0: Oh, we opened up with Angus and Jerry Stone, Big Jet Plane. And then all the way from Vancouver, Canada, Mary Garnett Edwards was Boneyard. I Am Australian in the Yawuru language. And it was Dancing Night with Dua Lipa. And finally, the Manchester group Cathodes with the latest release, Man in a Suitcase, here on Phoenix FM.
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This week on Spotlight, I'm spotlighting the brand new album from the Australian Bush Balladeers Association. The regularly released Balladeers volume is a release from members of the Balladeers Association. And this release is exceptional with 21 tracks. This is part one of a two-part special featuring those tracks from those artists. We'll commence with a triple play from The Balladeers, Volume 28. Dean Perrott, and a track written by Virginia Code Hermel and Peter Code. It's the first single that was lifted from Dean Perrott's Close to Home, and it's entitled Phantom of the Snowy. We'll follow it up with a track from Lynette Guest, OAM, Modern Cinderella, written by John Aitken and Johnny Hepp. We'll follow it up with the third of the triple plays from Terry Bennett's and Ginger Cox, a track written by Terry Bennett's, Ginger Cox, and Mari Cox, Mr. Kimberly, Sam Lovell, AM.

the snowy, their spirits roam those hills, where ghostly mountain horsemen muster cattle still. Away up on the high plains, as they've always done, hear the snowies thunder when they let the horses run. See the horses gallop from the depth of mountain blue. The mighty mountains tremble to the thunder of their hooves. The mountain silhouettes against the moon so bright. Shadows are the horsemen, phantoms of the night. And the horsemen will be flying like clouds across the moon, racing against the weather

hoofbeats, the sound of a whipping dog. The mountains hear the stockmen push the rolling mob. Moving from the highlands to the valleys far below. All these legends of the snowy, it's the only life they know. They run the horses overnight into another dawn. Across the rugged hillside before the light of morn. The phantoms of the snowy will fade into the dew. Before another sunrise paints the world anew. And the horsemen will be flying like clouds across the moon. Racing against the weather

those hills. Rule and regulation, now claim their mountain home. Such controversy in yesterday was never heard or known. So they're still grazing cattle as they did long ago. They summer on the high plains and leave

right around Australia. This is Spotlight. I'm Kevin Walsh, and we're spotlighting music from The Balladeers, Volume 28, a brand new compilation album released by the Australian Bush Balladeers Association. Back to another triple play. Buddy Thompson, with a track written by Buddy Thompson, includes vocals by Lynn Bennett, Jeff Brown, Buddy Thompson, and features Alicia Smith and Caitlin Jamison. A tribute to their mate Jammo, and it's entitled Keith Jamison OAM. We'll follow it up with Ann Fraser and a track she penned entitled That's Where Billy Lays. It's from Ann's latest album release, That's Where Billy Lays. And Patricia Crisado and Paul Bonner-Jones. It's a co-writing project with Patricia and the late Paul Bonner-Jones. Recorded at Enric Studios Tamworth with future releases, this single from a co-write with the president of the Tamworth Songwriters Association and her departed friend is Footsteps. Here's that triple play.

was a coach painter, an Everly apprentice, a railway sign writer. Worked every day, walked the steps of the bard. Tradies taught me how to play the guitar. I swapped my paintbrush from my

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I'm Kevin Walsh. This is part one of a two-part special featuring the tracks from The Balladeers, Volume 28. The Australian Bush Balladeers Association and their regular release of members' material available that have been recorded and released. Let's go back to another triple play. Ashley Cook, and a track Shazza Lee penned. It's written by Shazza, and it's the fourth single off the album The Aussie Way. It's entitled Rough Diamonds. Lynn Bennett follows with a Buddy Thompson penned track, and vocals by Lynn Bennett, Buddy Thompson, Kerry Perrott, and Dean Perrott. It's a gospel bush ballad. It's entitled Put Your Faith in Your Saviour. And the third of the triple play, Peter Code, OAM. And a track Peter penned. It's his latest single and is entitled The Ballad of Harry Hill.

battler, a bushman, a teamster would seem, a farmer with vision, working his dream. He built a lot with hard-working hands. All gone today, but the cottage still stands.

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I'm Kevin Walsh, and we're spotlighting The Balladeers Volume 28. Back to more music from this 21-track release in this Part 1 edition of Spotlight. Buddy Thompson's back for the start of another triple play on Spotlight. It's a track that was written by the three of them as a tribute to the ladies who travelled with their husbands around this big land. The track, Three Old Bushmen. We'll follow it up with Paul Ricketts and Barefoot on the Street from Paul Ricketts' pen. And we'll finish up with Paddy Morgan and Australian Skies.

Well, folks, we've got time for one more double play from the Balladeers, Volume 28. And I've got Jim Hermel with Udna Dada. It's a Jim Hermel pen track. And we'll follow it up with the Code Sisters. And a track that Virginia Code Hermel wrote herself for her sister and herself under the Code Sisters. The new single, Music Freeway.

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ABBA, as they are affectionately known, the album is available for purchase, and you need to go to the Australian Bush Balladeers Association, and that's quite simple. 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It's info@bushballadeers.com.au. We'll feature a final track from this album as we bid you farewell and trust you'll join us for the next installment of Spotlight, when we'll feature the remaining tracks on The Balladeers, Volume 28. I'm Kevin Walsh. Until I catch you again sometime soon, take care, as I leave you with Lindsay Waddington and his guest Charlie Boyter, and a track that Lindsay Waddington penned, Hitchhiker.

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I'm on air from 10 till midday on a Wednesday morning. Thank you.

0: This news update is proudly supported by Agnico Eagles Fosterville Goldmine.
1: Former Attorney General Mark Dreyfus says he felt constricted in what he could say in support of Jewish Australians while serving as a minister. The Anti-Semitism Royal Commission is hearing from witnesses today about security arrangements for the Jewish community. Labor MP Mark Dreyfus has appeared at the hearing where he's detailed the extent of Jewish hate directed at him and others. Criticism, he says, has crossed the line. He also says there were constraints because of the office he held.
2: I've been reflecting on this since ceasing to be a member of Cabinet. I've been much freer. As an MP, I was able to respond after the Bondi attack, speaking as an MP.
1: US President Donald Trump says American forces are hitting Iran very hard to honour their fallen comrades. Two Americans were killed in an Iranian attack on Jordan on Friday, and remains found in the search for one service member reported missing are being identified. Mr. Trump says Iran doesn't have many resources left.
3: Iran has been very, very badly damaged. They've lost everything almost militarily. They've got very little left. They've got some missiles. They've got some drones. They've got some manufacturing ability, not much. We control the strait. They don't control anything.
1: Andy Burnham will today become the UK's 59th Prime Minister. After winning a by-election last month, the former Manchester Mayor became Labour leader last Friday. He'll meet with King Charles before being sworn in and giving his maiden speech as PM. Among his first priorities, scrapping the proposed digital ID and plans for new oil and gas drilling in the North Sea. New research has found evidence of animal deaths can disappear in less than 2 weeks. As Laura Devoy reports, it's prompted calls for wildlife surveys to be conducted within hours of prescribed burns.
4: Researchers from Adelaide University monitored prescribed burns in the Mount Lofty Ranges and found half of all lizard carcasses detected were found 28 hours after the fire. But within 12 days, every carcass had disappeared, most likely removed by scavengers. Researchers say the findings, published today in the Australian Journal of Zoology, suggest current post-fire monitoring practices may be missing much of the immediate impact of prescribed burns. They're calling for surveys to be conducted almost immediately after prescribed burns rather than weeks later to understand the full impact.
1: Turning to sport, Spain has won the FIFA World Cup for the second time. The team defeated Argentina 1-0 in extra time this morning. It comes 16 years after Spain's first title in 2010. The team also dominated the awards. Rodri was named player of the tournament while goalkeeper Unai Simon won the Golden Glove. But France's Kylian Mbappe won the Golden Boot. He's the first player ever to win it twice. And in the AFL, Ken Hinckley will be the inaugural coach of the Tasmania Devils. The former Port Adelaide mentor has signed a 5-year deal which will commence on the 1st of November. Hinckley says he's excited to be the club's first coach.
5: 100 years' time, when Tasmania have won so many premierships, at some point there'll be a revision moment where we look back and go, well, who was the first coach of the footy club? And my name's going to be there forever. It's something I'm going to be so proud of. And you know, to be a part of that, such an exciting day for me and hopefully for everyone involved with Tasmania and the Tasmanian people.
1: The Devils will play their first season in the AFL in 2028.
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That was Night Shift Superstar by Muse. And before that was The Dark Forest. 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
3: Right, I thought I'd tell you a little bit about Muse. I don't know if I'm going to pronounce where they came from correctly. I think it's Teignmouth, Devon in the UK. They formed in 1994. The lead singer is Matt Bellamy, and he also plays guitar and keyboards and pretty much everything. He also writes a lot of the music. Chris Wolstenholm is their bass guitarist and vocals, and Dominic Howard plays drum and percussion. One thing that's always amused me, both about Muse and Radiohead, is they're considered an alternative rock. I am aware that that's a style, not a comment on who listens to them. However, it's always amused me how popular they are and they're still called alternative. Anyway, that's just me. The first album was Showbiz in 1999, and I cannot express how excited I was to hear it back then. Their second album was 2001, The Origin of Symmetry. Then was Absolution in 2003, Black Holes and Revelations in 2006, The Resistance in 2003, Black Holes and Revelations in 2006, The Resistance in 2009, The Second Law in 2012,

was Muse with Be With You. Muse's music has been described as many things. Muse aims to blur the lines between fantasy and reality. They can be flamboyant, grandiose, ambitious. They work with science fiction. I think they have a lot of fun and fall well into the English history of David Bowie. Well, Radiohead, they've been compared to quite a lot, but Roxy Music, I think it all goes together. Anyway, now we have Hexagons, which is also a pre-release, just a taster for us. So here it is, Hexagons by Muse.

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2: I now have the sickness in you and unravelling.

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When I first heard that Muse was having a guest artist, let alone a female guest artist, I went, oh no, what will that be like? The story behind it, Ellie Goulding was recording in the same studio as Muse, and she heard their songs. She actually wrote her own version or something to go with it. They heard that and invited her to join in. And I love it. It's actually my favourite song on the album. So that's Hush, and after that is Space Debris.

Well, I hope you've enjoyed the wow signal. I certainly did. I wonder if you like Hush as well. I just want to say I love Muse because they're flamboyant, grandiose, ambitious and damn good musicians. Brian May from Queen describes them as extraordinary musicians that let their madness show through. Always a good thing in artists, which I heartily agree with. Coming up next is Patrice with a special show on food. I hope you have a wonderful week. I'll see you next week. I've got to keep talking for 30 seconds. Well, I hope you enjoyed Muse is all I can say. Take care. Have a great week. Farewell.

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1: Hello, I'm Shannon Kirkwood. Family, friends and media personalities have gathered in Melbourne today for a state funeral to honour former broadcaster and politician Darren Hinch. Mr Hinch died 10 days ago, aged 82, following a lengthy health battle. Known as the human headline, Mr Hinch began his career as a journalist and was passionate in support of victims of child sexual abuse. He was elected to the Senate in 2016 and served there for 3 years. Speaking on behalf of the Victorian government, Denny Pearson says while not everyone knew Darren personally, he used his voice for what he believed was right.
2: He was authentic, relentless, direct and compassionate. He never shied away from a fight and in so doing gave a voice to those who couldn't speak for themselves.
1: As the US launches another round of strikes against Iran, it's confirmed the death of another American service member. The US Central Command says the service member was killed in Iraq during a controlled detonation of unexploded ordnance from a downed Iranian attack drone. A second person was wounded. Meantime, CENTCOM says an identification process is underway on remains which were found in the search for an American in Jordan. Two others were killed in that attack on Friday. A national increase in the number of men choosing vasectomies has been attributed to cost of living pressures. In a first-of-its-kind study, Adelaide University researchers have found from 2016 to 2024, there was a 60% increase in the number of vasectomies performed on men aged 18 to 44. Lead researcher Dr. Jack Janetsky says housing affordability, job insecurity and the cost of raising children have shaped those decisions. He also says the procedure is intended to be a permanent form of contraception and reversals are neither simple or always successful. Students, parents, activists and political leaders are planning to march to the Indian Parliament today. The protest is in response to a call from the Cockroach Junta Party for reforms in the education system. The protesters, who call themselves Cockroaches, were involved in action in Delhi over the weekend where an activist and educator who was on day 21 of a hunger strike in CJP's support was forcibly taken to hospital. A new device developed in Australia can identify disease-carrying mosquitoes by the sound of their wing beats. Laura Devoy has the details.
3: A University of Wollongong academic has created the low-cost device which uses AI to identify three of the world's most significant disease-carrying mosquito species in seconds and without the internet. Currently, mosquito surveillance is slow as it requires collecting water samples from breeding sites and analysing larvae in a lab. Associate Professor Kiran Trivadi found sound could do the same job faster because each species produces a subtly distinct acoustic fingerprint. He says the tech has the potential to be used like a navigation app showing traffic in real time, but with mosquitoes to detect hotspots early.
1: Turning to sport, the Gold Coast Titans, Brisbane Broncos and Newcastle Knights all scored wins in the NRLW yesterday. The Titans smashed the Parramatta Eels 50-12. The Broncos beat the West Tigers 40-12 and the Knights defeated St George Illawarra 38-0. Meanwhile, Sydney Roosters halfback Taron Aitken is leading the NRLW's Dally M standings after 3 rounds of the competition. And Spaniards around the world are celebrating Spain's FIFA World Cup win. Spain defeated Argentina 1-0 this morning to secure the country's second men's title.
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5: And we have a current temperature outside in Bendigo of 9.7 degrees ahead of our expected top of just 10 degrees today. It will remain cloudy, but there's no rain predicted. Staying cool to cold and pretty dry for the rest of the week. Tomorrow will be overnight low of 3 to a top of 13. Wednesday, 5 to 15 with a possible shower. Thursday, 3 to 11 and staying pretty much that way into the weekend. Let's have some music.

Welcome, friends, and thanks for tuning in. I'm Patrice, and this is the Glory Days Show, 106.7 on your dial. The time now is 6 minutes past one. It's a crisp Monday afternoon. Today, you'll be hearing songs that reference food and alcohol. As you know, I'm into evoking memories and playing songs that connect you to your glory days. I've had enough feedback from listeners over the last couple of years to know that that really does happen when people listen to old songs. But there are other powerful triggers, sensory triggers, I mean, that can do the same thing. Smell and taste can evoke memories just as strongly. Psychologists call it the Proust phenomenon, and in his magnum opus, Remembrance of Things Past, which you may know the name of but possibly haven't read, Proust talks of the moment he tastes a morsel of a little Madeleine cake soaked in lime blossom tea and then feeling a rush of exquisite pleasure as that single bite unlocks long-forgotten memories of the French country town of Combray, where he grew up. So today, with my food songs, I'm attempting to combine these two sensory triggers of food and music into one package. Yes, it's probably just a pretentious conceit, but a good excuse to play some old songs that'll get you recalling your past. And who knows what'll spring to mind? You might be thinking of waking up to ashtrays full of cigarette butts and a lounge room full of empty beer bottles. But as we go along, I can add my usual two bobs worth of commentary on food-related issues. Let's start with a quote from Oscar Wilde. He says, "After a good dinner, one can forgive anybody." And I think he's right. I'm a much nicer person after dinner. Let's have a couple of old favourite songs that feature alcohol. First up, we have Whiskey in the Jar and then Neil Diamond.

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4: Thank you, sponsors. Before the announcement, you heard first up was the Pogues with Whiskey in the Jar, then Neil Diamond singing about red wine in 1964. I think in those days, if you branched out beyond port and sherry, which I don't think many people did, it was just generic claret or burgundy. I think that was even before cask, but in 64, food was also pretty simple. And over our lifetime, boomers, we've seen quite a revolution. In the 60s, it was just meat and three veg. And the only fast food, I think, was fish and chips. No supermarkets, no microwaves, hardly any restaurants at all, let alone those celebrity chefs. Pasta, that came in a little Kiora can, or just the dry tube spaghetti with a bit of Kraft grated cheese and a splash of white crow tomato sauce on it. I still have a secret longing for those things. But migration from non-Anglo countries had been going on since the 50s. I don't think it really kicked in the food aspect until the 70s, though. I remember tasting, well, my first taste of that Lebanese pastry, baklava. That was at Leb House in Russell Street. Do you remember that restaurant? It's still going, I just found out. But baklava, so much more exciting and sensual than a Lamington or even a Neenish tart, which I loved. I reckon Proust would have gone crazy for baklava. But food is not just a nostalgia trigger. In pop songs, it's packed with sexual double entendres. Words like honey, sugar, peaches, cream, candy, and so on. They're used all the time in love songs and loaded with sexual overtones, especially sugar. Let's have a few sugar songs.

The Archies there from 1969. I don't fancy having someone pour sugar on me, do you? I don't know that that's what they've got in mind though. But sugar has become a public health issue. We know the link between sugar and obesity and tooth decay, but I was surprised to read that there's a link between sugar intake and poor cognitive function, especially in older people. It increases the risk of dementia and strokes. Of course, the craving for sugar is built into our DNA and it's helped us to survive as a species. Sadly, nature just hasn't caught up with our present situation of sugar abundance as a species. Sadly, nature just hasn't caught up with our present situation of sugar abundance

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Time has just clicked over 1:30. I'm playing food songs today and it's about lunchtime, so eat up and be merry with me until 2 p.m. You just heard Sugar and Spice by The Searchers from 1963 and then just now More About Sugar from The Stones. My guess is that the brown sugar in that last song is a reference to an underage coloured girl. But moving on, dear listener, would you agree that food has become a source of anxiety for some of us in the rich West? I think all the TV shows and magazine articles are testament to that. The psychiatrist Viktor Frankl has argued that food abundance has left us in an existential vacuum. He says because food's so available and we no longer have to scramble and struggle to get it, we have a lot of empty mental space to fill. We have to construct a new purpose, a reason to live, to get up in the morning. And religion used to do a pretty good job of filling that space, but not so much these days. And Frankl seems to think that our inability to satisfactorily replace that all-consuming quest for survival and to find some new equally compelling reason to live is what underlies many modern maladies, like depression and addiction, maybe even increased aggression. Elsewhere, he says, interestingly, that the existential angst caused by food abundance makes us fret a lot about food choices. Instead of asking, where will my next meal come from, we ask things like, is this food clean and is it ethical, organic, is it fattening or inflammatory? We invest a lot of moral weight in our food choices. It becomes an arena for asserting identity and control. Moving right along, I'd like to introduce my next song. It's the wonderful Hank Williams with Jambalaya. I love the song, but I don't think I've eaten the dish. It's a meat-based dish, but I think you can use any meat you like. But it should get us thinking about meat eating. And after the song, I'll give you my little diatribe on meat eating. But let's have Hank first.

0: I think jambalaya was a dish concocted by African slaves for their French masters originally, and then was sort of melded with other dishes to become what it is today. That was Hank Williams from 1964. Now, getting back to meat eating, first full disclosure, I'm a carnivore, but one who sincerely admires vegetarians. I don't have objection to killing animals if it can be done humanely, but there are other compelling reasons not to eat meat. For instance, it takes 660 gallons of water to make one hamburger, and animal agriculture is responsible for about 60% of greenhouse gas emissions. And we're told that if everyone shifted to a plant-based diet and all those calories used to feed animals weren't wasted in their energy output, we could grow more food for people and we could comfortably feed an extra billion. Does that convince you? Let's try another tack. According to the International Labour Organization, some 40 million people are living in slavery worldwide. And something like a quarter of those, that's 10 million human beings, are engaged in forced labour related to meat, poultry and fish production. And all that's before we get to the suffering of animals. And, of course, we know that in certain situations and circumstances here and overseas, they do suffer. I don't understand why certain religious groups should be given an exemption from government regulations setting out standards for human treatment, for humane treatment of animals here in Australia. Look, we'll have a break for a sponsorship and then we're going to go to the Eagles.
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Elvis there with what I think is a rather rude song from 1955. I'm thinking that Tutti Frutti might be on the list of banned foods these days, what with all the fructose intolerance. Australia's the food allergy capital of the world, which is a new and sort of developing phenomenon, this food allergy thing. But I've read that disordered eating is not really a new thing at all. I'm talking about anorexic type behaviour and bulimia. In medieval Europe, there was something called, quote, miraculous lack of appetite amongst religious women. You might have heard of St. Catherine of Siena, who died at age 33 in 1380, reportedly having starved herself and at times inducing vomiting. And later, Lord Byron, the famous romantic poet, is said to have deliberately starved himself to achieve a pale, emaciated, poetic look, which sparked an absolute craze of dieting among young Victorians. Then there were the fasting girls of the Victorian era, both in England and America, who were sometimes even put on display, circus style, and young women who claimed divine abilities to survive without food in their religious quest for purity. Of course, there have been lots of hunger strikes, and that's quite a different kettle of fish, starving for a purpose. Look, we've got a couple of good songs coming up. We'll go to Lemon Tree by Peter, Paul and Mary from 1960. It's 13 minutes to two. We'll see if we can fit this one in.

Forgive me for playing something from the last, from this century. Banana Pancakes from Jackson Johnson, quite a sweet little song there. Before that was Peter, Paul and Mary from 1960 with Lemon Tree. Look, we've just got about 6 minutes to go before the news, so I need to sign off and tell you what's coming up. After the news and weather, you've got Scott's Corner with Dainty David Keith for a couple of hours. All sorts of Scottish music, modern and old, and news from Scotland as well. After that, we have Craig and Robin with Monday Mayhem from 4 till 6. And then, wait for it, the exciting live broadcast from Bendigo City Council meeting starting at 6 o'clock. So stay tuned for those shows, please. We're going to finish off the Glory Days show with American Pie, the song by Don McLean from 1971. They call it an iconic song. Commemorates the death in 1959 of Buddy Holly, Ritchie Valens, and the Big Bopper. They were very young. I guess they epitomised American youth with its optimism and creativity, and it was certainly a very sad thing that they went down in that plane crash. But American pie is a food that's... apple pie really is a food that's emblematic of the US. Other countries have their national food emblems as well. The Scottish, of course, have the haggis. And Mexico's got the tacos, I guess. Italy, pizza, spaghetti. That reminds me, I've got a quote from Sophia Loren. She says, "Everything you see, I owe to spaghetti." I guess Australia's emblematic food is just Vegemite. Anyway, let's go to Don McLean and this, it's a wonderful song, really. It's hard to decipher it, but it's pretty good.

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1: Hello, I'm Lewis Donaldson. The former Attorney General is calling for bans on protesting outside synagogues and Jewish schools. Labor MP Mark Dreyfus has appeared as a witness at the Anti-Semitism Royal Commission today.
2: It's often commented to me that no other religious group in Australia, in going to worship, has to walk past guards. The Jewish community does. In response to a real and assessed risk. No one would wish for this, but it has been necessary and sadly continues to be necessary.
1: The Anti-Semitism Commission is hearing from witnesses today about security arrangements for the Jewish community. Family, friends and dignitaries have gathered in Melbourne to farewell former broadcaster and politician Darren Hinch at a state funeral. Mr. Hinch died 10 days ago, aged 82, following a lengthy health battle. Known as the human headline, Mr. Hinch began his career as a journalist and was passionate in support of victims of child sexual abuse. He was elected to the Senate in 2016 and served there for 3 years. He has been remembered as a man who stood up for those who could not speak up for themselves. Opposition leader Angus Taylor says One Nation leader Pauline Hanson doesn't have the solutions to address some of Australia's biggest challenges. Mr. Taylor says when it comes to housing and the economy, One Nation has no answers.
3: One Nation is a one-person show, as I said, and it is not fit to govern, and they don't have the policies that will get us out of that crisis.
1: The One Nation leader is facing criticism from the Prime Minister, Anthony Albanese, who says she denigrated Australia during her trip to London. She appeared on a podcast last week hosted by British far-right figure Tommy Robinson, where she blamed the end of the White Australia policy for the nation's migration issues. She attempted to clarify her comments on Channel 7 last night, saying she doesn't believe in it, but she said she would support mass deportation. Researchers from the Australian Catholic University have found child protection systems focus too heavily on risk in assessments. Shannon Kirkwood has the details.
4: The findings detail assessments need to also consider the strengths and cultural connections which can help create safety for children. The research proposes a reservoir model which focuses on a combination of strengths and protective factors. It's an approach researchers say could address the overrepresentation of Indigenous children in the child protection system. Lead author Dr. Gabrielle Hunt says a deficit-only approach can miss the protective factors such as a supportive teacher, stable family and friends, or culturally safe services.
1: To sport, former Port Adelaide mentor Ken Hinckley says he's excited to be the Tasmania Devils' first coach.
5: 100 years' time, when Tasmania have won so many premierships, at some point there'll be a revision moment where we look back and go, well, who was the first coach of the footy club? And my name's going to be there forever. It's something I'm going to be so proud of. And, you know, to be a part of that, such an exciting day for me and hopefully for everyone involved with Tasmania and the Tasmanian people.
1: Hinckley has signed a 5-year deal which will begin on the 1st of November. The Devils will play their first season in the AFL in 2028. Meantime, Essendon forward Nate Caddy has been cleared after he was hospitalised during yesterday's win over GWS with an elevated heart rate. And finally, this year's North Pole Marathon contingent are continuing their journey in the Arctic Ocean, returning from the geographic North Pole to the world's northernmost town in Norway. Australian Katie Sarah is on board. She's bringing home a medal after claiming second place in the women's icy marathon event over the weekend.
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7: And here's some weather news. The outside temperature in Bendigo now has reached 11.6 degrees and that's exceeded our expected top of 10 degrees. We can expect it to remain cloudy with no rain predicted. Staying cool to cold and pretty dry for the rest of the week. Tomorrow should go from 3 to 13 degrees. Wednesday from 5 to 15 with a possible shower. Thursday from 3 to 11 and continuing that way right through into the weekend. Stay tuned now for Scott's Corner.

Oh, a very good afternoon and welcome to another Scots Corner here with Dainty Davy on 106.7 Phoenix FM. And of course it was Bonnie Dundee from the Corries that welcomed us once again. Stay tuned, I hope you enjoy.

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a great song by Dougie McLean, Caledonia. Then it was Davy Steele came in with Scotland Yet. Tanis came in with Canonongale, the voice of the gale. And then Alizé Roberts with Bonnie Susie Cleland. And finally Carl Peterson with quite a good rendition of Loch Lomond. Stay tuned to Scott's Corner on 106.7 Phoenix FM.

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3: Helen, come here, I'm needing a music stand. How'd you fancy being a music stand for me? 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I wrote a wee song for a town. It's not the town I love so well, but it's a town I love so well.
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Dundee stands above the rest, and here's the reason why. 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And just to spice things up a bit, there's dafties, drunks and druggies. 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

Alaska's too divided, embers off it dry. 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When winter winds are howling, you need shelter from the storm. 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Now I'm getting on in years, and less inclined to roam. I'm finding peace and comfort in my long forsaken home.

Oh, another great one from Ross Kennedy and Alistair McAllister with A Bay of Storms. Then it was Annie MacDonald and the Portobello Orchestra with Nadja's Song. Holly Thomas came in with Your Banks and Braes. And Eric Edmondson, he's actually a busker in Dundee, very well known, very popular, and he wrote a song about Dundee. Then A Wee Bird Came to My Apron with Alison McMorland. Of course, you're listening to Dainty Davy on Scott's Corner, hopefully enjoying it on 106.7 Phoenix FM.

Right, we're going to do a request now. This is the Wild Rover. Your heart's all sank there, but you were very polite. Well, myself and Joe, who runs the show here, have a real love of a particular performer, a man called Jim Reid, who's from my neck of the woods. And Jim was a Dundee man, but lived in Arbroath and the surrounding area for most of his life, and sadly passed away a couple of months ago in his 70s. But he was a real kind of character on the sort of the Scots song scene, certainly, and was a huge influence to me growing up. And put a lot of songs by a woman called Violet Jacob, who's a poet. He put a lot of her words to music, and they become absolute classics. So Joe asked me, I think he sort of dared me rather than asked me if I would sing a Jim Reid song. But this is one of Jim's, it's his most famous one, and why the hell not? So, yeah, Jim actually passed away on my birthday, it wasn't great news. But yeah, an absolutely wonderful singer. You can seek him out, please do. There's a great album called I Saw the Wild Geese Flee. We've seen plenty of geese flying about when we were driving up today. It's basically a conversation between an exiled Scot somewhere in the south of England. And seeing, you know, hearing, feeling the wind even coming down from the north and asking the wind to describe everything it's seen on its way. The poem was written by Violet Jacob in 1915. Jim put it to music, I think, sometime in the 70s, and it's taken on a life of its own since then. The song's sometimes called The Northern Wind, but the original poem's called The Wild Geese. So this is for Joe and for Jim.

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Oh, you open up with Sandy Cockle with Lochaber Gathering, Mackenzie Hay and Brougham. And then it was the Wild Geese and Norland Wind from Malinke. John Wright came in with an unusual one of Dumbarton drums. And then it was Queuing at the Fifey Pier from the Lowland Folk. We finished up with Alan Reid, Kelly Byrne Braes, another great one of Abbey Byrne. Stay tuned.

I'm Chris Dorman. I learned to play the pipes in Methven District when I was 8. To this day, I still play the bagpipes in the British Army. I don't think any of that would be possible if it wasn't for the inspiration and the teachings of Barney.

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Oh, we opened up with the Greatest Showman from the Metal and District Pipes and Drums, featuring Cammy Barnes. Cammy Barnes entered Britain's Got Talent and surprised them all and did very well. And then it was a chorus with a wee funny one, the Poetry Kid. I played a duet from, well, not a duet, but a double, back to back of Ira Sinclair, Scottish Soldier, which she featured in the Highland Laddie movie, and also Barbara Allen. She's a great singer, one of the foremost female singers in Scotland. Then it was Dirty Pert with Kathleen McInnes, Fiona Hunter, Kayleigh Rowan, and the What a Voice Band. And Dirty Pert, well, you know what dirty is, and Pert just means a melody or a tune. So it was supposed to be Dirty Tunes, but that's one I could have sung along to or danced to. And finally, Gary Cleghorn came in with Footsteps of the Brave. Stay tuned, we're nearly there.

0: Oh, that was a great track from Catherine Clare, Follow the Heron. And we'll be going out this afternoon with another great one from Cammy Barnes, Every River. He sang this at a holy a couple of years ago. But don't forget, of course, it's Monday. Hello there. Monday Mayhem's coming up in just a minute. Stay tuned for another great show. Thanks for being with me this last couple of hours on Scott's Corner. I trust you've enjoyed at least some of it. Till next time, take care. Slangeva.
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1: Radio News. Good afternoon, I'm Melissa Delfs. An Australian woman accused of travelling to Islamic State-controlled Syria and being a member of the terror group has been granted bail. The mother of four was charged in May with travelling to a declared conflict zone and joining IS. The 34-year-old's bid for bail was successful today, with a Melbourne magistrate accepting a combination of factors, including the historical nature of her alleged offending and her role as primary caregiver. The woman has lived in the community for 8 months, with the magistrate commenting that in his view the risk of reoffending is relatively low. Australia's peak communications consumer body has welcomed the federal government's plan to ensure the benefits of AI are realised while addressing potential risks. The package announced last week includes a commitment to legislate a digital duty of care, further privacy law reforms, and a renewed focus on consumer protections. ACAN says it comes as AI redefines how Australians access and use digital services. CEO Carol Bennett believes the announcement marks a significant moment for consumers and will hopefully balance the promise of emerging AI tools with the inherent risks they pose. A national increase in the number of men choosing vasectomies has been partly attributed to cost of living pressures. Shannon Kirkwood has the details.
2: In a first of its kind study, Adelaide University researchers have found from 2016 to 2024, there was a 60% increase in the number of vasectomies performed on men aged 18 to 44. Lead researcher Dr. Jack Janetsky says housing affordability, job insecurity, and the cost of raising children have shaped those decisions. He says the procedure is intended to be a permanent form of contraception, and reversals are neither simple or always successful. Dr. Janetsky says the new data has been released as Australia's fertility rate falls to a record low of around 1.48 births per woman.
1: A woman has died from her injuries sustained when a Sunshine Coast apartment went up in flames last night. The 21-year-old woman fled the blaze with another woman and was helped by her neighbours, who had evacuated the fire. She was taken to hospital but succumbed to her injuries. A crime scene has been declared at the apartment complex, with the cause of the fire yet to be determined. Former broadcaster and politician Darren Hinch has been remembered as a man who stood up for those who could not speak up for themselves. Mourners gathered in Melbourne today to farewell Mr. Hinch at a state funeral. He died on July 10th at the age of 82 after a lengthy health struggle. A host of media stalwarts were among those in attendance. Renowned Australian transplant surgeon Professor Bob Jones had told mourners Mr. Hinch, who was treated for liver cancer, helped raise awareness about liver health.
3: His new liver gave him 15 years, formed his own political party, and election to the Senate. This is an extraordinary achievement for a 72-year-old, much less 5 years after an organ transplant. And as a senator, he gave the field of transplantation direct access to the Cabinet, the Minister of Health, and even to the Prime Minister himself.
1: And it's forecast to be a relatively fine winter's day across Australia tomorrow. The Bureau of Meteorology's Angus Hines has Tuesday's national forecast.
4: Mostly fine winter weather will persist across the nation. Rainfall really at a minimum tomorrow, a little bit around the fringes, some down here in Tasmania, a little bit around coastal parts of the WASA coast, and a little bit for coastal parts of Queensland.
1: And taking a look at sport now, former Sydney Roosters player Joey Manu is the latest target of the PNG Chiefs. Chiefs officials were seen travelling to Port Moresby with Manu, who is currently playing rugby union in France. The Chiefs are due to enter the NRL in 2028.
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7: Good. Why can't I hear myself?
8: Good afternoon, Bendigo. There we go. I can hear myself now. Welcome to Monday Mayhem. I know, I saw that.
9: Whoa.
8: I know, it changed colour.
9: They have.
8: Has. With Craig.
9: And Robin.
8: And a little bit of can't hear each other, but now I can hear you.
9: I can hear you now.
8: Yeah, I can hear
9: yes.
8: Me too, so that's
9: and cool. We have a disco going on in here.
8: We do, in your microphone.
9: Yes.
8: Yes. Interesting, hey?
9: Very interesting.
8: Do you want to know what's going on in the weather?
9: I do.
8: All right, let's start with tomorrow. Overnight low of 3 tonight and a top of 12.
9: 3? That's warm.
8: Then a top of 12.
9: That's not so warm.
8: 80% chance of no rain.
9: That's good.
8: Cloudy with the chance of a morning fog, like this morning. It was a chance of a morning fog.
9: That fog. Can you see my hair that's frizzy?
8: Mm.
9: I was walking in it.
8: Okay. And that does it to the fog, does it?
9: The fog does it to the hair. It makes you all wet when you're walking in it.
8: Yeah. Mm. Sun protection is not required unless outside for extended periods of time because it's foggy.
9: Yeah.
8: And also the UV index is predicted to reach 2.
9: Which is low.
8: Sunrise?
9: Oh, gosh. 7:25.
8: No.
9: I've got to be close.
8: 7:29.
9: Okay.
8: All right. Wednesday, overnight low of 5, top of 15, and a shower or two.
9: Ooh.
8: Just a small chance of at least 2 millimetres throughout the day, which probably means no fog.
9: That would sound right, wouldn't it?
8: It would.
9: Hmm.
8: Sun protection not recommended unless you're outside for extended periods of time because the UV index is predicted to reach 2.
9: Which is low.
8: Sunrise?
9: 7:29.
8: Correct. Thursday, the 23rd of July. Overnight low of 3, top of 11, 80% chance of no rain. So just a really slight chance of a shower in the morning. Chance of morning frost.
9: Excellent.
8: Yes. Sunrise?
9: 7:29.
8: No.
9: 7:30.
8: No.
9: 7:28.
8: Correct. Friday, overnight low of 2, top of 12, 80% chance of no rain and just a cloudy day. Sunrise?
9: 7:28.
8: No.
9: Oh, come on.
8: Well.
9: 7:27.
8: Correct. Saturday, overnight low of 5, top of 14 with a possible shower throughout the day. With a chance of at least a millimetre of rain. So not a lot of rain coming through on Saturday. Sunrise?
9: 7:27.
8: Correct. Sunday, 26th of July, almost finishing July now.
9: Amazing, isn't it?
8: Yeah. Mm. Overnight low of 5, top of 13 with a shower or two, up to a millimetre. Sunrise?
9: 7:27.
8: No.
9: 6.
8: Yeah. Monday.
9: I think I'd be actually better at predicting the rainfall.
8: You would, wouldn't you? 5 to 13 next Monday with a shower or two, anywhere between 1 millimetre and... You right there?
9: Oh, I was just getting the disco lights going again.
8: Okay. Mm. Anywhere between 1 millimetre and 3 millimetres, sunrise would be...
9: 7:27.
8: No.
9: Oh, 7:26.
8: No.
9: 7:25.
8: Yeah.
9: Wow.
8: It was 7:26 on Sunday.
9: Oh. Yeah, okay, I forgot already.
8: You got distracted by the
9: pretty lights.
8: And like, yeah.
9: Yes.
8: Currently outside, it's 11.8 degrees, and that feels it.
9: It certainly does, yes.
8: We're both in here with coats on.
9: We are, I know.
8: Must thank Dainty Dave.
9: Dainty Dave,
8: for Scott's Corner.
9: Yes, some more great music.
8: And absolutely. Did a bit of jigging along.
9: Yeah, and I did hear some flute. One of the last tracks he played.
8: Okay.
9: So, yeah, no, it was lovely.
8: Yeah, so thank you, Dave. Thanks for warming the couch for us.
9: Yes, thank you.
8: Yeah.
9: And I also want to say a thank you to Jeff too, Jazzman Jeff.
8: Do you?
9: Because he played a song on Friday just towards the very end of his show.
8: He did.
9: Which he dedicated to you and I because it was an ABBA song.
8: Yeah.
9: It was a cover which it was very... different.
8: I didn't get to hear it.
9: Oh, didn't you?
8: No, he sent it to me. I haven't had a chance to listen to it.
9: Okay.
8: Yet.
9: Yeah. I did get to hear it. And I've actually forgot to let him know that I did listen.
8: Yeah.
9: It was.
8: He knows now.
9: He does know now.
8: Yeah.
9: It was very interesting.
8: Okay.
9: I know he said he thought, I think I would probably like it. And Jeff, I hate to say it, probably just wasn't my cup of tea.
8: Because it was in jazz.
9: The funny thing is there was parts to it I really enjoyed.
8: Yeah.
9: And then there was parts to it, it was like, I don't know, a bit of a two bits of songs put together.
8: Yeah, okay.
9: Yeah, it was actually, it was very interesting, very well done.
8: Yeah.
9: Not saying that it was very well done, but just, not my genre, I guess.
8: Yeah.
9: I am now purple.
8: You are purple for some reason.
9: I know, that's just.
8: And I don't even know what purple means.
9: I don't know what purple means.
8: Red means you're talking.
9: That's right.
8: Off means you're not. Well, you can talk, but no one will hear you.
9: And purple.
8: Oh, well, I can still hear
9: means
8: you.
9: The aliens have arrived.
8: They have. So thank you, Jeff, for dedicating a song to us.
9: I really do appreciate that a lot.
8: Really sorry I couldn't hear it at 2 o'clock on a Friday afternoon. But we play songs from the ABC's school program. Sing along song. You have been waiting for this song. I know you have.
9: Ooh.
8: I know you've just been getting really excited about it. I wonder if we could dedicate it to Jeff.
9: Oh, well, I'm very interested now.
8: I have to turn the sound up.

0: Probably shouldn't dedicate that to Jeff, should we?
1: Oh, no, it's a pretty good song, though. He might remember it from just different times in life as well.
0: No, and he probably played it in his band.
1: Yeah, well, there you go.
0: 26 degrees over there at the moment and foggy. And that is at...
1: Oh, and foggy.
0: That's at about 1 o'clock in the afternoon.
1: Wow.
0: Or midnight, around that sort of time. 1 o'clock in the afternoon, 1 o'clock in the morning.
1: Yes, yes, yeah. Which is pretty dangerous if you're driving in it.
0: Yeah. But 26 degrees at that time of the day.
1: You said it was 1 o'clock in the morning.
0: I did.
1: Yes.
0: Yeah, after midnight.
1: That's hot.
0: The hour after midnight.
1: That's hot.
0: Yeah, I know.
1: That's what I'm saying. Hot and foggy.
0: Yeah. That's what I'm saying.
1: That's plain weird.
0: It is. But it is Kentucky.
1: Okay.
0: We've got a great show lined up for you today.
1: I haven't finished with the fog yet.
0: I'm sorry.
1: Driving through, coming back from Melbourne.
0: Yep.
1: The Kilmore, Heathcote Way yesterday.
0: Yep.
1: And we could see the fog just starting to rise on the grass.
0: Yep.
1: In the paddocks, and then went a little bit further, and then you couldn't see. It dropped that quickly. It was just, it was magical, amazing, and scary all at the same time.
0: Hold my beer.
1: Pardon?
0: Hold my beer. I drove to Swan Hill on Friday night.
1: And there was a fog?
0: In thick pea soup fog.
1: Oh, it's just...
0: Could barely see the car in front of me. Got there about 7 o'clock. So we left Bendigo about 5. I probably got to Swan Hill about 7.30 maybe because it was a bit slower. fog all the way.
1: Mm.
0: Pea soup fog. And then we stayed overnight and then we drove to Mildura from Swan Hill.
1: Yes.
0: On Saturday. Pea soup fog all the way through.
1: Wow.
0: So we're talking 4.5 hours drive in fog. Not fun.
1: No, not. You've got to go lower speeds, of course.
0: Get to Mildura.
1: You would have been exhausted.
0: I was.
1: Yeah.
0: Get to Mildura and it was a beautiful sunny day, 17 degrees.
1: Mm.
0: Beautiful it was. No cloud in the sky, no fog anywhere. Got up Sunday morning to come home yesterday. Fog.
1: In Mildura.
0: Yep. All the way through to Morong.
1: Wow.
0: Yep.
1: Mm.
0: That's five and a bit hours because we stopped for breaks and toilets and things.
1: Mm.
0: But 5 and a bit hours of driving in the fog again.
1: Yeah, it's not good. And it's yesterday we had a pea plater, probably way too close to us,
0: to your backside.
1: Yes.
0: Yeah.
1: And then once we put over in Axdale and let him pass,
0: yep.
1: And then it was within seconds we couldn't even see his light.
0: Yeah,
1: so,
0: yeah.
1: And
0: if you are driving in fog, turn your lights on, please.
1: Yes, please.
0: There's lots of cars that don't.
1: Yes. There is lots of cars that don't and then suddenly they're just there. Or there's also lots of cars who only have one light.
0: Yes, there is.
1: Get your cars checked and get them roadworthy.
0: And that is the time to put your fog lights on.
1: Yes.
0: Not when there's no fog.
1: No.
0: That is the time to put your fog lights on.
1: Mm.
0: Thank you.
1: Okay.
0: Been with me for ages, that one.
1: Yep.
0: So I drove down to Geelong a couple of weeks ago and there was a car in front of me that just had its fog light on and it was really bright and shining in my eyes and I didn't like it.
1: Oh. Come on, people.
0: Yeah, seriously.
1: Yeah.
0: And that person will be listening. I think it was between Gisborne and Bacchus Marsh, so they'll be listening to us. We've got a great show lined up today.
1: We do.
0: We've got the Abrachronology coming up in a couple of minutes or a couple of seconds maybe.
1: Yes.
0: We've got a What's That Link if you ever give me the songs.
1: We do. I will.
0: And I caught up with Jeff yesterday in his bistro.
1: Oh, good. So he's all well again.
0: He is all well again. And we'll have Did You Know's if I get some together. And have you got some?
1: I'm actually half prepared.
0: Okay, that's pretty good.
1: That's very good for me.
0: Yeah.
1: Yes, yes.
0: Yeah. We've got a birthday. I think we've got a birthday. Yeah, we have a birthday. And we have an Aussie birthday. Well, they're in Australia now. They weren't in Australia when they were born.
1: Right.
0: And a lowdown. Is that enough?
1: Wonderful, wonderful. We cover all the goodness of our Monday Mayhem show again. Yes, no, I think you have covered everything.
0: Yeah, I don't think there's anything else there to
1: cover. No.
0: Let's jump into the Abrachronology. It's another song that we know very, very well from the Voulez-Vous album in 1979. It is Gimme, Gimme, Gimme, A Man After Midnight.
1: Please do.
0: Not for me.

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And would you save my soul?

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0: there's your flute.
1: Yeah, beautiful
0: bit
1: sound.
0: Bit of Shakira, whenever, wherever, or wherever, whenever. Oh, I can't remember.
1: Whatever.
0: It goes. Yeah, whatever.
1: Yeah.
0: Whoever, whatever, whenever. Yeah, there's a little bit of flutey type of stuff.
1: Mm.
0: Might have been a piccolo.
1: Yeah, it wasn't quite a flute.
0: No,
1: sound, I think flutes are maybe a bit higher.
0: Yeah, it had that woody sort of.
1: Yes, it did. Yes.
0: Which a flute's a woodwind instrument anyway. But
1: yeah.
0: Listen to us pretending we know about music instruments
1: yeah.
0: and things.
1: Well,
0: yeah.
1: You know, I might have more knowledge than you because I used to play the recorder.
0: Well, so did I.
1: Oh, okay.
0: So therefore, my knowledge is just as special as yours.
1: Okay. All right. Well.
0: And I went to guitar lessons.
1: Ooh.
0: For three sessions.
1: Did you, three sessions?
0: I couldn't play any songs after three sessions. What's the point?
1: Oh. Okay.
0: Might be my guitar teacher.
1: Smoke on the water.
0: No.
1: Not even that.
0: No. And then you know you look at people who are doing that so easily.
1: Whoops.
0: Whoops, what?
1: I just hit my...
0: head on the microphone.
1: I did.
0: Oh, dear.
1: Trying to be a Dory.
0: Yeah, apparently smoke on the water is very easy to play on the guitar, but they didn't teach me that. So yeah. I think it was my teacher. I think they were a bad teacher.
1: Okay. That's actually like, that's probably, yeah.
0: I don't think they were a bad teacher.
1: No, I was just going to say, I don't think that's very fair. Yeah.
0: I just wasn't patient enough to wait.
1: No,
0: if
1: fair.
0: I was, I'd be in a band now.
1: You'd be, well, that's it, yeah.
0: I wouldn't just be a radio superstar, I'd be a rock music superstar.
1: Exactly.
0: Yeah.
1: I used to play the piano.
0: Did you?
1: But then I realised my fingers were too short and it was just too difficult and didn't come naturally, so yeah. I gave that up. I didn't have lessons, I self-taught actually.
0: Okay, I self-taught myself to play chopsticks on the piano, that's about all I could play.
1: Okay, yeah. Okay.
0: Craig and Robin's music explores. Yeah. It's time for What's That Link?
1: It is. We have two female artists today.
0: That's the link. Well, I've done it.
1: That's it. Oh, easy peasy.
0: Yeah.
1: So first we are going to hear from Adele, Rolling in the Deep.
0: Yep.
1: And then we're going to hear from Jessie J, which is probably one that we don't play very often or if at all, Monday Mayhem. It's not one I would normally.
0: I think we do explores, but not
1: yeah,
0: here.
1: Yeah, that's right. So Jessie J with a Price Tag.
0: All right. Let's have a listen to them and see if I can pick out what the link is.
1: Okay.
0: It's going to be the same producer.

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0: There we go.
1: Magic.
0: Magic, yes.
1: Yes.
0: Jessie J.
1: Yes.
0: And Price Tag.
1: Price Tag.
0: And Adele and Rolling in the Deep.
1: What is that link?
0: Well, you know, you asked me that before we go to air, and I think, no, I'm not going to tell you that because then that'll give you an idea and you'll be able to respond without thinking it through. No, without – I don't know what I mean.
1: Okay, so what's the link?
0: Well, they're both British.
1: Yes.
0: That's not the link though.
1: No.
0: They both those songs came about around the same time.
1: Did they?
0: But that's not the link.
1: No.
0: I'd like to say they have the same producer, but I don't think that's the link.
1: No.
0: I think the link
1: I'm not saying no, I'm just, yeah.
0: I think the link is that they're both born in the same town in Britain.
1: Really?
0: Yeah.
1: Okay.
0: And if I had a guess, I'd say Birmingham, but that's not the link. The link is they were both born in the same town.
1: Okay. Well, you would be wrong.
0: Well, I might not be wrong.
1: Well, no, that's right, but that's not the link that I have created today.
0: Oh, you've created the link, have you? You've made it up.
1: Well, no, I didn't make it up, but that's not the link that I have in mind. So the link that I have in mind is they both attended the renowned Brit School for Performing Arts and Technology in London, where they were in the same year and they used to sing together in their lunch breaks.
0: Oh, well, that's a good link. That's a really good link.
1: You were on the right path, actually. Yeah. So you had a lot of knowledge.
0: Yeah.
1: You just didn't quite get there.
0: So I'm watching the kid play soccer through the car park.
1: Please move that ball away from our cars.
0: Yeah, no, he's done all right. It's been pretty good.
1: Yeah, okay. Yeah.
0: He's about to kick it onto the road, though.
1: Yeah, no, don't do that. No, that's don't dangerous. Do that. Yeah, good that's boy. Very dangerous.
0: He picked it up and now he's going to look
1: left.
0: He
1: must be a bit chilly.
0: Look right.
1: Yeah.
0: He's in the full kit, isn't he?
1: Yeah, but he's got shorts on. Okay, yeah. Run.
0: No,
1: quick.
0: Don't run across the road.
1: Don't stand in the middle of the road.
0: He's okay. Look at that. Look where he is.
1: Oh.
0: He's not in the middle of the road at all. He's doing all right.
1: What do we call this? Traffic?
0: Traffic watch.
1: Traffic watch.
0: Yeah, we're watching the cars go past and he's going to cross the road now.
1: Okay, that's
0: look,
1: it.
0: He's go, not running. Quick, run, he doesn't run, have to run. No, look at run. That.
1: Okay, no.
0: That's a really sensible way of crossing the road. Well
1: he
0: done.
1: He was sensible.
0: Yeah,
1: yes.
0: Good stuff.
1: Yes.
0: Great link.
1: Oh, thank you.
0: Got no idea how I knew they went to the same music school together though.
1: Well, you wouldn't have probably unless you knew that.
0: Yeah.
1: Yes.
0: So now that you've set the bar. For next week. There we go.
1: But see, you read a lot of biographies. You read a lot. So I don't know. And, you know, we always hope for listener participation.
0: Yep.
1: And just because you may not know the link.
0: Someone else may.
1: Someone may. And, correct. You know, think, I actually know this. Yeah. And I know Craig's not going to get this. So I'm going to send in an SMS on...
0: It's too late to give the number now.
1: 0477 51358.
0: Well done.
1: Yes.
0: Yeah, your glasses on as well.
1: And that SMS, may I remind our listeners, you can actually request a song.
0: You can, if we've got it. If
1: that's
0: we haven't
1: right.
0: got it, we can't play it.
1: No, that's right. But we have the radio DJ over there that we can always rely on.
0: We do. We have the radio DJ and we've got the radio DJ that I've got.
1: That's right.
0: So between the two of us.
1: That's right.
0: A ton of songs.
1: Mm.
0: But if it's not there, can't play it.
1: No, but we'll still endeavour to find something that, you know...
0: It's close to
1: may
0: it.
1: May be close to it or by the same artist sometimes. Yeah. Yes.
0: That's all right. When you're doing this show by yourself, you can do requests.
1: We take requests, Craig, when we get them. And no, I do not have any today.
0: All right. Let's keep moving on with a bit of music. This is a song from a movie.
1: Is it?
0: Yep. Can't remember the movie, though. Was it called St. Elmo's Fire? Was that the movie?
1: What's the song?
0: St. Elmo's Fire.
1: Yes, it's from St. Elmo's Fire. Well done.
0: Yeah.
1: You're on fire.
0: I couldn't remember if that was the name of the movie or not.
1: Yes.
0: Let's have a listen to it.

0: Are you looking for a walk or a way to get active that counts for more than just steps on a tracker?
1: Well, we've got something big for you, like mighty big. Life's Little Treasures Foundation is celebrating 20 years of supporting families with premature and sick babies, and they're doing it in the most epic way.
0: It's called Walk for Prems, and this year, alongside their usual nationwide family-friendly events, they've introduced the Mighty Trek Challenge, where they'll be pushing a real incubator 900 kilometres in 20 locations from Sydney to Melbourne.
1: How incredible is that? 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
0: And here's why it matters. 1 in 7 newborn babies require life-saving care and can be in hospital for days or even months before they can go home to their families. 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
6: Good afternoon, I'm Melissa Delfs. A Palestinian academic who was removed from the Adelaide Writers' Festival lineup has launched a discrimination claim against the event's organisers. Randa Abdel Fattah was removed from the program earlier this year after organisers undertook a review in the wake of the Bondi terror attack, citing concerns over cultural sensitivity following the tragedy. Ms. Abdel Fattah announced on social media that she has filed a discrimination lawsuit on the grounds of political belief or activity.
7: Today I filed a discrimination claim under Victoria's Equal Opportunity Act against La Trobe University and Bendigo Council because universities and cultural institutions must be held accountable for their discrimination and anti-Palestinian racism.
6: The Australian Securities and Investment Commission says it's delivered its strongest enforcement period on record. With more, Lewis Donaldson.
8: Between January to June this year, ASIC secured court orders totalling $480 million in civil penalties against major banks and financial services firms. It brings the total penalties orders to a record $830 million over the past financial year. Of that, ASIC says $644 million is being paid back to Australians. Among the penalties issued was $35 million from HSBC Bank Australia after they admitted scam protection failures.
6: A warning, the following story contains the name of an Indigenous person who has died. A South Australian electorate has been renamed in honour of Aboriginal nurse turned Indigenous rights advocate Dr. Loija O'Donoghue. On social media, the Australian Electoral Commission announced the vast division of grey, which covers the majority of South Australia, is being renamed O'Donoghue.
9: As per the proposal in March, the electorate name for grey is changing to O'Donoghue in honour of the late Dr. Loija O'Donoghue. While the Commission acknowledged submissions that sought to retain the existing electorate name, it determined that Sir George Grey had been appropriately acknowledged and that it was time to honour an outstanding Australian with close connections to the electorate.
6: Dr. O'Donoghue was a member of the Stolen Generations and the first Aboriginal woman to be trained as a nurse. The Prime Minister's Spelling Bee has returned this year for students across the country. Years 3 to 8 students are challenged to correctly spell 30 randomly generated words matched to their year level, with 25 seconds to answer each one. Diana Jenkins from Kids News says the competition could be even bigger this year.
10: It's been really gratifying to see the Bee grow so much year on year. So over the course of the last 5 years of competition, we've had nearly 300,000 students around Australia registered to take part. And last year, for its fifth birthday, we were just delighted to welcome a record number of 82,712 students registered nationwide.
6: And a marine rescue volunteer has been honoured today for 30 years of service. Shell Harbour's Peter May ESM joined Marine Rescue New South Wales in 1994. At 70 years of age, he's still an active vessel master, trainer and assessor, sharing decades of knowledge with the next generation of rescue volunteers. And taking a look at sport in NRL, the West Tigers are set to fight the suspensions handed to halfback Adam Dwehy and playmaker Latu Fainu. The Tigers were preparing to be without the pair for Saturday's trip to Canberra, but have opted to contest the charges handed to the men during their 32-0 loss to Canterbury. Dwehy has pleaded guilty but is seeking a downgrade at the NRL judiciary tomorrow for his Grade 2 careless high tackle on Bulldogs prop Harry Hayes. If successful, he'll be cleared to face the Raiders. Otherwise, Dwehy will be handed an extra game suspension and sit out the following week's game against Parramatta.
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12: All right, let's get through the weather because we've got a big hour coming up.
13: All right.
12: All right, so tomorrow being Tuesday, overnight low of 3 tonight and top of 12 with morning fog. Sun protection not recommended unless outside for extended periods.
13: You were waiting for a comment then, weren't you?
12: Well, that's what teams do.
13: Yeah, sorry, okay.
12: Because the UV index is predicted to reach 2.
13: Which is low.
12: What are you looking at?
13: I was actually just looking out to see whether any fog had started to drop down now. Because
12: no, I don't think it has, no.
13: No.
12: Sunrise.
13: 7:27.
12: No.
13: 8.
12: No.
13: 9.
12: Yep.
13: God.
12: Wednesday, 22nd of July, overnight low of 5, top of 15, shower or 2 of at least 2 millimetres. Sun protection not required unless outside for extended periods of time because the UV index is predicted to reach 2.
13: Which is low.
12: And sunrise would be?
13: 7:29.
12: Yes. Thursday, overnight low of 3, top of 11, partly cloudy, 80% chance of no rain. The chance of a morning frost, so protect those precious flowers and things.
13: What day is this with the frost?
12: Thursday.
13: Okay.
12: Yeah, so protect your veggies.
13: No.
12: All right, they'll survive. Sunrise is?
13: 7:27.
12: Nope.
13: 8.
12: Yep. Friday, overnight lower 2, top of 12 and a cloudy day. Slight chance of a shower, but not really a chance, really. Sunrise is?
13: 7:27.
12: Yeah. Saturday, overnight lower 5, top of 14 with a possible shower. Chance of at least a millimetre. It's going to be cloudy for the day. And sunrise is?
13: 7:27.
12: Correct. Sunday, overnight lower 5, top of 13 and cloudy. Low chance of rain, less than a millimetre. And sunrise is?
13: 7:26.
12: Yes. Monday, 27th of July, overnight low of 5, top of 13 with a shower or 2 between 1 and 3 millimetres. And sunrise is?
13: 7:25.
12: Correct. And outside at the moment it is 10.3 degrees.
13: It's going down.
12: It is. You are now up to date with your news, some sport and weather.
13: And coming up, we have?
12: I don't know. You tell me. It's your playlist. Actually, it's a very good playlist today. You've done well today.
13: Oh, thank you very much.
12: Yeah. I've enjoyed listening to today's playlist.
13: Good.
12: Yeah. I'd like to tell you more about what's coming up now, but it's complicated.
13: Oh.
12: Oh, you know, I've got to turn the sound up again. Oh, no. It didn't work. You know why it didn't work?
13: Didn't press play.

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0: And we're over here in Jeff's Bistro. G'day, Jeff.
1: G'day, Craig. How you going today?
0: I'm going really well, thank you. And yourself?
1: I'm hanging in there, like they say over here.
0: That's really important. It's really important. What have you got on the menu today for us?
1: Oh, we have got something that is from country that begins with the letter A, and that's Algeria.
0: Excellent. That's in, Africa?
1: I believe it is. Northern Africa. And we've got a meal that's basically like a chicken mushroom olive stew.
0: Okay, all right.
1: And it sounds delicious, yeah. And it's called tagine zitoun.
0: Okay, I'm not going to try and repeat that.
1: I hope I pronounced that correctly. But anyways, shall we go through the list of ingredients?
0: Yeah, tell us how to make it.
1: You need a pound of chicken. You need 250 grams of mushrooms.
0: Yep.
1: 400 grams of pitted olives, 4 carrots chopped, 1 medium onion. You need some cooking oil. You need 1 bunch of chopped parsley, 3 garlic cloves. You need those minced. 1 teaspoon of black pepper, 1 teaspoon of ground cumin, and some salt.
0: Okay.
1: And what you do is you add warm water in a cooking pan and add your olives. And then you simmer for 15 minutes under a medium-low heat. And then what you do is you drain the water and you set those olives, you set them aside.
0: Yep.
1: So then you add cooking oil in a cooking pot and you heat it for 1 minute. Then you add your chicken, garlic, and onions. And then you stir that so it won't stick. You stir that about 5 minutes.
0: Sure.
1: Then you add your cumin, black pepper, and salt and stir for only 2 minutes. Then you add your green olives that you had set aside, and then your mushrooms and carrots, and you simmer for 2 minutes. Then you add some boiled water until it's fully covered, and then you cook that for 35 to 40 minutes until the chicken is fully cooked. And then you serve that hot, and you garnish it with your parsley, and you got yourself some tagine zitoun.
0: Ooh, it does sound interesting.
1: Absolutely. I like chicken. I think that would make a great meal, chicken stew.
0: Yeah. I look forward to your chef bringing it out so I can try some.
1: All right. He's been in there working on it. And so next week, we're going to have another meal from another country that starts with the letter A.
0: Excellent. Can't wait for that one. But before we get to next week, don't we have to have a misheard lyric this week?
1: Absolutely. And guess who it is this week?
0: Who is it this week?
1: Elton John.
0: No
1: has
0: way.
1: Has a misheard lyric.
0: There's no way he has a misheard lyric.
1: Yep.
0: What's the song?
1: The song is I'm Still Standing.
0: No. All right. Well, let's have a listen to it and see if we can pick it up.
1: Okay.
2: Don't you know I'm still standing better than I ever did?
0: Let's have a listen to it and see if we can pick it up.
1: Okay.
2: Don't you know I'm still standing better than I ever did?
0: No, couldn't hear it. Help

0: It's the same as all every week, Jeff. As soon as you tell me what to listen for, I hear it. So there, it's there.
1: Well, you won't be able to unhear it now, Craig.
0: Well, that's right. That's really disappointing. Well, again, Jeff, you've done a great job with the food. The chefs brought it out and we had a bit of it while the song was playing. And also, you did well with the misheard lyric.
1: Well, thank you, Craig. I have fun with it, and I enjoy a good meal, especially when it comes from the other side of the world.
0: Can we do it again next week?
1: You bet.
0: All right, cool. Well, shall we hear the whole song, Elton John, I'm Still Standing? Because even though you've picked up a small glitch in it, it's still a great song.
1: Oh, there's no question about that. I really like that one. I like just about all of Elton John's songs, and I especially like that song, Daniel.
0: Yes. Now, he has some great songs out, but we'll have a listen to I'm Still Standing. We'll catch you again next week, Jeff. Thanks for all that, and, yeah, see you next week.
1: All right. Everybody stay safe and eat well.

0: tried. It's time. I forgot to turn the microphone on. Well, time for Did You Knows.
1: It is time for Did You Knows. Yep.
0: Jeff's out there, 3:15 in the morning, foggy and 26 degrees.
1: He'd be very excited.
0: Oh,
1: very excited.
0: Stay off the freeway, though, or the motorway, or whatever you call it over there, Jeff.
1: I reckon motorway. Yes.
0: Stay off it anyway because the cars are going very fast. So.
1: Especially if it's foggy.
0: Wave your signs around, but yeah, just stay
1: be
0: off
1: very
0: the
1: careful.
0: Road. Yeah, yes. Absolutely.
1: Hey, Craig.
0: Hey, Robin, we're getting straight into it, are we?
1: We are.
0: Okay.
1: Did you know on this day in 1858, so July 20th, American baseball fans were

0: charge an admission fee for the very first time.
1: Were they?
0: They were. They were charged 50 cents to watch the Brooklyn All-Stars play the New York All-Stars at the Fashion Race Course on Long Island.
1: So it was an All-Stars game.
0: It was an All-Stars game.
1: Yeah.
0: Yes.
1: No, I didn't know that because I wasn't around then.
0: No. But it's a long time ago. Yes, yes.
1: Yeah. I pressed the wrong button again.
0: Oh, really? How long have you been doing this now?
1: Oh, 100 years, 200 years.
0: Yeah, pretty much.
1: Hey, Robin.
0: Hey, Craig.
1: Did you know that a day on Earth is not exactly 24 hours?
0: No, I didn't.
1: It's 23 hours, 56 minutes and 4 seconds.
0: Where does the other 3 minutes and 56 seconds go?
1: Well, I guess that's why we have a leap year.
0: Oh, yeah, true.
1: I'm guessing.
0: Yeah, true. Yeah. Hey, Craig.
1: Hey, Robin.
0: Did you know that Scooby-Doo was originally...
1: Scooby-Doo.
0: That's the one.
1: Yep.
0: He was called Too Much. That was his name.
1: Too Much.
0: Too Much.
1: Yeah.
0: And, but then it got changed. So the CBS, which was the
1: network.
0: Yep, network. Executive Fred Silverman, he decided to name the Great Dane after hearing Frank Sinatra singing Doobie Doobie Doobie Doo at the end of the 1966 hit song Strangers in the Night.
1: Well, there you go.
0: And actually, later on, Scooby-Doo became Scoobert Doo.
1: Scoobert Doo?
0: Scoobert.
1: How did that happen?
0: Well, I guess they wanted to make him a little bit more like regal sounding or something. Yeah, a bit like Hubert.
1: What was his little buddy's name? Not Shaggy. Was it Scrappy Doo or Scrappy?
0: I don't know.
1: We might have to work that out. Hey, Robin.
0: Hey, Craig.
1: Did you know that humans share about 60% of their DNA with bananas?
0: Really?
1: Yep.
0: 60% of their DNA with bananas.
1: Correct. So if you eat a banana, you're a cannibal.
0: I ate a banana today.
1: I don't like bananas, so I'm not a cannibal.
0: I'm a cannibal then. I eat bananas all the time.
1: Yeah. Yeah, well, you're eating your own species.
0: That's not cool because I know I have about 1.5 kilos of bananas sitting at home.
1: Well, still eat them.
0: Yep.
1: Yeah.
0: Hey, Craig.
1: Hey, Robin.
0: Did you know that Tasmania has been scientifically proven to have the cleanest air in the world?
1: Really?
0: Yep. And that has happened for over 50 years.
1: Excellent. Everyone in Tasmania, good on you.
0: That's exactly right. And yeah. So, 1st of April 1976 is when they started doing the monitoring of the air at the Kennaook Cape Grim Baseline Air Pollution Station.
1: Okay. Well, you know, it's because they don't have motor vehicles there yet. It's all horse riding and horseback and carriages and that type of thing.
0: You can't say that.
1: I don't think there's a lot of cattle there. So, you know.
0: I'm not even going to enter into that.
1: To get there, you have to row a boat.
0: I am not going to.
1: Oh, it's a good thing. It's a good thing. Yeah. Hey, Robin.
0: Hey, Craig.
1: Did you know that I can't read from that distance?
0: Yes.
1: Did you know that there are more possible chess games than there are atoms in the observable universe?
0: Say that again.
1: There are more possible, it says chess games, but chess moves.
0: Chess moves, yeah, okay.
1: Than there are atoms in the observable universe.
0: I don't believe that.
1: Well, it's a fact. We only deal in facts here.
0: I can't fathom that.
1: Well, fathom it.
0: Okay, do you know what?
1: What?
0: I've never played a game of chess in my life.
1: Haven't you?
0: No.
1: Then how would you know there's enough, there's more chess games?
0: It just doesn't seem logistically possible with just that number of squares.
1: But the number of things on the squares and they can go, yeah, I reckon it's possible.
0: Hey, Craig.
1: Hey, Robin.
0: I actually have an interactive, did you know?
1: Have you?
0: I do.
1: And you're using it to bring it home?
0: I am going to bring this one home.
1: Okay.
0: Okay, so if you type the word askew into your Google search bar, okay, and you're going
1: to
0: do this. So,
1: you want me to do that now?
0: For all those listeners who are at home and have access to their phones, if you type askew into your Google search bar, askew,
1: Yeah, and then press enter.
0: Yeah, your entire screen will tilt. It actually goes askew.
1: Oh, it has too.
0: It does.
1: It does.
0: Isn't that amazing?
1: It's incredible. It's only slight.
0: Well, it is slight.
1: Yeah, but it's there.
0: But it also moves to the side.
1: Yeah.
0: Well, mine did.
1: Yeah, mine did too.
0: Yes.
1: Wow.
0: So there you go.
1: All right, so type askew in your Google search and it will go
0: your
1: askew.
0: Your phone will go askew.
1: Yes.
0: That's right.
1: And that is...
0: the end of Did You Know's for another week.
1: Consider yourself educated.
0: Very educated and askewed.
1: And askewed. And, you know, I just get this feeling that somebody's watching me.

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0: Happy birthday, Marsha Hines.
1: You tried to catch me out singing then.
0: I did.
1: Yes.
0: Well, you weren't looking and the song was about to finish, so I had to turn the microphones on.
1: I was busy bopping and singing.
0: I know you were. She was born on the 20th of July, 1953. She is 70... It says 72 here, but that's not right.
1: What? When was she born?
0: 1953. She's 73.
1: No, that's right. 73. Yeah. Yes.
0: So happy birthday, Marsha Hines.
1: Happy birthday, Marsha Hines.
0: Born in Boston, Massachusetts, to Jamaican parents.
1: There you go.
0: Yes. She was born, her parents were called Eugene and Esmeralda.
1: Okay. And was she born Marsha or was she born something else? Because
0: I think so.
1: Yeah.
0: Doesn't say she wasn't. Oh, yeah, no. She was born Marsha Elaine Hines, but is also known as Shanti Renee Monica Hindmarsh.
1: Wow.
0: Yep.
1: Okay.
0: Yeah. Do you know what's coming up for the rest of the evening?
1: I sure do.
0: 6 o'clock after us, we've got the live broadcast of the City of Greater Bendigo Council meeting.
1: Wonderful.
0: Followed by the Decade Dial. Sorry, I wandered away from the microphone then. Then at 10 o'clock, we've got the folk show, followed by Off the Record. Then at midnight, it's the Phoenix Phantom all the way through.
1: Till 7 o'clock tomorrow morning.
0: Correct.
1: And then it's Tuesday, so we have Brekkie in Bendigo with John Pearce.
0: We do. Who has the most educational program in breakfast program in Bendigo?
1: In Victoria.
0: In Australia.
1: In the world.
0: In the galaxy.
1: In the universe.
0: Now, for Monday Mayhem-related stuff, we have got Jazzman Jeff and the Jazz Epidemic.
1: Yes, on Friday at...
0: midday.
1: Midday till 2.
0: Yeah, 12 to 2. And then on Saturday, it's a repeat of yesterday's program, which will be quite strange because yesterday we celebrated the 19th of July 1974 on our Explore show. It'd be a bit strange to celebrate the 19th of July 1974 the week after, but that's what we're doing.
1: That's what we do.
0: And then on Sunday, it's a brand new one and we are going to explore Over and Under.
1: Over and under we go. Yeah. Okay.
0: And, of course, we're back here next Monday for more mayhem.
1: We certainly are.
0: But right now, it is time for the lowdown.

0: Well, it's another great day of Monday Mayhem gone.
1: It certainly is.
0: And it's time to say goodbye to everybody. Have a great week, everybody. Hang around for the City Council, of course. But have a great week and we'll catch you next Monday.
1: Have a great week. Stay warm. And yes, till the next time.
0: And don't forget that The Lowdown was My Universe by Coldplay and the BTS.
1: Great song.
0: See you next week.
1: Bye-bye.

0: council meeting. I'd like to acknowledge and thank the members of public that have joined us in the gallery today, as well as those who are watching via the live stream. It's good to have you all here. Just as always, just some ground rules for you. As part of our commitment to respectful and constructive civic engagement, I'd just like to ask everyone to maintain appropriate behaviour throughout the meeting. So this includes refraining from interruptions, speaking only when invited, and treating everyone, whether it's councillors, council officers or fellow community members, with courtesy and respect. That way, this just allows us to be able to focus on the matters at hand. As the meeting is being live streamed and recorded, just be mindful that your comments and behaviour are being shared publicly and to contribute to our ability to facilitate a safe workspace. In respect to providing that safe workspace, an acknowledgement of our mourning of Councillor Nicholas, we have adjusted our agenda this evening accordingly. We'll be taking questions on notice this evening in public question time, and we have chosen to pause our ward reports for this meeting. So thank you for your understanding for these adjustments in this tough time. I'd also like to thank you for your cooperation and for being able to contribute to a positive and productive meeting environment. To begin our meeting, I'd like to ask those that are in attendance to stand, if able, for our acknowledgement of country and opening statements. We acknowledge that the city of Greater Bendigo is on the Djardjarrung and Tongarong country. We would like to acknowledge and extend our appreciation to the Djardjarrung people, the traditional owners of the land that we are standing on today. Today, we pay our respects to leaders and elders past, present and future, for they hold the memories, the traditions, the culture and the hopes of the Djardjarrung people. We express our gratitude in the sharing of this land, our sorrow for the personal, spiritual and cultural costs of that sharing, and our hope that we may walk forward together in the harmony and in the spirit of healing. We recognise the wisdom and leadership of the Djardjarrung people in language. Banjrek Nrok Bunjul Djardjarrung Waram Tale Talangrok Rumbul Bunjul. I honour the wisdom of the Djardjarrung people. We will speak words of truth and listen to your wisdom. Additionally, I provide this opening statement. In this place, we will put aside all personal interests and bias. We'll use the authority entrusted to us to enable us to provide good and fair government for the citizens of Greater Bendigo. Please be seated. As there is nothing to note for our attendance, apologies and leave of absence, we then move on to item three, condolence. I would like to move a motion of condolence. I'd like to ask that Council records its profound sadness at the passing of Councillor Donna Nicholas on Tuesday, July the 7th, and express the Council's deep gratitude for her dedicated service to the City of Greater Bendigo, the Lockwood Ward and the broader Greater Bendigo community. Council extends its heartfelt sympathy to her family and loved ones in their bereavement. We offer our sincere condolences, both personally and on behalf of the entire organisation, to Donna's husband, Drew, her son, Cody, and his partner, Ella, her beloved granddaughter, Stella, and all who knew and loved her. Donna was a respected community leader and passionate advocate for the people of the Lockwood Ward, whom she was proud and excited to represent. She embraced her role as a councillor with dedication, enthusiasm, and genuine care for her community. Donna will be remembered for her warmth and commitment, and she will be deeply missed by her colleagues, her community, and all whose lives she touched. Vale, Councillor Donna Nicholas. I will now invite councillors to share if they wish. Councillor Metcalfe.
1: Thank you, Mayor. And I'll start this reflection by saying happy birthday, Donna. Today you would have turned 66. Tomorrow marks 3 months to the day since you became a councillor, and it was only last Friday that we said farewell to you. It's been a big week. When I think of you, I'll remember your pink shirts, which you always wore as a councillor and proudly called your uniform. Your energy and enthusiasm and your hugs whenever we caught up. You loved a good hug. Your ward report at the May meeting showed just how quickly you had become engaged with and involved in your community. You loved being a councillor and the role aligned so closely with your values. I also think back to our last council meeting when we were debating the budget. After I finished speaking, you quietly pushed me a little note that simply said, "That was brilliant." Then after the meeting, you told me you had wanted to clap after each councillor spoke on the budget, but had managed to restrain yourself. I will miss having you beside me at the council meeting table. I'm going to finish by using your own words from your ward report. In closing, I would just like to say a huge thank you to the residents of the Lockwood Ward who have made the effort to contact me and to welcome me as their new councillor. Here's hoping I live up to their expectations. I'll certainly be doing my best. You did do your best, Donna, and the city has lost a wonderful councillor. Thank you.
2: Thank you, Councillor Metcalfe. Are there any other speakers? Councillor Wastey.
3: Thank you, Mayor. It is with great sadness that I rise today to pay my tribute to Councillor Donna Nicholas, to Donna's family and to her friends and loved ones. Please accept my heartfelt condolences. My thoughts are with you as you navigate this loss. I was fortunate to sit right next to Donna during most council briefing sessions. We would often stay back after briefings and talk about issues we both cared deeply about, including food security, affordable housing, and the ways that council could better support our small local businesses. I enjoyed hearing about Donna's travel around the world, including backpacking adventures through India. Donna was always thoughtful, curious, and genuinely interested in finding practical solutions that would improve people's lives. I would like to share one example of how she improved lives, and in this case, my own. Soon after Donna took office, she asked me what the correct pronunciation of my first and last name was. She spent a couple of minutes making sure she got it right. Then she looked at me and said, Hey, Councillor Abhishek Awasthi, it would be awesome if the pronunciation of your name was on the website because people would appreciate it. Donna made that suggestion back in April. And I'm embarrassed to admit that it took me until last week to finally act on it. But thanks to her encouragement, the pronunciation of my first name and last name is on the council website as well as my email signature. It might seem like a little thing, but it reflected who Donna was. She cared about making people seen, respected, and included. Donna and I had recently spoken about today's meeting, the council meeting of 20th of July. Today is especially heartbreaking because, as Councillor Metcalfe said, it would have been Donna's 66th birthday today. I did promise her that I would find an opportunity to wish her a happy birthday at today's council meeting, but I never thought and imagined it would be under these circumstances, and I sincerely wish that it was not so. So Donna, wherever you may be, happy 66th birthday. Thank you for your friendship, your service, and commitment to the people. You will be deeply missed. Rest in peace, Donna.
2: Thank you, Councillor Wastey. Are there any other speakers? Councillor Corr.
4: Thank you. It's been an extremely sad time for all of us, let alone Donna's family. I'm just going to share a few memories that I thought were worth sharing with everyone that reflected on who Donna was for me. The more I got to know Donna over recent months, the more fond of her I became. Donna was fun, enthusiastic, a stand for her community, and she would speak up if she wanted, if she had a question or wanted to say something. One of the best memories is when, for me, is when the Wildlife Rescue Network brought in a baby Joey at a community presentation. We both melted. She insisted on us on having a cuddle with the baby Joey. She showed her caring and fun nature, and it was there I thought, yep, we are going to get along just fine for this term in council. Being a councillor is not easy, and I welcomed Donna like a sister, happy to help out in any way I could to ensure she felt supported. Donna welcomed that, as she just wanted to learn. One day she even asked me how I managed my email inbox, taking a photo of my filing system as she could quickly see how the emails could get out of control, and she really wanted to do her best, even with the more simple tasks like managing emails. Donna was so proud to be a councillor. At the recent opening of the Morangi Warapara Kindergarten in Morong, she was so happy to be there. Whilst I was there formally representing the city that day, being her ward, I made sure Donna stood next to me while I spoke, was included in the photos and the formal ribbon cutting. She said a few times how grateful she was to be included like that, and I loved having her there beside me. It was a really good morning. Donna came from a different background to me, and I valued that. I valued her opinion so I could understand a perspective I may not have come across. To me, this is really important. To be able to make good decisions, we need to consider all views. I also learned a lot from Donna in that short time. I liked her down-to-earth nature and how she spoke simply and authentically. Connecting with the everyday person is important to me too, and she did it really well. I will carry that with me for the rest of this term. So with that, I'll really miss Donna's perspectives. I'll also miss her smile, her hugs, her energy and enthusiasm, and most of all, her stand for community and her contribution. Donna was a good counsellor, and I know from the interactions we had, she was also becoming a good friend. I feel sad knowing that I won't get to grow that relationship in the way I thought it was heading. But I know this is nothing compared to the loss felt by her family and friends who were much closer to her and have known her for much longer. To Drew, Cody, Ella and Stella, I send my heartfelt condolences to you during this extremely sad time.
2: Thank you, Councillor Corr. Are there any other speakers? Councillor Harrell.
5: Thank you, Mayor. At the start of every council term, there is a period of training and education to help equip councillors for the job ahead. One part of that training that I've been reflecting on over recent days was a discussion of how the dynamics of a council group are very much like those of a family. Now, at the time, I was fairly sceptical. How could a disparate group of individuals like ourselves possibly come together like a family does? But over the nearly 2 years I've spent with this council group, I have to recognise the truth. We are a kind of family. Like any other family, we have our disagreements, our varying values, our moments of triumph and of failure. But we continue to come together week after week to talk about and decide on questions that matter to ourselves and to the municipality, because we share a common goal: to leave the city of Greater Bendigo a better place than we found it. Being part of that bonds us together, very like a family. And 2 weeks ago, we lost a member of our family. Councillor Donna Nicholas had been part of this council for only a little while, but already she was a part of us. And she joined us with passion, with enthusiasm, and with a deep desire to do her bit. Now, Donna and I had our disagreements. She and I both ran in the 2024 Ravenswood ward election and presented really quite different visions to the people of the ward. But that didn't matter. When she came to the first meeting after her election, she offered me a hug. And in the short time she was on council, I came to value her desire to learn, her commitment to being a voice to the people she represented, and her willingness to speak her truth. When I learned that she had died, I was shocked and saddened in a more profound way than I would ever have expected. But over the last 2 weeks, I've now come to understand that was because Donna Nicholas was, and indeed will remain, an important part of my council family. But of course, Donna was an important part of many other lives too. The city of Greater Bendigo, and especially the people of Lockwood Ward, have lost a passionate advocate. The horses and other animals that she cared so much for will miss her dreadfully. The endurance riding community, which she loved being a part of, has lost a valued participant and friend. The many people whose lives she touched over the years are mourning a loss. And I can only imagine the grief that Drew, Cody, Ella, Stella and the rest of Donna's family are going through. So I wholeheartedly join in supporting this motion of condolence. I share the sense of loss that those who knew Donna feel, and I will hold her and all who knew her in my thoughts always. And may she rest in peace.
2: Thank you, Councillor Hurrell. Are there any other speakers to this motion? Councillor Cosgrove.
6: excuse me. It's no secret that I was not necessarily, or that Councillor Nicholas was not necessarily my biggest fan, and that certainly, you know, once or twice across the table we locked horns. But one thing that I can say in reflection with the utmost sincerity that I admired about Donna was her utter determination to do the best job that she could for the people of the Lockwood Ward. And the speed with which she took to that, I think, was, you know, in the very short time that we knew her, really impressive. Obviously, when we all were new councillors, we had the cocoon of all being new together to make our mistakes in, but Donna didn't have that luxury and she arguably didn't need it. I think that, you know, I'll always remember the sheafs of briefing papers that she'd carry around with her, because despite not enjoying reading on the computer, like, she obviously knew that that work had to be done, and so she found her workaround. It's been clear from all of the condolences and stories that have come out, talking to people since her sudden death and in the press, that she took the same attitude to every area of her life and touched very, very many people in the same way that she touched people around this table. So I'll simply say my condolences to the family and Vale, Donna Nicholas.
2: Thank you, Councillor Cosgrove. Are there any other speakers? Councillor Chatley.
7: Good evening, everyone. Donna, I think I ever called her Donna, I called her Don. Her endless phone calls to me while I was in India, telling her, hey, it's 4 a.m. in the morning here. And her answers, doesn't matter. I say, I've got an 8-year-old sleeping next to me. Does not matter. You've got to listen to me. Okay. Do you want to see me opposite to you in the chamber? I'd love to. I never thought I'm going to see the empty chair and see her through the photo. I thought I've lost some of my loved ones in the past, and I thought I'm very brave and bold, but Donna made sure I'm not. There's a lot of words being said, tributes being made through my lovely counselors, gestures, wearing pink caps, pink ties. I think that's hardly been ever a situation in my life when I'm in a public speaking and I'm struggling to gather the words. Her questions and answers to themselves and not leaving you any room to give you to give those answers. The most heartfelt part of the journey was we had lunch just a day prior. And I got to know about this. I was shivering, whereas I always thought that I am very brave because I've lost my loved ones. No, that's not right. So the message to Drew and Cody, whenever I dealt with the situation like this, I was told, be brave. Just be brave. Accept is the word, the hardest word I can ever think at the moment. Pink, when I saw her in pink first time, that straight away interpreted into my head how courageous this person is. It is so very hard to wear that bright pink in the public. Yesterday I was thinking what I can do in pink. The maximum I could do them was the nail colors, and I hide them during the day because I'm usually a white or black color person. So then I was thinking when I was putting this color on, a person like Donna, in remembrance of her, she gave me the beauty. She did not give me the tears. That is the kind of person we met in a very short journey. I will have these meetings without her. I will meet her horses without her. And I don't know what else. I wish she was here like everybody else does, and have more lunches with her, share more perspectives. And yes, you will always remain in her heart, and I will keep calling you Dawn. That's it. Thank you. Thanks, everyone.
2: Thank you, Councillor Chatley. Councillor Spong.
8: When I first heard the news, I was in shock, was the word I have to use. For me to deal with such a loss, I usually... a lot of the councillors here might not know this, but I'm currently writing a book, and also I do a little bit of poetry in my spare time. And as soon as I heard the news, I had to escape to that to help me deal with the emotions that I was feeling. So tonight I will share just a little brief poem that I wrote for Donna. A heart so kind, a spirit so free, a life devoted to family, horses and community. Through your chair now sit quietly still, your kindness, your laughter and your strength always will. The miles you travelled, the lives you touched, can never be measured, they meant so much. Rest gently now, your work is done, forever remembered, forever loved. Tonight we remember not just a fellow councillor, but a wonderful friend, a devoted community member and an extraordinary person. Donna loved her family, her horses and her community, maybe not always in that order. She was caring, enthusiastic and fiercely dedicated to the people she represented. She gave her time generously spoke with conviction and always wanted what she believed was best for her community. I have to admit, it's hard for me to stand here tonight and keep looking across the room to where Donna once sat, only to see an empty chair. That empty chair is a powerful reminder of the space she filled, not just in this room, but in all our lives. Donna, I will miss hearing your views, whether we agreed or disagreed. Your voice mattered. And this room is quieter without it. My thoughts are with Donna's with Donna's family, her friends, and everyone who had the privilege of knowing her.

she did as a counsellor. Think about what she has taught me. One of the first things that stood out to me was how many questions she asked. Some of them were simple questions. Some of them were really simple questions. But over time, I realised that there was some real wisdom in that. Donna understood that if you want to understand the bigger picture, you first need to understand the little things. She wasn't afraid to ask, to learn, or to admit that she didn't know something. In a world where many people feel pressure to have all the answers, Donna was really comfortable acknowledging that she didn't know. And because of that, she was constantly learning. And while Donna was always learning, she also gave a great deal to those around her. She offered reassurances, encouragement, and unwavering support. She also had a remarkable ability to see past a problem and find the person behind it. Where others might see an issue to be solved, Donna wanted to understand the experiences that had brought someone to that point. She looked for the human story. She knew that understanding people was often the first step towards helping them. And personally, Donna also reminded me of something important. She seemed to understand better than many of us the importance of balance. She loved serving her community, but she never lost sight of the people she loved or the things that brought her joy. A reminder for us all that you give your best to others, you also need to make sure you find time for yourself and those around you. So in saying that, I want to finish by saying thank you to Drew, Cody and her entire family. We were fortunate to share Donna with you during her time as a counsellor, but they were some of her best years. But since passing, you've shared something equally as precious to me. Through your stories, your photographs, your memories, I've come to know more about Donna's life beyond council. I've learned about her travels, her adventures, the people she loved, and even the little things that made her uniquely Donna. I've had the privilege of seeing not just the counsellor, but the wife, the mum, the grandmother, the friend, the tight financial manager, and the woman who lived a full and remarkable life. Donna's time as a counsellor was far too short. But her impact wasn't measured in time, was measured in the people she helped, the lives she touched, and the lessons that she leaves behind. And with this, she remains with us. You will be missed. Thank you, Donna. And with that, I'd like to invite councillors, directors, all that with us, as we observe a minute of silence in honour of Councillor Donna Nicholas.

0: Vale, Donna Nicholas. Please be seated. Before we do move on, I just want to thank councillors from around the table. Thank you for your contributions. Thank you for your honesty, but also your vulnerability. It's not the easiest thing to do, so thank you very much for recognising the importance of the occasion. We now move on to item number 5, public question time. I'll invite Kat Farnington, the Manager of Governance and Integrity, to take us here.
1: Thank you, Mayor. As mentioned earlier, the decision has been taken tonight to suspend public question time for this council meeting. All gallery questions from tonight and pre-submitted questions will be taken on

0: notice and will be responded to in writing. For those members of the gallery that have not submitted their question via the City website prior to this meeting, you can complete the form, which will be provided and collected by the Governance Officer. There will be an option for the responses to all questions submitted to be read at the next Council meeting to be held on Monday, the 17th of August, 2026. Please note that the rules around the submission of public questions still apply and can be found in the Governance Rules. Thank you.
1: Thank you, Kat, and thank you for your understandings. On to item six, declarations of conflict of interest. I'll ask councillors if there is any declarations to be made. In that case, we'll move on to item seven, the confirmation of previous minutes. We have a recommended motion. Do I have someone to move that motion? Councillor Hurrell, someone to second. Councillor Metcalf, Councillor Hurrell.
2: I move that the minutes of the council meetings held on May 18th, 2026 and June 15th, 2026 as circulated be taken as read and confirmed.
1: Thank you, Councillor Hurrell. I'll put that motion to a vote. Those in favour? Carried. Item 8, petitions and joint letters. 8.1, petition acknowledgement, public transport to Morong. Do I have someone to move the recommended motion? Councillor Metcalf. Someone to second? Councillor Corr. Councillor Metcalf.
3: The motion is that Council 1 receive the petition and 2 refer the petition to the relevant director for follow-up and direct response to the lead petitioner.
1: To clarify, do you wish to speak to the motion? No. I'll put that motion to a vote. Those in favour? Carried unanimously. Item 8.2, petition acknowledgement, ornamental pear mitigation. Do I have someone to move the motion? Councillor Metcalf. Second, Councillor Hurrell. Councillor Metcalf.
3: The recommended motion is that Council 1 receive the petition and 2 refer the petition to the relevant director for follow-up and direct response to the lead petitioner.
1: Thank you. I can assume we'll do it the same way as the last one. So I'll put that motion to a vote. Those in favour? Carried unanimously. Item 8.3, petition acknowledgement, permanent lighting at Eagle Hawk Skate Park. Do I have someone to move the recommended motion? Councillor Metcalf. Someone to second? Councillor Cosgrove. Councillor Metcalf.
3: Recommended motion is that Council receive the petition and a response be prepared within 2 meetings.
1: Thank you, Councillor Metcalf. Excuse me. I'll put that motion to a vote. Those in favour? Carried unanimously. On to section nine, report items. Item 9.1, City of Greater Bendigo Heritage Advisory Committee member appointment and terms of reference. Do I have someone to move the recommended motion? Councillor Hurrell. Do I have someone to second? Councillor Corr. Councillor Hurrell.
2: Thank you. I move that Council adopt the revised Heritage Advisory Committee terms of reference, June 2026, attached to the report. Appoint members to the Heritage Advisory Committee as listed in the report, and thank all outgoing committee members for their contribution over their term. As Council's appointed representative and therefore chair of the Heritage Advisory Committee, it is an honour and a privilege to move this motion tonight. Our shared heritage is an important part of our identity, and I venture to say that there is broad community support for honouring, protecting, maintaining and appropriately utilising our built, natural, Indigenous and cultural assets in our daily lives. The Heritage Advisory Committee plays an important role in assisting Council to achieve those aims, and I think it is important to begin by thanking past members of the committee and council officers who have supported that work. Each member and supporter of the committee contributed in different ways, and I'll just highlight again the Heritage Forum that was organised last year by the committee, which was a fascinating and informative public event, which I hope and believe will continue. But like all such groups, it's also important to renew and refresh, and that is what this motion tonight seeks to do, through accepting the revised terms of reference and appointing new members to the committee. Turning first to the revised terms of reference, the changes proposed are not radical departures from past practice, but rather small changes that will assist the committee to better perform its role. The terms of reference have changed to include more representation from young people through including a second member of Youth Council and increasing community representatives from 10 to 12 individuals who will join appointed representatives from other stakeholder groups like the Department of Energy, Environment and Climate Action, Heritage Victoria and registered Aboriginal parties in the municipality. The terms also now include statements about conflict of interest and resolution of grievances to enable improved governance of the committee. A colleague of mine recently said to me, they know me to be ambitious for good governance in the city of Greater Bendigo, and I believe that these changes reflect that ambition. Turning to the new membership, having been involved in the selection process, I am confident that the new members of the committee have the breadth of knowledge, experience, values and skills that they need to discharge their responsibilities well and faithfully. It composes a blend of professionals and enthusiasts, of young and more experienced people, of continuing and new members, and people from diverse backgrounds. I have no hesitation in recommending each and every one of them to the Council for appointment to the committee. So, for these reasons, I'm pleased to commend the motion to Council. Thank you.
1: Thank you, Councillor Hurrell. Councillor Corr.
4: Thank you. We're very lucky here in Bendigo to have such a rich history and so much beautiful heritage that has been preserved to date and wonderful culture. The ongoing preservation and conservation of Bendigo's heritage and culture is incredibly important. Not only does it attract visitors and support tourism, it also contributes to make Bendigo a great place to live. I know from when I first moved here, many years ago, our heritage buildings were a huge draw card, and being involved in cultural activities a major draw card too. And simply admiring, being in awe of the beautiful buildings around town, which I still do today. So for those, you know, there's personal connection, but obviously seeing this as a thing for our whole city, it's pleasing to see the proposed updates to the terms of reference, including, as Councillor Hurrell said, increasing the number of community members from up to 10 to up to 12, improving diversity of representation, including the encouraging participation from young people aged 15 to 25, and clarifying roles and responsibilities of the committee, making it clearer what the committee is and is not responsible for. It's also good to see the appointment of the new Heritage Advisory Committee, which has been selected under these updated terms of reference. The opportunity was promoted widely, and it's encouraging to see that 21 applications were received. As Councillor Hurrell had said as well, I'm also satisfied with the process, with the people selected. I appreciate it was probably a difficult decision, because from the report, is it clear that the appointments were made with consideration of a diversity of experience, backgrounds, demographics and skills. So thank you also to the past committee members, and congratulations to all those who have been selected. Thank you for your willingness to contribute your time and expertise. I'd also like to thank Councillor Hurrell for continuing the role of chair, and thank the staff and the broader team for all the work undertaken to bring this process to completion. Just as Bendigo's heritage captured my attention many years ago when I first arrived here, I thank this committee for the work they'll undertake to help ensure that residents and visitors can experience that same sense of pride and admiration for our city now and into the future.
1: Thank you, Councillor Corr. Are there any other speakers to this motion? Councillor Wastey.
5: Thank you, Mayor. I'm also very pleased to support this recommendation regarding the appointment of community members to the Heritage Advisory Committee and the adoption of revised terms of reference. Greater Bendigo's heritage is one of our greatest assets. It tells the story of our city, our region, the strengths, our sense of, it strengthens our sense of identity and helps connect current and future generations with the people and places that have shaped our community. Heritage is often viewed through the lenses of the past, but it is equally important that younger generations are involved in shaping how we value, how we protect, and how we celebrate our heritage into the future. Bringing youth perspective to the committee will help ensure heritage remains relevant, accessible, and meaningful for future generations. Therefore, I'm very pleased, and Councillor Harrell, Councillor Kaur also touched on it, that I'm very pleased to see the inclusion of two representatives from the City of Greater Bendigo Youth Council, Grace Wells and Hayden Ferrari, be a part of this committee moving forward. Congratulations, Grace and Hayden. I look forward to hearing your perspectives and contribution you will make to the committee. And I also join Councillor Kaur in acknowledging and thanking Councillor Harrell for continuing to serve as the chairperson of the committee. Damien, I appreciate your willingness to continue in this very important role and very important leadership role and contribution you make in guiding the committee's work. I also thank the outgoing members for their contribution over the last term. I also thank all the community members who nominated to be a part of the committee, and the level of interest that we had demonstrates the value our community places on protecting and promoting Greater Bendigo's rich heritage. I congratulate the 12 members who have been appointed. Their expertise, their passion and willingness to volunteer their time will provide very important guidance to Council over the next 4 years. I commend the city officers for their work, and I'm very, very pleased to support this motion.
1: Thank you, Councillor Wassey. Are there any other speakers to this motion? Councillor McArv.
3: Thank you, Mayor. I begin by thanking the outgoing committee members for their contribution during this term. You've freely given your time and expertise because of your passion for preserving our municipality's heritage. And I won't go over the terms of reference because I know that Councillor Harrell and Councillor Kaur have already discussed the changes to them, so I won't go over them again. But I also want to thank the people that actually put their hands up through the expression of interest process. And there were more applicants than positions available, and so not everyone gets selected. But the report actually acknowledges that the applicants were of a high standard. And I agree with Councillor Harrell when reading the report, just on the amazing skills in our community and that people want to volunteer and give their skills to the city. So I'm really thrilled with that. And I do congratulate you on your appointment, and I look forward to the contributions during your term on the committee. Thank you, Councillor Harrell, for chairing it. I know you have a passion for heritage, so this skill certainly fits very neatly with you. Thank you.
1: Thank you, Councillor Metcalfe. Are there any other speakers to the motion? In that case, I'll put this motion to a vote. Those in... No, I won't.
6: Can I sum up?
1: I'd love you to sum up, please, Councillor Harrell.
6: Thank you, Mr. Mayor. I will be very brief. I just want to acknowledge the contributions of all of the councillors. I won't attempt to summarise their contributions, but I do very much appreciate their vote of confidence in me as leading this committee and in all of the people who have been appointed to it. So thank you for your contributions, and I look forward to living up to the expectations of Council over the coming years. Thank you.
1: Thank you, Councillor Harrell. In that case, I'll put the motion to a vote. Those in favour, carried unanimously. Item 9.2, Inclusive Greater Bendigo Strategy. Do I have someone to move the recommended motion? Councillor Kaur. Someone to second? Councillor Spong. Councillor Kaur.
4: I'd like to move the recommended motion that Council 1 adopt the Inclusive Greater Bendigo Strategy as Council's strategic framework for advancing equity, access, inclusion and belonging across Greater Bendigo. And 2, endorse officers to proceed with community engagement to develop the first Foundation 2-year action plan to deliver the strategy, including actions and measures for implementation. I'm very pleased to be moving this motion today. Before I speak about the strategy, I want to first explain what we mean by inclusion. Inclusion is the active, this is my definition, the active creation of a community where every person is valued, respected and able to participate fully in civic, social, cultural and economic life, with barriers identified and removed so that everyone has equitable opportunities to belong, contribute and thrive, regardless of who they are or their circumstances. For council, inclusion is really quite simple. It's asking who might be missing, what's stopping them from participating, and what can we do about it? To me, this is important because council serves more than 120,000 people, and there is no such thing as an average or typical resident. People have different circumstances, different experiences, and different needs throughout their lives. At its heart, this strategy is about one thing, participation. It's about making sure people can participate in community life. Importantly, this is not about giving one group special treatment over another. It's about making better decisions from the start so more people can benefit from what council provides. A good example is a safer footpath. It might help someone using a mobility aid, but it also helps an older resident, a parent with a pram, a child on a scooter, or someone recovering from an injury. Good inclusion is simply good planning. What I particularly like about this strategy is it doesn't put people into boxes. People's circumstances change throughout their lives, and this strategy recognises that inclusion is ultimately about designing for a broader range of experiences. Inclusion affects everything council does. It influences how we plan neighbourhoods, maintain roads and public spaces, communicate information, deliver services and support community life. Most importantly, inclusion starts early. The biggest impacts happen through the assumptions built into plans, policies, budgets and everyday decisions. When we think about inclusion from the beginning, we create better outcomes from the start. That's why having a clear strategy is so important. Inclusion isn't the responsibility of one team or one department. It needs to be embedded across the organisation so that every department, every project, every service and every consultation considers inclusion from the beginning. So, what is in this strategy? The strategy is built around two priorities. The first is better decisions for more people. That's about making decisions with a broader understanding of the different ways people experience our city. The second is everyday life that feels safe, fair and welcoming. That's about ensuring people can access services, public spaces and community in life in ways that work for them.
1: Councillor Corr, would you like an extension of time?
7: Yes, please.
1: Please continue.
4: Together, these priorities provide a practical framework for how council can make better decisions and deliver better outcomes for the whole community. This strategy will be supported by action plans that translate these principles into practical actions over time. I'm very pleased to support this motion and I look forward to seeing inclusion building on already great work that the city's been doing over the years, but having it even more considered from the beginning of our planning, budget and decision making. Because where more people can participate, our community is stronger and our city is better for everyone. And I'd like to really thank the staff involved for their work in developing this strategy and look forward to seeing the action plans and the work that continues after that. Thank you.
1: Thank you, Councillor Corr. Councillor Spong.
8: Thank you, Mayor. Councillor Corr pitched a couple of my words that I planned on starting with. It's at its heart, and tonight is all about heart, this strategy is something very simple. It's about ensuring that Greater Bendigo works for more people. It recognises a reality that most of us have experienced at one time or another, that there is no such thing as a typical resident. Every person in our municipality lives a different life. We have different backgrounds, different abilities, different family circumstances, different cultures, different ages, different responsibilities, and different challenges. When we design our services, infrastructure, and policies around the assumption that everyone experiences life the same way, We unintentionally create barriers for many members of our community. This strategy asks us to do better. It challenges us to think about inclusion from the very beginning, not after a decision has already been made, but while we are planning, budgeting and designing. That is a far more effective approach than continually trying to fix problems that may arise. Importantly, this strategy is not about giving preference to one group over another. It is not about labels. It is about recognising that people's experience often overlap and change throughout their lives, and that thoughtful planning creates better outcomes for everyone. When information is easier to understand, everyone benefits. When public spaces are easier to access, everyone benefits. When services are simpler to navigate, everyone benefits. When our community feels safer, fairer, and more welcoming, everyone benefits. I particularly support the strategy two long-term priorities. The first is better decisions for more people. That means considering who may unintentionally be left out before decisions are made.
1: Seeking Councillor Swong, would you like an extension of time?
8: Yes, please. And I'm going to have
1: please
8: to talk
1: continue.
8: A little bit quicker. before decisions are made, seeking input from people with different lived experiences and embedding inclusion into everyday decision-making processes. The second is creating everyday experiences that feel safe, fair, and welcoming. Whether someone is visiting a council facility, accessing information, enjoying one of our parks, attending a community event, or simply participating in daily life, they should feel that Greater Bendigo has been designed with them in mind. As councillors, we make decisions every month that influence how people experience our city. We determine where infrastructure is built. We approve budgets. We shape community facilities. We invest in public spaces. This strategy provides us with the framework to ask an important question every time we make those decisions. Who may be unintentionally left behind? We ask that question early enough, we can often prevent barriers from occurring in the first place. I also welcome the fact that this is a I welcome the fact that this is a strength-based strategy. Too often, conversations around inclusion focuses only on the disadvantage. Now, I'm going to try and sum up, I reckon. This vision aligns strongly with our council plan, with the values that our community has consistently told us that is important. This strategy represents thoughtful planning, practical governance, and a genuine commitment.
1: Councillor Swong, I'd like to thank you for your contribution. Your time has ceased.
8: You're welcome.
1: Thank you. Are there any other speakers to this motion? Councillor Metcalfe.
3: Thank you, Mayor. And I love Councillor Corr's definition of inclusion. But I also like the idea, a really simple one, about that everyday life works for more people in our municipality. And it's built on the work that's come before, and it's consistent with the expectations of the Local Government Act 2020. And when the strategy is adopted, if it is tonight, it becomes Council's overarching strategic framework for inclusion. And Councillor Spong, I liked your ideas about no single typical person. And that people do experience Greater Bendigo in different ways, and that our circumstances change through life, but there's often overlap in people's lives. You may very well be older and you may have a disability or you may be caring. So there's lots of overlap that happens in people's lives. And I actually think, the first stage, first phase of this strategy is going out to the community to make sure that the proposed actions are practical, relevant and grounded in lived experience. So I think that's great. It will be very much the community telling us what works for them. It's going to be delivered in three stages: foundation, growth and transform, with each stage building on the one before it. And what happens is when that happens, the work becomes progressively more consistent, which is what our community would see. It's embedded in the processes that the city has, and there are system level approaches to inclusion as well. I'm happy to support this strategy and I look forward to receiving future reports on its implementation and progress, because I know as councillors there will be reports coming back to us and we'll be able to see this work, how it grows over the next 2 years. Thank you.
1: Thank you, Councillor McCuff. Are there any other speakers to this motion? Councillor Awosty.
5: Thank you, Mayor. Thank you, Councillor Kaur, Councillor Spong and Councillor Metcalf for your contributions. I also rise to support this strategy, the Inclusive Greater Bendigo. This strategy acknowledges an important reality. Barriers to participation are often not created by individuals, but by the systems, processes and design choices around them. At the core of this strategy, it is what we have is about ensuring that every person in our community feels welcome, respected, and able to fully participate in community life. What this strategy does is that the strategy embeds inclusion across everything we do as a council. And Councillor Kaur started with a wonderful explanation of the word inclusion. And that inclusion means whether to embedding that in community engagement, in design of public spaces, access to services, employment opportunities, or the way we communicate with our residents. Councillor Metcalf said this work is built on the work that has happened in the past. And this particular item, I want to share a personal experience. It is meaningful to me because long before I joined the council, I had the privilege of serving as one of the founding members who was involved in the development of the original Cultural Diversity and Inclusion Plan, and that was in March 2015. It started with a workshop that a local business organized called Outside the Square, and the series of workshops called Living Together. And the plan was launched in October 2015. I'm proud to have served on Bendigo's inaugural Cultural Diversity and Inclusion Plan Steering Committee alongside then Mayor Rod Fife and councillors James Williams, Mark Veragoda, and Peter Cox. And I want to thank all previous councils for their work. And I know, Andrea, you have been a part of that work and that journey for the last 14 years. Through that experience, I saw firsthand the role local government can play in creating a community where people from all backgrounds feel they belong and they have an opportunity to contribute. I want to highlight that the adoption of this strategy is not the end of process. It's actually the beginning.
1: Councillor Wassey, would you like an extension of time?
5: Yes, please.
1: Please continue.
5: It is the beginning, as the strategy will be delivered through action plans. The real strength of this work will come from the next phase. And as Councillor Metcalf said, a focused program on community engagement to develop the first foundation action plan, followed by further stages. Councillor Metcalf also highlighted that this the engagement to develop the Foundation Action Plan will test, refine and validate proposed actions, ensuring they are practical, relevant and grounded in lived experience. I definitely look forward to seeing the development of the first Foundation Action Plan. And in summing up, finally, I would like to thank our director, Jess Howard, and all the officers who have been involved and have contributed in the development of this strategy. I do commend the motion to Council.
1: Thank you, Councillor Rossi. Are there any other speakers to this motion? Councillor Chatley.
7: Thank you, Mayor. I support the principle of inclusion. My interpretation, inclusion followed by participation, and that leaves us with responsibility of action. As I said, I support the principle of inclusion, and I believe our responsibility as councillors is to ensure good intentions are matched with clear actions and measurable outcomes. This strategy sets an important vision for Greater Bendigo, but a strategy alone does not create change. What matters is how it is implemented, how success is measured, and how accountable we are to the community for delivering results. I will be looking for a future action plan that contains specific actions, measurable targets, and transparent reporting. In particular, if equity impact assessments are to become part of council's decision-making, councillors and the community deserve a clear understanding of how those assessments will be undertaken and how they will influence recommendations before us. Inclusion should not be an abstract concept. It should mean better services, better access, stronger community participation, and better decisions for all residents, whether they live in our urban areas, rural communities, or the townships. For those reasons, I support the strategy and look forward to seeing the ambitions translated into practical outcomes that our community can see and measure. Thank you.
1: Thank you, Councillor Chatley. Are there any other speakers to this motion? Councillor Harrell.
6: Thank you. As I am occasionally wont to do, I'm going to go a bit big picture in my contribution to this motion. There's a lot of talk these days about a loss of social cohesion in our society, which I understand to mean a concern that the bonds that connect individuals within our society, such as mutual trust, shared values, and a sense of belonging, are weakening. And as those bonds have weakened, we have unfortunately increasingly seen people talking about how some parts of our community don't belong, how they think that some individuals and groups don't or can't really fit into our community. Almost no one disputes that we need to rebuild and strengthen the bonds of social cohesion. But there's disagreement about how. Some people suggest that everyone in our society should strive to conform to certain expectations, that we should all try to be the same. But I believe that the opposite is true. That it is by seeking to ensure that all the diverse people in our community are included and considered in the decisions that we make as a community, it is that way that people can trust the community is working for them and that they truly belong in our society. That, I believe, is how social cohesion can be maintained and strengthened, and that is what I work for as a councillor and as a human being. It is important to recognise here that this idea of inclusion doesn't mean that every individual will or should have an expectation they will always have decisions made in their favour or in the way that they exactly would want, but they should always be able to have an expectation that as members of the community, their thoughts and opinions and needs should always be heard and considered. So it will come as no surprise that I am supportive of the Inclusive Greater Bendigo's policy and strategy. I support the policy because I believe that its purpose is to hear, acknowledge and support all the different people in Ravenswood Ward and the entire municipality. I support the strategy because it directs the city's work towards a future in which all people feel more than ever that they belong here. and I support this motion because it seeks to do what I promised to do when I offered myself, to serve as a councillor, care for the community. Thank you.
1: Thank you, Councillor Hurrell. Are there any other speakers to this motion? Councillor Corr, in summing up.
4: Thank you, fellow councillors, for all your contributions. I'm not going to summarise a point from everyone, but I just want to say that I feel like this strategy, it's a six-year direction, strategic direction for us. And I believe that by making the simple statement, everyday life works for more people, is going to be transformational for the way we do things. And I think that is a really, really good thing that we're doing. So thank you for the team and the staff for doing that. And thank you for everyone's contributions.
1: Thank you, Councillor Corr. And with that, I'll put this motion to a vote. Those in favour, carried unanimously. On to item 9.3, State Election Advocacy Document. Do I have someone to move the recommended motion? Councillor Metcalf. Someone to second? Councillor Wastey. Councillor Metcalf.
3: Thank you, Mayor. The motion before us is that Council approve the City of Greater Bendigo Priority Projects document. The City has for many years maintained an investment prospectus identifying projects that are either shovel-ready or seeking funding to progress through the feasibility and design stages. This approach has been highly successful in attracting government funding. As I've always said, money from the other levels of government is always welcome in this city. There is no doubt in my mind that the other levels of government regard the city as a reliable partner that can effectively advocate for and deliver projects. This document is the latest iteration of that work and is ready to be shared with all candidates standing in the 2026 Victorian state election. It identifies the projects where the city is seeking to partner with the state government and also projects for which the city is asking the state government to be the sole funder. The projects are distributed across the municipality and align with the four priorities of our council plan: thriving, healthy, responsible and welcoming. I'm not going to go through every project individually, but I will say our highest priority project is the Bendigo Regional Employment Precinct because of the jobs and opportunities it will create across our municipality. I support the priority projects document. Thank you.
1: Thank you, Councillor Metcalf. Councillor Wastey.
5: Thank you, Mayor. Thank you, Councillor Metcalf, for recommending the motion. I too support the motion, but I want to make a note that this document is an important opportunity for the city to advocate for the priorities that will support our continued growth, prosperity and livability across our city. And advocacy is one of the most important role we play as a council. While many of the projects and services our community needs can only be delivered in partnership with Victorian government, it is our responsibility to ensure Bendigo needs are clearly articulated and represented. And this prospectus does that. As Councillor Metcalf said, BREP remains our number one project. However, further investment is required to make the project shovel-ready and unlock its economic opportunity, not only for Bendigo, but for Central Victoria more broadly. What I also like about this document that it does includes those major transformative projects, but it does not lose the sight of our local community issues and the challenges the people face every day. In addition to economic development and infrastructure, the document acknowledges the importance of housing security, community capacity building, and community safety. These are the issues that have a direct impact on day-to-day lives of our residents. One example in housing security and the need for crisis accommodation. We know that Bendigo requires crisis accommodation beyond Bendigo Winter Night Shelter Program. Council and partner agencies recognize this need, and we are working towards a solution that meets the needs of people across all age groups, including young people. I welcome the inclusion of this issue in our advocacy priorities and the commitment to work with the Victorian government for an appropriate outcome. Those experiencing housing insecurity, this is not simply an infrastructure issue. It is about dignity, it is about safety and support during the most difficult times of their lives. This document demonstrates a very balanced approach. It advocates for the major projects, and that will drive economic growth while also recognizing the social and community investments are needed to ensure that no one is left behind. I would like to thank our CEO and the CEO office for their work in preparing the document, and I do look forward to working alongside my fellow councillors to advocate strongly for these priorities in the lead up to the state election. I commend the motion.
1: Thank you, Councillor Rossi. Are there any other speakers to this motion? Councillor Corr.
4: Thank you. I won't repeat. I actually agree with everything that's been mentioned already by Councillor Metcalfe and Councillor Rossi, but I just wanted to reiterate that this advocacy is such an important part of our role. Council cannot deliver everything that we want to deliver if we were just left to our own income through our rates. We do need to have that partnership with state government, and always grateful for the partnership funding that we've already had in many years, but also in the last budget, which meant that this is what gave us the opportunity to update this document, because we could add some more projects that were ready to go and take off some that were recently funded, which is really good news. Just want to highlight a couple of important projects that have been added or updated for me in particular that I'm particularly interested in, including the addition of the Kenwest Oval redevelopment. The Kenwest Oval project is very needed. The reserve's home to cricket, soccer, baseball, junior football, schools and a wide range of community groups, yet the existing facilities no longer meet the needs of the users. A new contemporary, accessible and inclusive facility will provide a genuine community hub and support the growing number of people using that reserve. The other one I wanted to mention was the additional projects around the walking and cycling, which, based on our previous motion around inclusion, this is really important for inclusion. The cost of living is getting higher and higher for everyone, so to be able to have more choices for the way people travel is really important, where we don't just rely on the car. In particular, the Bendigo walking and cycling loop will be transformational for our city by connecting existing trails and filling missing links. It will create safer and more convenient walking and cycling routes across Bendigo. The other one, again, around that inclusion is also around the implementation of the Bendigo Bus Network Review. I know we've got the Bendigo Bus Review out at the moment for feedback, but in our advocacy document, we remain dedicated to ensuring that we can implement what comes out of that, because better bus services, improved coverage and increased frequency are critical to ensuring that people can access their jobs, education, healthcare and community services if they don't have access to a car. Overall, this document presents a strong and balanced package of projects that support economic growth, tourism, transport, community infrastructure and the quality of life, and demonstrates that Bendigo, we do have a clear vision for the future and a pipeline of projects ready for investment. So thank you for the team and the staff for putting this together, and I also commend this recommendation to Council.
1: Thank you, Councillor Corr. Are there any other speakers to this motion? Councillor Chatley.
7: Thank you, Mayor. I'm pleased to support this state advocacy prospectus because it sets out a strong case for the investment our growing city needs. And excuse if I'm going to repeat all the words because it's very well said and covered already. I will still continue with my contribution saying Bendigo continues to attract new residents, but growth must be matched by housing, transport and community infrastructure. This prospectus rightly advocates for greater housing security, including additional crisis accommodation, while also recognizing the need for long-term solutions that ensure people can access safe, stable, and affordable housing. I don't know in such a short span what to cut out because it's been said in detail, as I said before. This is not a wish list. This is a practical plan for Bendigo's future. It reflects the real priority of our community and sends clear message that our city grows. As our city grows, investment from the Victorian government must grow with it as well. So I commend the report to the council. Thank you.
1: Thank you, Councillor Chatley. Are there any other speakers to this motion? In that case, Councillor Metcalfe, in summing up, and Councillor Chatley, I'll grab your microphone for me. Thank you.
3: Thank you, Mayor, and thank you, councillors, for your contribution to this motion that's before us now. Quite rightly, you've focused on the important role that we have as councillors around advocacy, and that while there are major transformative projects, there are certainly projects that are very community-focused. And that only happens, and I'm going to say, thank you to Andrew and the staff in the CEO office for putting this together, but there's staff that are actually identifying the plans, making sure they line up with our strategies so that when we go and ask, we've already got the identified strategic work has already happened. I think it's a really practical plan, and let's hope we do very well with it. Thank you.
1: Thank you, Councillor Metcalfe. I don't think anyone will disagree with that. And with that, I'll put this motion to a vote. Those in favour, carried unanimously. On to item 9.4, Councillor Social Media Policy. Do I have someone to move the recommended motion? Councillor Hurrell. Do I have someone to second? Councillor Chatley. Councillor Hurrell.
6: Thank you. I move that Council adopt the Councillor Social Media Policy. And in doing so, I have to begin with something of a confession. I'm currently an infrequent user of social media. This is not because I'm opposed to social media. I've been a much more frequent user in the past and have seen its positive power and impact in my life and the lives of many others around the world. But the more recent push by the owners and operators of, and users of social media platforms towards maximising profit rather than social good, the incessant attempts to build influence and monetise that influence have led me to conclude that my time is currently better spent elsewhere, prioritising activities with people in the real world rather than on social media. And my judgment is that the hours needed each week to create and curate a social media presence are better spent on serving the community in other ways, attending meetings and events, studying council documents and policies, and generally participating in the community I serve. So I'm presently less impacted by this policy than many others around the table are. That said, it remains the responsibility of each of us to participate fully in the processes of good governance. So I've carefully considered the arguments about the various parts of the policy, and especially the discussion as to whether it is appropriate for councillors to utilise city-owned assets and their councillor social media spaces to support or endorse local businesses. On one hand, it is the responsibility of councillors to act in the best interests of the whole municipality. And it can be reasonably argued that promoting one particular business is to act, albeit indirectly, against other businesses that provide the same or similar services. It's also common for social media users to receive financial or other incentives to promote a particular business. And it's hard to be sure that any given councillor won't be offered or accept such incentives, which creates risks of conflict of interest or even of corrupt conduct. So I do see the arguments against councillors being permitted to endorse businesses using official assets. On the other hand, I also think that many in our community see one of the roles of councillors is to enable and support local businesses to thrive and to grow, not least because thriving businesses employ workers and grow our economy. I also note that many other elective representatives frequently post on social media about businesses they have visited or patronised without apparently falling to the risks of favouritism or corruption. But in the end, I'm supporting the recommended motion because of concerns with how councillors cannot control what happens to their messaging once they post it on social media.
2: Let's say that there are two businesses providing a particular service in the municipality. Yes, please.
1: Thank you, councillor. Please continue.
2: A councillor wants to support both these businesses and scrupulously visits both over the course of a couple of days and gives them both a similarly positive write-up on the councillor's social media page. But the algorithm shows only one of those posts to hundreds or thousands of people, while the other disappears into obscurity. Whatever the intention of the councillor in the social media space, it looks like they are favouring business A over business B, which is an undesirable outcome, especially if either business is subsequently involved in a matter that comes before council. This simple example demonstrates to me that there are reputational and governance risks to individual councillors supporting for-profit businesses on social media. And therefore, I'm in support of the recommended motion to endorse the councillor's social media policy as it stands. Thank you.
1: Thank you, Councillor Harrell. Councillor Chatley.
7: Thank you, Mayor. I can't thank enough to Councillor Harrell for your open-mindedness towards this subject. Once again, it's the day for me to be wordless. I thank you. That's the maximum I could say. Tonight, we are expected to deliver a strong, balanced policy. And this time, it is about the most visible platform, social media. Our responsibility is to build a clear bridge between happy local small businesses and responsible, accountable decision-making. And as a mature representative of local governance, we must react that same maturity on the social media as well. Number one, small business operators' perspective. Let me begin from a perspective of a small business operator myself. I understand the desire for visibility. If I were speaking purely as a business owner, of course, I would be happy to be seen on any councillor's page. It increases reach, it increases exposure, and it feels good to be acknowledged on a politician's page. But that visibility does not require governance. It is simply marketing. And marketing is not the role of councillors. And that benefit is not something every business can access equally. This is where the line must be drawn. What feels good for one business can unintentionally disadvantage another. Second, councillor governance perspective. Now, I'm taking my small business hat off and put my councillor's hat on, which is always not very easy. The responsibility shifts. The community expects us to maintain balance, fairness, and strong governance. They expect us to avoid even the participation or any perception of favorism or favoritism. We cannot reach every business. There will always be operators we don't visit, businesses whose values don't align with the particular representative, or simply those we haven't had contact with them yet. If councillors begin promoting individual businesses, others may feel overlooked or disadvantaged, not because of their merit, but because of unequal access to a councillor's platform. Small businesses already have independent and professional marketing channels and platforms, their own social media, paid advertising, business networks, and industry groups.
1: Councillor Chatley, would you like an extension of
7: time?
1: Yes, please. Please continue.
7: Thank you. These are appropriate avenues for commercial promotion. As councillor's page, however, it is not an advertising service. It is a public communication tool connected to the governance, not commercial endorsement. So from a governance perspective, our councillor social media pages must remain focused on community benefit, not individual commercial advantage. Number three, councillor equity and fairness perspective. There is a third perspective we must consider. Fairness between councillors themselves. Not every councillor has the same priorities, interests, or availability. Some focus on infrastructure, some on homelessness, some on youth, some on planning. And some may have the time or personal interest to visit small businesses every day and post constantly on social media. If we allow individual business promotion, it creates an imbalance. It creates a public perception that one councillor is always out and about, while others are underperforming. Even when that is not true, and even when those councillors are focusing on equally important responsibilities, there is not a reflection of actual performance. This is not a reflection of actual performance. It is simply a reflection of who has the time to post more often. This is not fair on councillors, and it is not fair on the community to have that perception. A ballot post more often. This is not fair on councillors, and it is not fair on the community to have that perception. A ballot

0: There certainly have been councillors who have gotten into trouble through their use of social media. So it is helpful to have a clear understanding of what you can and can't do, and that way there are no excuses about not knowing where the boundaries are. And I think this is a proactive policy that does provide some of that guidance. But in considering this policy, I thought about my own councillor Facebook page and what I use it for. And I'll say straight up, it's operated from my personal phone, so I'm not using any city resources. I use it to promote events that I attend or that are happening across the city. I highlight what's happening in my local ward, share some of the city's posts. I celebrate people in our community who are doing great things, but I also celebrate the success of local businesses. I share requests for donations or assistance from charities that are supporting our community members through challenging times. I acknowledge and thank the incredible work of our service clubs and emergency servants volunteers. I educate the community on council matters and promote our councillor listening posts before they're held and afterwards, so I can thank the local businesses that generously allow us to use their premises. I don't personally benefit from promoting our local businesses, but I do want to be able to share their successes. All too often we hear the negative stories about businesses, but there is another side to that story. I believe as councillors, we should be ambassadors for our city, which is why I believe that we should be able to give a shout out to businesses. Thank you.
1: Thank you, Councillor Metcalf. Are there any other speakers to this motion? Councillor Spong.
2: Thank you, Mayor. I promise you guys that I will keep it under the time limits. And I'll keep it very brief. Social media has become one of our primary ways our community connects with us. It allows us to share information quickly, hear directly from residents, and engage in conversations that strengthens local democracy. But with those opportunities also come responsibilities. This policy isn't about limiting what councillors can say, rather it's about providing clear guidance so we can use social media responsibly, respectfully, and in a way that maintains the confidence of our community. Importantly, the policy recognises that councillors are not required to have a social media presence. However, for those who choose to engage online, it sets clear expectations around the key word here being transparency, accuracy, respectful communication, and the distinction between personal views and official council position. It also provides practical guidance on directing customer requests through to the appropriate council channels, protecting council resources, supporting councillor wellbeing, and managing the increasing challenges of misinformation and online abuse. Most importantly, this policy is enabling rather than restrictive. It supports freedom of expression while reinforcing our obligations under the Local Government Act, the Model Councillor Code of Conduct, and the standards our community rightly expects of elected representatives. By adopting this policy, we strengthen good governance, reduce legal and reputational risk, and ensuring our online engagement continues to build trust, transparency, and respectful dialogue with our community. I commend the officers for their work in preparing this practical and balanced policy, and I'm pleased to support this motion.
1: Thank you, Councillor Spong. Are there any other speakers to this motion? Councillor Awosti.
3: Thank you, Mayor. I thank everyone for their contributions. Can I start by saying that local businesses are the backbone of Greater Bendigo? Our local cafes, restaurants, artists, musicians, and small businesses help make Greater Bendigo

0: a strong and thriving regional city it is today. As councillors, we regularly host Coffee with Councillors sessions, attend business openings, market days, industry events, and community celebrations. And I do see that as councillors, we are not only representatives of our community, we are also advocates for our local economy. Throughout Greater Bendigo, small businesses, family-owned enterprises, startups, social enterprises, and local manufacturers, they create jobs, they support local families, and they contribute significantly to the prosperity of our region. And although I support the intent of the policy and recognize the importance of providing clear guidance on the responsible use of social media by councillors, I do also acknowledge that public trust, transparency, and accountability are essential to effective local government, and social media policies and such as this play an important role in supporting those objectives. However, I'm unable to support the policy in its current forms. My concern relates specifically to the provision that discourages councillors from promoting or endorsing small and local private businesses and ventures on the basis that it may create a real or perceived conflict of interest, suggest preferential treatment, or undermine public confidence. However, And for that reason, I will be foreshadowing an alternative motion that includes a section support titled Supporting Local Businesses and Economic Activity, if I have enough support. And for those reasons, I cannot support the policy in its current form.
1: Thank you, Councillor Wasti. Are there any other speakers to this motion? Councillor Cole.
2: Thank you. I think that we do definitely need a good social media policy because it provides us with clear guidance for managing our social media presence while recognising that councils are not all required to maintain one. Where we do choose to engage online, our conduct can have a significant impact on public confidence in council and so should reflect the standards expected of elective representatives. So the policy is good because it helps it gives us a guideline to minimise legal, reputational, financial, and service delivery risks. It provides guidance to avoid issues such as sharing incorrect information or making comments that could be perceived as discriminatory or creating confusion about council positions or expressing personal opinions in a way that could be mistaken for official council views. Importantly, this policy has been informed by the Victorian Local Governance Association guidance and reflects contemporary good practice across local government. But at its core, this policy supports professional and respectful engagement with our community while ensuring our legal obligations are met and public trust is maintained. There are a couple of things that I think are really good, which is the freedom of expression provisions. They're important because they recognise that councillors can hold our own personal views, provided it's clear that those views are our own and that we are not undermining council decisions. The guidance around the customer request is also, I find, valuable because councillors, we're not responsible for providing planning or operational advice, especially through social media or any form. So encouraging residents to use the proper council channels through our social media when inquiries come through our platforms is good because it helps ensure that they receive the accurate information and that requests are handled appropriately. I also support the expectation that councillors manage their online spaces respectfully and safely. And there's some guidance in there around moderating comments and removing harmful content to support supports constructive discussion and helps prevent the spread of misinformation. And this is something that I already do and will continue to do. The one thing that I have found, though, I do feel like there is a gap in this policy. Something missing in regards to the guidance about the business, which everyone else has spoken to today. It is definitely important that we don't favour one business over another or create perceived conflicts of interest. And that's something that we manage all the time in everything we do. We're always managing our conflicts of interest. And at the same time, local businesses are essential to our city's economic well-being, and there are occasions where it's actually appropriate to acknowledge or engage with them, such as what Councillor Wostey said around community events, sponsorships, or coffee with the council sessions. I have coffee with the council sessions at local cafes. I'm on the social media tile. We say the cafe name. Now, you know, if we can't promote businesses, then do we just take that off there? I'm not. Well, we don't host coffee with the council sessions at cafes.
1: Councillor Corr, would you like an extension of time? Yes, please. Please continue.
2: That is why I believe that we do have a piece of information that's missing in this particular social media policy to give more clearer guidance on where it is okay to mention a business in those circumstances. And as Councillor Metcalfe said, it's not about benefiting us ourselves, it's about supporting the local businesses that help create a thriving, vibrant communities. So I think that the social media policy is overall pretty good, and I just think we do have that missing element. So I'll be looking to support an alternate motion. Thank you.
1: Thank you, Councillor Corr. Are there any other speakers to this motion? In that case, councillors, I'll put that motion to a Councillor Hurrell, in summing up.
3: Thank you, Mayor, and I will be brief. I'd like to thank all councillors for their contribution to this debate. It is clear, I think, from the contributions that there is broad support for most of the policy and certainly for its overall purpose. And I also acknowledge that as we stay at the beginning of every meeting, we come together with good intentions and acknowledge that people with good intentions can nonetheless come to different conclusions on particular questions. I'd also just like to be clear that I'm not suggesting that businesses or councillors are likely or probable to engage in improper conduct, but only that there are risks here that are best managed by the words currently in the policy. However, this is a policy for councillors and produced by councillors, so I'm more than happy to accept the verdict of the council as to the disposition of this policy. Thank you.
1: Thank you, Councillor Harrell. And with that, I'll put this motion to a vote. Those in favour, Councillor Spong, Councillor Chatley, Councillor Harrell. Those against, Councillor Wossey, Councillor Corr, Councillor Metcalfe, Councillor Cosgrove, Councillor Prince. The motion has lapsed. Councillors, I'll ask if there's an alternative motion. Councillor Wostey.
0: Thank you, Mayor. I move a motion that Council adopt the Councillor social media policy with the following changes. Number one, remove the bullet point under Section 6.1, prohibited use of council resources, that reads, promoting or endorsing private businesses or commercial ventures from council-owned spaces or using council equipment, as this may create a real or perceived conflict of interest, suggest preferential treatment, or undermine community confidence that councillors are acting impartially and in the public interest rather than supporting individual commercial interests. Number two, insert a new clause into Section 6 policy that reads 6.11, supporting local businesses and economic activity. Councillors play an important role in supporting the local economy. Councillors may use social media to highlight, promote, and support local events, businesses, community enterprises, economic activity, and initiatives in a way that is fair, transparent, and focused on community benefit. Councillors may promote local events, markets, and business openings, highlight local businesses and community groups and their contribution to local community, employment, and economic growth. Support initiatives that deliver clear community benefit. Share visits to local businesses and acknowledge their role in the community. Share business and community stories, achievements, awards, and milestones. Support broader campaigns, for example, buy local campaigns, encouraging residents to shop locally. Councillors should ensure promotions are balanced, inclusive, and fair across the community. Focus on community benefit rather than individual business advantage. Avoid any perception of bias, favoritism, or endorsement. Consider potential conflict of interests, including financial interests, close personal relationships, whether the promotion could reasonably be perceived as biased. And councillors must not receive payment, gifts, or any benefit in exchange for promoting a business. Promote or support businesses where a conflict of interests exists. Use council staff to support or endorse individual businesses. Provide exclusive or preferential promotion that may disadvantage other businesses.
4: Can I start? Order, Mayor, we don't have a seconder to that motion yet.
1: Thank you, Councillor McCuff. Do I have someone to second that motion, Councillor Corr? Please continue, Councillor Wasti.
0: Thank you. Can I start again by saying that local businesses are the backbone of Greater Bendigo? Our cafes, our restaurants, our artists, our musicians, they're all small businesses that make Greater Bendigo, that help make Greater Bendigo the strong and thriving regional city it is today. And as Councillor Corr said earlier, we host regular coffees, we attend various events and community celebrations, and it is entirely appropriate that we acknowledge these positive contributions through our social media platforms. This alternative motion recognizes the important role councillors play in supporting our local businesses. This alternate motion also recognizing an important principle that councillors have a role in supporting local economy, and across Greater Bendigo, small businesses, community enterprises, and local organizations, they create jobs, support families, and contribute to the vibrancy of our city. Whether it's a local cafe opening its door, a coffee shop that's expanding and employing more staff, a pizzeria business serving our neighborhoods, a day spa creating local jobs, a pet grooming business supporting local families, an artist exhibiting their work, or a musician performing at a local community event. They're all examples of our local success stories that contribute to the character and the strength of our city. The purpose of this amendment is not to weaken the policy. Rather, it is to provide clarity and strike a balance between maintaining public confidence and allowing councillors to support local economic activity. The proposed new section would make it clear that councillors may use social media to highlight local events, businesses, and initiatives that contribute to the local economy, but that it's done in a fair, transparent, and focused way, and something that benefits the local community. Importantly, the amendment retains strong safeguards. Councillors must consider potential conflicts of interest, avoid favoritism, and ensure their communications are balanced and focused on one thing, that's community benefit. I believe this is a practical and balanced approach. It protects the integrity of the policy while recognizing the important role councillors play in championing local businesses and strengthening our local economy.
1: Councillor Wasi, would you like an extension of time?
0: Yes, please.
1: Please continue.
0: I would also like to thank our engagement and communications team for their work in preparing this councillor's social media policy, and I thank them for their work in bringing this to this council meeting. And before I wrap up, I just want to say that at the end of the day, this policy and this amendment is about celebrating our local businesses. It is about celebrating our local jobs and local successes. For those reasons, I'm pleased to move the alternate motion.
1: Thank you, Councillor Wastey. Councillor Corr.
2: Thank you. I also support this alternate motion because it does fill that gap that I mentioned before, which was just a bit more guidance on what to do when we are working in our community and involved in initiatives that do involve businesses as well. I think it would have been very difficult to be able to do that without this guideline. So I like the guidelines. Specifically, I think we all have to manage always how we're communicating, how we're putting content on our social media pages and public in any form of communication. But what this does is making sure that we're focusing on community benefit. We're not here to be biased against any businesses, and this policy outlines that. And, you know, we should all be here to give feedback to each other if we think that that is happening, because we might be doing that without realising, and I think it is up to all of us. And I do acknowledge the concerns as well, Councillor Shutley, about that. And so I feel like these guidelines does give us more clarity around that. I think overall it's a good thing. So thank you.
1: Thank you, Councillor Corr. Are there any other speakers to the motion? Councillor Metcalfe.
4: Thank you, Mayor. I'll be brief because I've spoken to it in beforehand, but I think removing the bullet point under section 6.1, the prohibited use of council resources, and inserting the clause about supporting local businesses and economic activity, it actually provides those of us who are using social media, it gives us more ownership of this policy, and we think about how we use it. The guidelines are great. I think there's a lot of guidance there which will help us as well. But I see it as a policy that is for the term of this council. Another council might have a very different view, and who knows what social media will look like at that time. But I'm very supportive of the proposed changes. Thank you.
1: Thank you, Councillor Metcalfe. Are there any other speakers to this motion? Councillor Harrell.
3: Thank you, Mayor. I will also be brief. I just want to be clear that having spoken for the original motion, I'm also going to vote for this motion because I do not believe that the amendment that has been proposed is fatal to the intent or the purpose of this policy. And I think it is important that we have a social media policy that, as Councillor Metcalfe has just spoken about, is owned and understood by all of the councillors. So I remain in favour of the policy as amended.
1: Thank you, Councillor Harrell. Are there any other speakers to this motion? Councillor Wastey, in summing up.
0: Thank you, Mayor. I would like to thank contributions from my fellow councillors, Councillor Corr. As I said, it fills in the gap and provides those guidelines, clear guidelines for those of us who have that social media presence. And Councillor Harrell, he said in his opening remarks that social media is optional for those people who do use it. Councillor Metcalfe, thank you for your contribution. And I agree that it does give us that ownership of the content and how we undertake our due diligence before we post. Councillor Harrell, I acknowledge your support and the intent that this policy is a really good policy, and it recognises the important work of our local businesses and, most importantly, that community benefit. I also want to acknowledge my fellow councillors from previous motion, Councillor Chetley, Councillor Spong. I know you are the local business owners. Not everyone has got that resource and luxury to have those resources of marketing behind you. But I know that our local businesses, they really enjoy any shout out And I look forward to, again, be more diligent in terms of my posting on social media, but also supporting our local businesses. And as I said, I want to finish on this. Our local cafes, our restaurants, our artists, our musicians, they are the people who make our city more vibrant and thriving. And I'm proud to be a resident of this city and be able to serve in this role and speak to this motion. So I do support, and I do support the alternate motion. Thank you.
1: Thank you, Councillor Rossi. And with that, I'll put the motion to a vote. Those in favour of this alternate motion? Councillor Rossi, Councillor Corr, Councillor Spong, Councillor Chatley, Councillor Metcalfe, Councillor Hurrell, Councillor Cosgrove. Those against? Councillor Prince. The motion is carried. Item 9.5, sale of property for unpaid rates. Do I have someone to move the recommended motion? Councillor Metcalfe. Someone to second? Councillor Corr. Councillor Metcalfe.
4: Thank you, Mayor. Recommended motion before us is that Council proceed with the sale of 20 properties for unpaid rates pursuant to the provision of Section 181 of the Local Government Act 1989. This motion is one that councils across Australia are increasingly dealing with. This year in the local government news, I've seen more properties listed by councils than ever before. But listing a property does not necessarily mean it will be sold. This step is often the lever needed to have the outstanding rates paid. And in my time on council, I've seen only one property sold, and that occurred after extensive efforts by city staff. This is the final stage of the city's four-stage debt collection process, after all other steps to recover the outstanding rates have been exhausted. I'm confident that the city has made every reasonable effort to engage with these ratepayers in accordance with the revenue and debt collection policy. This has included issuing multiple notices and reminders and providing opportunities to enter into payment arrangements. Of the 20 properties identified, 19 are residential, including 17 owner-occupied dwellings. One property is a commercial premises in the CBD. The total amount of outstanding rates is approximately $448,000, which is not insignificant. Of these properties, 12 have had rates outstanding for 7 years or more, while the remaining eight have had rates outstanding for more than 5 years. When rates are not paid, the outstanding rates and charges continue to accrue. They do not simply go away. The financial institutions holding mortgages over these properties have advised the city that they will not consider taking responsibility for the repayment of the outstanding rates until they receive a notice of intention to sell. Issuing that notice can therefore provide the necessary lever for those institutions to pay the outstanding amounts. We often speak about fairness and equity at this table. Tonight's decision is about ensuring that all ratepayers contributed to the service the city provides. These 20 properties continue to receive city services. The city does not have the option of withholding those services because rates have not been paid. They are still getting their garbage collected every week. City staff are willing to work with people experiencing financial hardship, and I encourage anyone in that position to speak with the city and discuss the assistance or payment arrangements that may be available rather than allowing their rates to remain unpaid. I support this recommendation before us.
1: Thank you, Councillor Metcalfe. Councillor Corr.
2: Thank you. This is one of those motions that no council really wants to consider. Because behind every unpaid rates debt is a unique set of circumstances. At the same time, we have a responsibility to all ratepayers to ensure that council's obligations are applied fairly and consistently. For those listening today, this motion relates to the final stage of a debt recovery process for properties where rates and charges have remained unpaid for a significant period of time. The process before us is not discretionary. It forms part of Council's obligations under the Local Government Act and is undertaken in accordance with the City's revenue and debt collection policy. Importantly, the sale of a property is a last resort. It only occurs after all reasonable recovery options have been exhausted and after rates and charges have remained unpaid for a number of years. For owner-occupied properties, Council's does not commence this process until five or more years of rates and charges remain outstanding. In our briefing sessions, we all asked detailed questions about how these matters had reached this point. What reassured me was the extensive work undertaken by council officers over many years to engage with property owners, make contact, issue notices and pursue alternative avenues for resolving the debt. Opportunities for payment arrangements and other recovery options have been explored before any recommendation to proceed with a sale is brought to council. We do not know and should not speculate about the individual circumstances of the affected property owners. What we can be confident about is that the proper processes have been followed and that this recommendation comes only after every reasonable attempt has been made to recover the outstanding rates. And as Councillor Metcalf said, there is an equity issue that we must consider. The vast majority of ratepayers do meet their obligations each year, and there are options when people are having issues. And so we need to do this. If council does not proceed, the outstanding amounts will continue to accrue and grow. And this is not in the interests of the affected property owners, nor is it consistent with our revenue and debt collection policy. Allowing debts to continue increasing only makes resolution more difficult and creates inequity across the board of ratepayer base. While this is not a motion I take any pleasure in supporting, I'm satisfied that those processes have been followed and procedural fairness has been provided, and this recommendation does represent the genuine last resort. For those reasons, I'll be supporting the motion.
1: Thank you, Councillor Corr. Are there any other speakers to this motion? Councillor Chatley.
5: Thank you, Mayor. Let me begin with a confession. When I came back from holidays, I had a lot to catch on, and I met Councillor Nicholas, and she was talking about the subject. I was really scared of being a community member and owner of a property, that how it's going to land, this decision's going to land on the people. As very well said Councillor Corr, that no councillor want to decide that way. So the intention we are voting on tonight protects responsible ratepayers. It does not sell anyone's home. I tried to write something the way I understood it. That is the clarity and community deserves, and it is important that we state it plainly in this chamber in front of the public. Section 181 is often misunderstood. It is not a decision to sell property. It is a decision to issue an intention. A statutory notice that finally prompts action from banks and owners who have not responded for many years. Our report is explicit. Mortgagees will not intervene on clear outstanding rates until they receive a notice of intention to sell. That notice is the trigger. This is the compliance mechanism, and it is issued by the officers under delegation, not by the councillors. So I want to be clear to Mayor and everyone and the public listening tonight. As a public representative, I am not supporting the sale of any property. I am supporting the intention only. The steps that prompt bank and owners to act long before any sale is even required. The transparency, these are the steps of Section 181. Council votes to commence Section 181. This is the intention only. Officers issue the notice of intention to sell to the owner and the bank. Banks usually act immediately to protect their mortgage and clear debt. Owners often engage, they enter payment plans and resolve the arrears. Only if no action occurs after many months or years does council consider the next step. A sale is the absolutely last resort, and historically, it almost never happens. Since 2017, only one property has ever progressed to sale. It almost, in almost every case, the intention alone resolves the issue. A council plan, Mayor Wirumbal 2025-29, under theme one responsible requires us to maintain an efficient and sustainable city.
1: Councillor Chatley, would you like an extension of time?
5: Yes, please.
1: Please continue.
5: Thank you. We cannot meet the goal if long-term arrears continue unchecked. Some debts have remained unpaid for 5, 7, even 10 years. When that happens, it creates an unfair imbalance between responsible ratepayers and who meet their obligations and those who do not engage at all. That imbalance weakens confidence in the rate system itself. My bridge approach between community advocacy and the city's financial sustainability guides me here. Advocacy means understanding hardship. Sustainability means protecting the integrity of our revenue base. Section 181 is where those responsibilities meet, because intention prompts engagement, resolution, and fairness. If we choose not to act, we send a message that long-term non-payment is tolerated and the responsible ratepayer will carry the burden. That is not responsible governance. Tonight's decision is about fairness, consistency, and financial sustainability. It is about protecting the integrity of the rate system and delivering the commitments we have made to our community while standing firmly on that bridge between community advocacy and the city financial sustainability. I support the motion. Thank you.
1: Thank you, Councillor Chatley. Are there any other speakers to this motion? Councillor Cosgrove.
6: Thank you, Mayor. I want to echo the sentiments of my fellow councillors about the unusual situation that these properties find themselves in, and the great lengths that the council officers go to ensure that we don't ever end up in this situation. It's truly remarkable the lengths to which that is the case, and I definitely encourage ratepayers and people listening at home to go and have a look at exactly what the policy is online. I am, however, going to rise to oppose the motion, not as a reflection of the work of the councillors, the officers, nor as an objection to the sale of these particular, or the lien, I guess, on these particular properties themselves, but because I believe that perhaps we haven't explored all of the options for what we could, you know, potentially do with a subset of these properties. Some of the properties on this list are owned by people who have left the country and have registered no interest or indication that they will return. Some of these properties are as a result of a death. And if in the case of, there being no benefactor, that the property be clear of mortgage, it strikes me that perhaps we're missing an opportunity to fold that property into affordable or public housing stock. Now, the way in which that might be achieved through, an agreement with the department or ourselves being the sort of landlords, I don't know, but I do think that it's something that's worth investigating. Again, I do apologise to all of the staff here. This month I have been not tremendously on deck because of family health issues, and I really should have, asked for a motion. But I just wanted to use this time to raise that, knowing that this will come before us again, that perhaps there is some more work to be done in that area in terms of how this really quite drastic, a difficult situation might be turned into a positive situation in the cases where there's not an occupant, there's not a mortgage, and there's no beneficiaries to speak of. Thank you.
1: Thank you, Councillor Cosgrove. Are there any other speakers to this motion? Councillor Wasti.
0: Thank you, Mayor. I think so. It's been said many times, this is never an easy item for any council, including us, to consider. And the sale of the property for unpaid rates is a serious step, and one that should only occur after all reasonable efforts have been made to engage with the property owner and recover any outstanding debts. In terms of the rates, we know that they are an essential source of revenue that enable council to deliver the services, our infrastructure for our community, and something that community relies on. And it is also important, and Councillor Metcalfe touched on it, that it is important that all property owners, they contribute fairly to our rate space, and especially where properties, they continue to receive all services, including bin collection from the city's allocation. And there is that principle of fairness that they are availing all the services but not paying their rates. And I want to acknowledge and say that I appreciate all the efforts made by council officers to work with ratepayers, provide payment arrangements, and explore options before matters reach this stage. And these are for people who they could contact, and over a very long period of time, sometimes over 7 to 8 years. And having reviewed this matter, I'm comfortable that city officers have undertaken extensive efforts to contact property owners and pursue rates recovery over a very long period of time. However, unfortunately, despite repeated attempts to engage and resolving outstanding debts, we are, as a council, required to exercise our power under the Local Government Act. As I said, I appreciate and acknowledge the work of council officers in managing and having that patience and perseverance over a long period of time, and manage that professionally, fairly, and in accordance with legislative requirements. Although this is not a decision any of us would take lightly, I accept that council has a responsibility to recover long-standing rates debt and to ensure fairness for all ratepayers. Those reasons, I would be supporting the recommended motion to proceed with the sale of the 20 properties identified in this report for unpaid rates.
1: Thank you, Councillor Wastey. Any other speakers to this motion? Councillor Harrell.
3: Thank you, Mayor. I think it was the first councillor briefing that the late Councillor Nicholson attended that we discussed the prospect of council selling properties where rates remained unpaid for many years. I think it's also fair to say that she was horrified by the prospect of such an outcome, exclaiming something like, "I can't imagine turning people out of their homes because they haven't paid their rates." I've no doubt that there are many in our community who share Councillor Nicholson's feelings. And in fact, I've heard them echoed around the council table tonight. And I have to say that I also understand and share that feeling. To sell someone's home or their place of business against their wishes is a disturbing and confronting prospect. And it speaks to Donna's compassion and concern for people that she recoiled from the idea. Now, no one can say now how Councillor Nicholson would have voted on this motion. But for my part, the facts that have been discussed by others during the debate have overcome my instinctive aversion to the suggestion that council might sell people's homes or businesses. Firstly, the right of council to do so is undoubted. The Local Government Act gives council the power to make a sale when rates remain unpaid for an extended period of time. And in some cases, this is even a public good. It's a way that properties that have been abandoned and stood empty for many years to be returned to the active property pool and start performing their function of housing people or businesses once again. Second, as has been discussed, this is by no means the start or even the early part of the rate collection process. And as has also been extensively discussed, the passing of this motion doesn't immediately lead to a sale, but allows the process of collecting these rates to continue. But finally, and probably the most important question for me, is the question of collective responsibility and fairness. Councils do not levy rates for our own benefit. They are collected so that a variety of essential services can be funded. Services that, as Councillor Metcalfe clearly set out, the owners of these properties enjoy just as much as their neighbours do. But crucially, they have not contributed to. At the end of the day, that is not a fair outcome, and it's not okay. I wish I didn't have to vote for this motion. I would much prefer that everyone contributed their fair share so there were no need for a motion like this to come before council. But my responsibility to be fair to everyone else in the municipality leaves me with no choice, and I will therefore vote in support. Thank you.
1: Thank you, Councillor Harrell. Are there any other speakers to this motion? Councillor Metcalfe, in summing up.
4: Thank you, Mayor. And I will say, councillors, this is not an easy decision to make, but it is, as Councillor Chatley said, it talks about an intention to sell. It's not that the properties are being sold at this stage. It is about an intention to sell. And as Councillor Harrell said, it allows the process of rate collections to continue. And that's what we're voting on tonight. I actually want to thank councillors for your contributions. You acknowledge the work of the council staff in this space, and it must not be easy for them either to do this work. If we're finding it uncomfortable, it must be more difficult for them, but we also think about fairness and equity and that we make decisions for our entire municipality. So I'm happy to happy with this motion. Thank you.
1: Thank you, Councillor Metcalfe. And with that, I'll put this motion to a vote. Those in favour? Councillor Wassey, Councillor Corr, Councillor Spong, Councillor Chatley, Councillor Metcalfe, Councillor Harrell, Councillor Prince, those against, Councillor Cosgrove. Motion is carried. Now, councillors, item 9.6, update to instrument of delegations, is expected to come before us. However, just with some very recent information that's come to light, we feel that the report is not quite ready and it needs some further work. So I would like to, in accordance with the governance rules, I'd like to put forward a motion that this item is deferred until a future meeting. Do I have someone to second that motion? Councillor Cosgrove, with that energy. I'm not going to talk to it. You want to talk to it? Yeah. Those in favour? Carried unanimously. Item 9.7, International Engagement Strategy and Policy. Do I have someone to move the recommended motion? Councillor Wastey. Someone to second? Councillor Metcalfe. Councillor Wastey.
0: Thank you, Mayor Prince. I move the motion that Council, number one, adopt the International Engagement Strategy 2026-2030 and the International Engagement Policy 2026. Before I speak to the motion, I wish to disclose that I am the president of Indian Association of Bendigo, which is referenced in the International Engagement Strategy. I have sought advice from council officers, and having considered the matter, I believe no conflict of interests exists for the following reasons. The association is one of several community organizations and institutions identified in the strategy. The reference is descriptive only, noting the association's role in the community, cultural events, and links to India. The strategy does not propose any funding to the association, appoint it to a formal role, confer any benefit on it, or commit council to entering into any agreement with it. Just wanted to disclose that. And if I say, as Greater Bendigo grows, our opportunities increasingly lie beyond our borders. This international engagement strategy will enable Bendigo to be a truly connected city, connected to new markets, new ideas, new investment, new visitors, and new opportunities. From attracting investment and international students to growing tourism and export opportunities, international engagement is a key driver of Greater Bendigo's economic future. Bendigo's economy has become more globally connected, with over 1.7 billion in annual exports and 2.2 billion in annual imports. This strategy recognizes that international engagement is not about building relationships for the sake of building relationships. Rather, it is about creating practical outcomes that benefit Greater Bendigo through trade, investment, tourism, education, skills development, and cultural exchange. As someone who migrated to Australia as a medicine biochemist, I understand the value of international connections. Our city has been enriched by people from many cultures and backgrounds who have chosen to live, work, study, and invest here. Those global connections continue to strengthen our community and businesses. From Bendigo Health to Bendigo Bank, from Bendigo Health and Bendigo Bank to La Trobe University, Bendigo TAFE, TALIS, and Agnico Eagle, just to name a few. This strategy is well aligned with regional, state, and federal priorities. At a regional level, it reflects the Lauren Campaspe Regional Economic Development Strategy and Regional Development Australia's Lauren Mallee International Engagement Strategy. These frameworks recognize Bendigo's strengths in health, education, agri-food, tourism, and advanced manufacturing while supporting emerging cultural tourism opportunities.
1: Councillor Wassey, would you like an extension of time?
0: Yes, please.
1: Please continue.
0: At the state level, the strategy aligns with mechanisms such as Global Victoria, Invest Victoria, Visit Victoria, and Regional Development Victoria. It also complements Victoria's India strategy and China strategy, both of which identify opportunities in education, tourism, innovation, agribusiness, and cultural engagement. I'm also pleased that Bendigo's international engagement will prioritize targeted relationships rather than broad market coverage. In particular, the strategy identifies India and China as priority relationships, focusing on locations where there are established connections, clear sector opportunities, and alignment with state and regional frameworks. Most importantly, this strategy focuses on outcomes. Its five strategic directions provide a clear roadmap for growing Bendigo's visitor economy, strengthening priority relationships, attracting investment, building education and workforce pathways, and delivering through strong partnership. This is a practical and well-considered strategy that positions Greater Bendigo to take advantage of international opportunities while ensuring benefits flow back to our local community. I thank our CEO, Director Rachel Lee, City Officers, REMPLAN Advisory for their work in developing this strategy and associated policy. I do recommend the motion to Council.
1: Thank you, Councillor Wasti. Councillor Metcalf.
4: Thank you, Mayor. I want to thank REMPLAN for the work that they've done on this strategy, and I think people reading it would be surprised to learn just how many international connections our local businesses, education providers, and tourism operators already have. The strategy explains why we should be doing this and identifies the areas we should focus on initially. It's a really balanced approach. And while the strategy sets the direction, the policy provides a governance and decision-making framework. The two documents work together. The strategy gives the city a basis for deciding which international opportunities to pursue, defining what Bendigo should be known for internationally, identifying who the city should work with, and ensuring our international engagement delivers measurable local value. Councillor Wasti has already spoken to how this strategy fits with regional and state government's work in this area, so I won't go over that again. But I'm going to highlight a few things. The cover of Victoria's China strategy features our own Dai Gum Lung. Through the Bendigo Chinese Association, the city has strong connections with the Jiangmen and Xi region of Guangdong province, dating back to the Gold Rush. This is one of Bendigo's most authentic and enduring international relationships. Our designation as a UNESCO Creative City provides the city with an opportunity to connect with other UNESCO Creative Cities around the world through the mayor. When I travelled to Wellington on holiday, I delivered a Creative City gastronomy gift bag from our city to Tanya Black, manager of Screen Wellington, as Wellington is a UNESCO Creative City of Film. I later reconnected with Tanya at the UNESCO Creative Cities Conference in Braga, where I gained a real appreciation of the value of being part of this international network. I can only imagine the impact that the Victorian Goldfields World Heritage Bid will have when it is successful, and the additional visitors it will bring to the city and the region. There are very few cities that have both World Heritage status and UNESCO Creative City designation. Our art gallery is recognised as a trusted partner by international galleries and private collectors, allowing it to bring the outstanding international exhibitions we have come to enjoy right here on our doorstep. And the Great Stupa of Universal Compassion is also recognised internationally and regularly hosts delegations from overseas, which the city also hosts those international delegations. And I know that when we were at ELGA, Councillor Awosti, the CEO Andrew Cooney and I, we did actually catch up with the Indian High Commissioner, Mr Gopal Bagley, who had previously visited our city. And when what I found through speaking with him and with the Consul General of India in Melbourne, Dr Sushil Kumar, was that they were genuinely keen to open doors for our local businesses to connect internationally.
1: Councillor Metcalfe, would you like an extension of time?
4: Yes, please.
1: Please continue.
4: La Trobe University and Bendigo Kangan Institute already have strong international connections through their overseas students and international partnerships. Bendigo's economy has also become increasingly globally connected, with more than $1.7 billion in annual exports and $2.2 billion in annual imports since 2021. And businesses such as the Australian Turntable Company, TALIS, Industrial Conveyancing Australia, Hoffman Engineering and Agnico Eagle are all successfully exporting to international markets. Bendigo and the region's award-winning produce also took centre stage at the G'day USA Gala in Los Angeles as part of our UNESCO Creative City and Region of Gastronomy designation. We have some outstanding food and wine producers in our region, and this provides another opportunity to showcase them on the world stage. For all these reasons and many more, I'm very supportive of adopting both the international engagement strategy and the accompanying policy. Thank you.
1: Thank you, Councillor Metcalfe. Are there any other speakers to this motion? Councillor Chatley.
5: Thank you, Mayor. Thank you, my fellow Councillor Awosti, to help me bring an additional information to be tabled, which I was not aware of. But as a full disclosure, I'm president of Magna Mind Culture, a non-profit organization. As a full disclosure, there is no conflict of interest and no financial interest between the organizations. It is purely a platform for the various different multicultural communities to be able to serve Australian community through karmic and spiritual approach. Thank you. Tonight, Bendigo chooses discipline, direction, and dignity in how we engage with the world. And I say, as someone who lives international connection every single day. Mayor, councillors, and my team, Bendigo is a city built by global stories. I stand here as a proud Indian community person and a proud Australian elected governance representative, and forms a real bridge between cultures, communities, and the opportunity. And the bridge must be strategically, not symbolical. I stand here as an Australian Indian councillor representing a community that has helped Bendigo grow, study, work, invest, and thrive. Our Chinese, Indian, Karen, and multicultural communities are not international visitors. They are Bendigo. They are our workforce, they are our students, our entrepreneurs, our families. And yet, our international engagement has been reactive, unfocused, and too often symbolic. The strategy says it clearly. There is a risk that engagement is reactive rather than strategic. That is not acceptable for a city of our scale or ambition. Tonight we choose a smarter path, a stronger path. We prioritize real relationships. Jiangmen in China and education and workforce pathways in India, because these are grounded in heritage, community, and genuine economic opportunity. As someone who understands the Indian diaspora from inside, I know the power of these connections when they are done properly, respectfully, and strategically. We amplify Bendigo strengths, advanced manufacturing, agri-food, gastronomy, cultural tourism, international education. We align with the state and federal system, and we demand measurable outcomes, jobs, investment, skills, students, visitation.
1: Councillor Chatley, would you like an extension of
5: time?
1: Yes,
5: please.
1: Please continue.
5: Thank you. This is not about identity. This is not about identity politics. It is about leadership. Leadership that understands global connections because it lives it. Leadership that knows where to say yes and when to say no. Leadership that puts Bendigo long-term prosperity first. Tonight, Bendigo steps into the world stage with confidence, and we do it with the clarity of a city that knows exactly who it is. Hence, I support the motion. Thank you.
1: Thank you, Councillor Chatley. Are there any other speakers to this motion? Councillor Spong.
7: Thank you, Mayor Prince. I will keep this brief.

0: $7 billion annually. World-class manufacturing, a growing education sector, and vibrant multicultural communities. What has been missing is a clear framework to ensure we pursue the right opportunities for the right reasons and with measurable outcomes. What I particularly support is the disciplined approach this strategy takes. It makes it clear that the city's role is to enable, connect, partner and advocate, not simply participate in symbolic relationships. It ensures every opportunity is assessed against whether it delivers genuine economic, cultural or community benefit for the greater of Bendigo. The strategy builds on existing strengths from our UNESCO city and our region of gastronomy, destination and rich cultural heritage to our advanced manufacturing, education, agri-food and tourism sectors. Importantly, it also recognises the important contribution of our First Nations communities and our multicultural diaspora communities in strengthening Bendigo's international connections. By adopting this strategy, by adopting this strategy and policy today, we are positioning Greater Bendigo to be a more strategic, more focused and more effective in attracting investment, supporting local businesses, growing our visitor economy and creating jobs for our community. I commend the officers for their significant work undertaken in developing these documents and I am pleased to support this motion.
1: Oh, Councillor Spong. Are there any other speakers to this motion? Councillor Corr.
2: Thank you. I'm also pleased to support both the International Engagement Strategy and the International Engagement Policy. The strategy sets the direction for the next 4 years, while the policy provides the framework that we will use to make decisions about where we invest our time, effort and resources. I'll quickly make mention of the policy first before the strategy. International engagement does require investment, staff time and community resources, so it's really important that every activity does have a clear purpose and aligns with our council plan and broader community priorities. The policy gives us that practical framework for decision making and encourages us to build on existing relationships, seek value for money, develop local capability, make evidence-based decisions and most importantly deliver the tangible benefits for the greater Bendigo community. So that's why I support the policy. Turning to the strategy, I think it provides a sensible and focused direction for the next 4 years. One of its key themes, which has already been mentioned about strengthening Bendigo's visitor economy, by better telling our story to the world. And we do have a really, really good story to tell. So I think that's a really key point there, to better package and promote these strengths more effectively so that visitors understand what makes Bendigo unique and why we're worth travelling for. Another positive aspect is its focus on priority relationships. So rather than spreading ourselves too thinly, we're going to concentrate our efforts where there are existing connections, but also genuine opportunities, particularly through relationships with China, India, and then there's the UNESCO cities that we have that whole network with. I think this is really important, but not just for promoting Bendigo, also for our own learning. Our UNESCO City of Gastronomy designation is much more than tourism. It also encompasses food security, health and wellbeing, sustainability and local food systems. So international engagement with our city, other UNESCO cities across the world gives us the opportunity to share our own successes, but also learning from other cities and bringing new ideas back to our own city, which I think is really important. The other one I wanted to quickly mention was the recognition, the value of community and family connections in attracting visitors.

0: And some of our strongest tourism ambassadors are the people who already have connection to Bendigo. So family, friends and community networks can be powerful drivers of visitation. And I really like that that's been talked about in the strategy as well. So I'm not going to talk about everything else that everyone has already mentioned, but I just wanted to pull up those couple of extra points that haven't been talked about yet every time. for those reasons, support the strategy and the policy. Thanks.
1: Thank you, Councillor Corr. Are there any other speakers to this motion? Councillor Wassey, in summing up.
2: Thank you, Mayor. I would like to thank everyone for their contribution. And one thing that everyone said, that both strategy and policy, it provides direction. It provides direction for a clear decision-making framework. It provides clear direction, as Councillor Chetley said, when to say yes and when to say no. It provides clear direction and recognises our connections, whether that's First Nations, as Councillor Spong said, or our multicultural communities. Mm-hmm. It provides those connections, as Councillor Metcalf said, and Councillor Corr said, to our city of gastronomy, which is more than just food. It is about whole of food systems approach. What are some of the keywords that I picked up that reflects this strategy and policy? It is a bridge. It is smart. It is stronger. It is an enabler. It is strategic. It is sensible, and it is focused. So, I would like to, in summing up, I would like to say that I agree with everything that you said, and I echo that this strategy will enable Bendigo to become globally connected city, connected to international markets, investment, education opportunities, skilled talent, visitors, and cultural exchange. This strategy also provides, as I said, everyone said, a clear roadmap for targeted relationships, and by building on Bendigo's existing strengths through its residents who are already here, but also its strengths in its institutions, and that's health. Whether we talk about Bendigo Health or Bendigo Community Health Services or Bendigo Primary Care Centre or its education institutions like La Trobe University and Bendigo TAFE or agribusiness or tourism or advanced manufacturing. I just want to say finally that if Greater Bendigo wants to compete in and be a part in a global economy, we must be willing to engage firstly with the world. And this strategy and this policy is that green signal that we are ready to engage with the world. And international engagement is essential to our city's future growth, its prosperity and success. And for all those reasons, I'm very pleased to support this recommendation.
1: Thank you, Councillor. Councillor Wassey, I'll now put that motion to a vote. Those in favour? Carried unanimously. On to item 9.8, Lot 1, 7 to 9, St Andrews Avenue. Do I have someone to move the recommended motion? Councillor Metcalf, someone a second? Councillor Corr, Councillor Metcalf.
3: The recommended motion is that Council 1, declare Lot 1, 7 to 9 St Andrews Avenue, Bendigo, a surplus to the city's needs. 2, authorise the CEO to undertake the necessary steps to sell the property at Lot 1, 7 to 9 St Andrews Avenue, Bendigo. And 3, authorise for the proceeds of any sale to be deposited into the land and buildings reserve. This is the only property coming before the council table in 2026 for consideration as to whether it should be declared surplus. I'm supportive of this proposal. The building was originally purchased for a strategic purpose, but that purpose has now ceased to exist. What I don't want to see is the city holding on to assets it no longer needs, only for them to deteriorate or become the target of vandalism. This is a responsible decision because it provides another party with the opportunity to repurpose a heritage building and reactivate the site. And some of the community feedback also supports this approach. For clarity, I just want to say that Lot 2, which contains the EV charges, is not being declared surplus. It is only Lot 1. Thank you.
1: Thank you, Councillor Metcalf. Councillor Corr.
0: Yeah, I too support this motion. The city owns more than 1,500 buildings, structures and aquatic facilities. So as part of responsible asset management, we do regularly review these assets to determine whether they continue to meet a strategic or community need. And this is a really important part of managing community assets responsibly and supporting the city's long-term financial sustainability. So that's why this particular property has come up for review. It first came before council in May when we considered whether it should be declared surplus to council requirements and proceed to community engagement before a final decision was made. The site's located behind GovHub, adjacent to the public car park, and as Councillor Metcalfe already said, it consists of two lots, but this is just the one with the Doherty's garage on it. The other lot is being used for parking and EV chargers, so that's being retained by council. Community engagement was undertaken over a four-week period and promoted through a range of council channels. Eight submissions were received, with five supporting the proposal and three opposed. So those in support noted the potential for new business opportunities, concerns that a vacant building could become vulnerable to vandalism, and they also supported for redevelopment, provided the building's heritage values were maintained. And as the site is covered by heritage overlay, these protections will remain in place. Those opposed suggested council retain the property and use it for purposes such as an arts or creative space. That was just one of them. But I do appreciate those views, I do believe this building is better suited to an independent operator who could bring new life to that little building and new activity to the site for the benefit of our CBD. So whether it becomes a cafe or a creative enterprise or another innovative use, we don't know that, but there is an opportunity for an entrepreneurial business to make the most use of this unique building. Our role isn't to operate small commercial ventures, so there's no identified strategic need for us to retain ownership of this asset. So, I think it's great to have give this opportunity for others to invest in and develop the site.
1: Thank you, Councillor Corr. Are there any other speakers to this motion? Councillor Chatley.
4: Thank you, Mayor. Our decision on Lot 179, St. Andrew's Avenue, requires clarity, responsibility and respect for all voices in our community. This building, the former Doherty's garage, was purchased in 2017 for a strategic purpose that no longer exists. With Galkangu now fully operational, officers have confirmed that there is no strategic need identified for the building, and it is currently unoccupied and already subject to vandalism. Retaining it means ongoing commercial rates, maintaining cost and liability, without delivering any community benefit. Our community engagement reflects the reality, and I want to acknowledge both sides respectfully. Five supports and three opposed to the sale. I will not go into the detail as Councillor Metcalfe and Councillor Corr detailed it in thoroughly. However, council is not a commercial enterprise, and we cannot justify investing in a site that is not aligned with any adopted strategy or plan. The heritage overlay ensures the facade and character of the property are protected regardless of the ownership. The commercial one zoning encourages activation, and every dollar from the site will be deposited into the land and building reserve, reinvested into assets that deliver broader community benefits and help address a growing renewal gap. This decision aligns with our city council plan's commitment to being responsible, efficient, and sustainable. It balances community sentiment with strategic necessity, and it demonstrates leadership that looks forward. We are not losing a heritage icon. We are unlocking it. Selling Lot 1 turns a vandalized idle building into activated asset and reinvest every dollar back into our community. Hence, I support the recommendation. Thank you.
1: Thank you, Councillor Chatley. Are there any other speakers to this motion? Councillor Wastey.
2: Thank you, Mayor. I'll be brief. Everyone's like, you know, really covered this, but I want to make a point that declaring it surplus, this is not a one-off. As a council, this is an ongoing work where our asset portfolio is continually reviewed to ensure it meets the growing needs and changing needs of our community, and that our council-owned land and buildings, they remain fit for purpose. And regular reviews such as this help public ensure public assets are being effectively used, and they continue to deliver value for our residents, because at the end of the day, these assets do cost the city. The recommendation before us for Lot 1, 729 St. Andrews Avenue is consistent with that approach and reflects a considered assessment of Council's property portfolio. And it is our collective responsibility to manage this asset and many other assets in a responsible manner. Community engagement was touched, and it's really important that the community had their say. It also reflects on our council's responsibility to make decisions about public assets, but in a transparent way, and with community input. And I'm very satisfied that this process has been met. As Councillor Chetley said, these funds, any funds that come from the sale of this property, will go into the reserve that will support our future strategic needs. So for those reasons, I do support the recommended motion.
1: Thank you, Councillor Wasti. Are there any other speakers to this motion? Councillor Spong.
5: Thank you, Mayor. You almost looked over me just then. I've got a deadline to make tonight. It's 9:28, so I'll drag this out as long as I possibly can. I know everyone's sitting in anticipation for the next one, but anyway. As councillors, we have a responsibility not only to invest in new community assets, but to ensure that we are responsible for those assets that we already own. Good governance requires us to regularly assess whether every property continues to serve a strategic purpose for our municipality. This property was purchased by the city in 2017 because of its strategic location adjacent to the former city offices. At the time, the acquisition made sound strategic sense. However, circumstances changed significantly with the completion of Galkangu, the Bendigo Gov Hub, and the relocation of city staff that need no longer exist. Holding on to an asset simply because we own it is not good financial management. The question we must ask ourselves is whether this property continues to provide value for the broader community. The evidence before us indicates that it does not. We know that the building is currently vacant and has already become a target for vandalism. Retaining it means ongoing costs for rates, maintenance, security and liability, all without delivering a community outcome. At a time when the city manages more than 1,500 buildings, structures and aquatic facilities, and when it continues to face a growing asset renewal gap, every dollar spent maintaining an unutilised asset is a dollar unavailable for facilities our community actively relies upon. Importantly, this recommendation not only about disposing of a heritage building without thought. The property is protected by a heritage overlay, meaning its heritage significance remains recognised. In fact, selling the property presents an opportunity for an adaptive reuse by the private sector, breathing new life into the building that currently sits vacant. A new commercial use has the potential to create employment, increase activity along St. Andrews Avenue, and continue to the local economy.
1: Councillor Swan, would you like an extension of time?
5: Yes, please.
1: Please continue.
5: That outcome is far preferable to allowing the building to continue to deteriorate while sitting idle. Community consultation has also been undertaken in accordance with the Local Government Act. While there were differing views, the majority of respondents supported the sale, recognising that the property would be better utilised and that leaving it vacant serves no one. Also think that it is important to highlight where the proceeds will go. They will be not disappearing into general revenue. Every dollar from the sale will be transferred into the land and buildings revenue, provided funding for future strategic land and building acquisitions that deliver broader and longer-term benefits for our municipality. The recommendation aligns with the council plan, our long-term financial plan, and our asset plan. Those documents acknowledge the financial reality we face, and we need to make responsible decisions about our asset portfolio. Optimising our assets today strengthens our ability to invest in the community infrastructure for tomorrow. Sometimes the most responsible decisions is recognising that an asset has fulfilled its purpose for the organisation and that someone else can unlock its future potential. For those reasons, I commend the recommendation to the council and encourage my fellow councillors to support it.
1: Thank you, Councillor Spong. Are there any other speakers to the motion? Councillor Metcalfe, in summing up.
3: I will be brief. The words that really jumped out to me were responsible asset management, community engagement, unlocking a heritage item, good governance and responsible decision making, and this looking at our assets each year is an ongoing part of business for the city. Thank you.
1: Thank you, Councillor Metcalfe. And with that, I'll put the motion to a vote. Those in favour? Motion carried unanimously. Item 9.9, disposal and acquisition of property policy adoption. So I have someone to move the recommended motion. Councillor Harrell. Someone a second? Councillor Chatley.
6: Thank you, Mayor. I move that Council adopt the attached, the disposal and acquisition property policy 2026, which is attached to the agenda and reports. It is appropriate that having just dealt with the disposal of a property, which Council within fairly recent memory acquired, that we now review the policy which will govern both processes in the future. As can be seen from the responses to the engagement on the disposal and acquisition of property policy and to the responses to proposals that various properties be declared surplus both now and in earlier in our term, this can be a contentious area for councils. It is therefore essential that decisions about the acquisition and disposal of property are made with the benefit of clear guidelines. I'd just like to turn to some of the responses received from the community consultation on this policy. And to begin, I must respectfully disagree with a couple of the points that were raised. Firstly, there were a number of comments to the effect that Council should not be able to acquire freehold land, and others that Council should not be able to sell land that has been entrusted to it. I believe that to prevent Council from doing either of those things would be a bad idea. The City of Greater Bendigo is a growing and changing municipality that has ever-evolving needs, and residents rightly expect that the City delivers its services in an efficient and a fair manner. Council needs to be able to be responsive to those needs and expectations and be able to acquire property where it is required and dispose of it where it is no longer serving the community. I do, however, firmly agree with the respondents that wanted the concept of community benefit to be better defined, and I thank officers for including a definition that makes it clear that these decisions are to be made with the interests of the whole community in mind. I also note that the policy keeps the decision of whether to acquire, retain or dispose of land and whether a community benefit justifies disposing of land at less than the market value firmly within the responsibility of the people's elected representatives on council, which I believe is the proper and the democratic way. Overall, then, I am satisfied that the new policy is appropriate and seeks to ensure that the processes for acquiring and disposing of properties is according to the relevant laws, the needs of the community, and is accountable to the residents of Greater Bendigo. I'm therefore supportive of its adoption and commend the motion to council.
1: Thank you, Councillor Hurrell. Councillor Chatley.
4: Thank you, Mayor. Tonight we are debating a policy that goes to the heart of the public trust, the disposal and acquisition of property policy 2026. And let's be clear, this is not just a technical document. This is a statement about how we treat community land, community buildings, and community identity. The city manages 3.6 billion in assets and 1,500 properties, and far more than similar regional councils. We also face a 50 million renewal gap over the next decade. The gap is real, but so is the responsibility that comes with managing public land. Community engagement under Section 114 of the Local Government Act 2020 shows a mixed but meaningful picture. 10 people said the purpose was clear, 3 said it wasn't, 10 agreed with the principles, 3 disagreed, 6 said something was missing, and 7 said nothing was missing. Supporters told us they want responsible financial management, better utilization and equity across the municipality. They welcomed the definition of community benefit. They want strategic discussions, not emotional ones. Objectors, as Councillor Harold addressed, told us that they fear losing out-area buildings that hold their history. They fear heritage being sacrificed. They fear taxpayer assets being sold under value. They fear consultation that feels procedural rather than meaningful. Their voice matters. They are not the noise. They are the concerns of the policy. The policy allows disposal when a property is underutilized, overprovided, and no longer fit for the purpose. It allows disposal even when a service still exists in the area simply because it is provided privately. And it allows selling land below market value when there is a broader community benefit. That definition is broad. It can be used well and misused badly. So tonight I'm saying this clearly. The policy is financially necessary, but socially risky. It strengthens our asset framework, but it also gives council significant discretionary power, and with that power comes responsibility. We must ensure disposals are not driven by convenience, pressure, or short-term saving, but by genuine, demonstrated community benefit, financial sustainability, and responsible revenue generation. Because at the end of the day, that is people's money, by the people and for the people. If we adopt the policy, we must commit to stronger transparency, deeper engagement, and fairer distribution of community assets across the whole municipality, not just central Bendigo. This policy gives us framework. Integrity is what must guide its use. This is people's money, by the people and for the people. Every disposal must prove community benefit, financial sustainability, and fairness across Bendigo, nothing less. Hence, I support the motion. Thank you.
1: Thank you, Councillor Chatley. Are there any other speakers to this motion? Councillor Metcalf.
3: I will be brief because Councillor Hurrell and Councillor Chatley have covered quite a lot. But I will say we've been talking around this council table for some time now about the city's asset base, particularly the growing renewal gap as financial pressures continue to increase. And this policy is about establishing the principles that guide decision-making on the disposal and acquisition of property, separate from the other assets the city owns. So this is really about freehold land and property. The local government Act sets out the legislative requirements for the for local government when administering the disposal and acquisition of land, and the city must comply with those requirements, along with any other relevant legislation, whenever it sells or acquires property. And that includes the community engagement that's been referred to before the disposal of any city-owned property. Council Hurrell talked about the community benefit definition. The policy sets out, clearly sets out the respective roles and responsibilities of councillors and council staff, and I'm comfortable supporting the adoption of this policy. Thank you.
1: Thank you, Councillor Metcalfe. Are there any other speakers to this motion? Councillor Awosti.
2: Thank you, Mayor. Thanks to my fellow councillors for your contributions. Can I also say that the decision that we make about land and property can have impacts and can have an impact that lasts for generation, which is why having a clear and contemporary policy framework is very important. And on reflection, during our term, we have seen this firsthand through our conversations about potential surplus land decisions, including sites such as 3 Luna Close in Spring Gully and the Strand in Kennington. The community took a strong interest in how council manages public assets and the process with it. So this, I am supportive of this updated disposal and acquisition policy, property policy, as it provides a strong governance framework for the city to manage current property and also the future direction in terms of acquisition. The public consultation has been discussed, the property principles, acquisition principles. A key improvement that I would like to highlight is the emphasis, the policy does call out the clearly identifying the community benefit associated with property transaction. And I think so that's really important, whether council is acquiring land for future infrastructure or considering disposal of an asset, it is important that the rationale and benefits of the community are clearly articulated, and I'm comfortable that it's a very sensible approach. It's a good governance approach that provides transparency, strategic outcomes. So I do support the recommendation.
1: Thank you, Councillor Rossi. Are there any other speakers to the motion? In that case, Councillor Hurrell, in summing up.
6: Thank you, Mayor. Again, I'll thank councillors for their contribution to the debate, and I'd just like to actually highlight a statement from Councillor Chatley. This policy is about public trust. It is about setting out clear guidelines for how we will handle land, both the acquisition and its disposal, and she is completely right that, of course, as always, the implementation must be with integrity and responsibility to earn and maintain that trust. I'm an optimist at heart, and having worked with the council for nearly 2 years now, I know that that is what will happen, and therefore I am very comfortable with commending this motion to the council. Thank you.
1: Thank you, Councillor Hurrell. And with that, I'll put the motion to a vote. Those in favour? Carried unanimously. On item 9.10, contracts awarded under delegation. Do I have someone to move the recommended motion? Councillor Metcalfe. Someone a second? Councillor Wastey. Councillor Metcalfe.
3: The recommended motion before us is that council note the contracts awarded under delegation during the previous reporting period. 3 more contracts are reported in our contracts tonight worth $2.5 million and going over up to 5 years. But I want to make the point that both Bosnet and Security Works are local Bendigo-based companies and their combined contracts are $2.1 million. This is the city showing that it does support local Bendigo-based business, and the reporting of these contracts is around good governance and transparency to our community. Thank you.
1: Thank you, Councillor Metcalfe. Councillor Bosti.
2: Thank you, Mayor. Thank you, and Councillor Metcalf. I agree that this is about our local Bendigo businesses, and I too welcome this report and note the contracts which have been awarded under delegation, and they span from workplace safety, employee well-being to security of council assets. As Councillor Metcalf said, we have three contracts which have been awarded. Two are under panel contract arrangement, first one being the appointment of MBE Training, which is a registered Bendigo RTO to help ensure council staff and contractors they continue to receive high quality occupational health and safety training. The second one being the appointment of Connect Australia to deliver our pre-employment health assessments. Finally, the third contract, and Councillor Metcalf, she touched on it. I want to acknowledge the awarding of security services contract to Security Works Pty Limited with an anticipated contract spend of 1.75 million over the contract term. Security Works is a Bendigo-based business operating from East Bendigo in Kennington Ward, and it is pleasing to see a local company successfully competing for a significant council contract. This contract in particular covers security services for city-owned and managed buildings, its structures and facilities, which are crucial. These are critical community assets that we talked about community assets in the previous item, and these are the community assets that thousands of residents use every day, including this Capitol Theatre, and ensuring that they remain safe, secure and well managed. As councillors, we know how much our community values safe and accessible public spaces, whether it's community centres, sporting venues, pools, public buildings or open spaces. Residents expect these places to be welcoming and secure. And this investment in with Security Works just helps that objective. These contracts demonstrate very sound procurement practices, value for money, and a commitment to delivering quality services for our local community. I want to thank our officers for their due diligence, and I'm pleased to note the report and support the recommended motion.
1: Thank you, Councillor Wastey. Are there any other speakers to this motion? Councillor Metcalf, in summing up.
3: Not required, thank you.
1: And with that, we'll put the motion to a vote. Those in favour? Carried unanimously. Doing well, councillors. We're getting there. We're on to Section 10, Planning Items. Item 10.1. 124 Sailors Gully Road, Sailors Gully. Subdivide land into 18 lots and creation of access to road in TRZ2. Do I have someone to move the recommended motion? Councillor Harrell. Do I have someone to second? Councillor Spong. Councillor Harrell.
6: Thank you. I move that Council issue a notice of decision to grant a permit to subdivide land into 18 lots, the creation of an access to a road in the Transport Zone 2 at 124 Sailors Gully Road, Sailors Gully, subject to the conditions at the end of the report. I move the recommended motion, which would grant a permit for the subdivision, and note that the question has come to Council because of the number of objections that was sufficient to trigger Council review of the recommended decision. As is laid out in the report, there are four main questions which have been raised by objectors to this subdivision. I propose to quickly review each of these questions before offering my reasons for making my decision. Firstly, the land is acknowledged to be contaminated with the byproducts of mining. This is not in dispute. The question which Council must decide is whether the condition of the land is grounds for the denial of a permit. The advice from officers is that, based on a recent VCAT decision, the lack of an environmental audit overlay or other planning scheme provision means there are no planning grounds to deny a permit or indeed to place environmental conditions on an issued permit. Secondly, objectors were concerned about the impact that subdivision and development of the site would have on the heritage value of the site as a former mining area. Similarly to the question of contamination, however, the advice of city officers is that there are no planning provisions which require or allow a planning decision to take account of the potential heritage value of the site, but that heritage or archaeological aspects of the site are protected under the Heritage Act. Thirdly, objectors questioned whether access to and from the subdivision and infrastructure questions such as stormwater management were sufficiently addressed in the proposal. I note that these questions were also subject to review by internal and external authorities, and that there are a number of conditions recommended to be attached to the permit to manage these considerations. And finally, the question of whether the development is consistent with the neighbourhood character and meets the requirements of the planning scheme. The advice of council officers is that the proposal is consistent with the planning scheme and the zoning of the land in the general residential zone. So, to my decision. I accept the advice of officers with regards to the questions raised by objectors and their advice that there are no planning grounds to refuse the permit. As is often said, planning decisions must be made on planning grounds. So I also accept that the issues of heritage and environmental contamination are properly under the responsibility and control of Heritage Victoria and the Environmental Protection Authority, respectively. And it would not be proper for this council to effectively preempt the decisions or the work of those bodies. As a practical matter, I note that whether the subdivision goes ahead or not, the contamination of the soil on the property and the mining shafts on it need to be remediated and managed to reduce risks to the public.
1: Councillor Hurrell, would you like an extension of time?
6: Please.
1: Please continue.
6: After all, water is flowing across the land when it rains, and dust is being picked up when the wind blows right now, and that does create some immediate risks to health. I also note that remediation is not a quick or inexpensive process, and it is my opinion that such remediation is more likely to be done properly and completely if there is a prospect of some profit for the landowner at the end of the process, as would occur if the land was able to be sold as subdivided. And finally, it is widely acknowledged that Bendigo will need more homes and more home sites as the city grows over the coming years. While I do not suggest that means that any and all proposals for housing developments should be uncritically accepted, I do think it is important to support more housing where possible and appropriate. With the controls and conditions in place, I do not find that it is impossible or inappropriate for housing to be built on this site, and therefore I cannot see any reason to deny a permit. For all these reasons, therefore, I support the recommended motion and commend it to council. Thank you.
1: Thank you, Councillor Hurrell. Councillor Spong.
5: Thank you, Mayor Prince. This proposal represents a practical and well-located infill development within an established residential area. The land is already zoned general residential, is within the Bendigo urban growth boundary, and is close to existing services such as schools, parks, public transport, and local activity areas in a growing municipality where we need to provide more housing choice while limiting unnecessary outward expansion. This is exactly the kind of site where carefully managed residential development should be considered. The benefits are clear. The subdivision will create 18 residential lots ranging from 430 to 621 square metres, providing additional housing opportunities in the area that is already connected to urban infrastructure. It will contribute to housing diversity, support local population growth, and make better use of the land that is currently vacant and unutilised. There are also important environmental benefits in supporting this type of development. By directing growth to land within the existing urban footprint, we reduce pressure for new development on the edge of the city, where we can result in greater land clearing, longer travel distances, and higher infrastructure costs. Infill development helps protect broader environmental values by making more efficient use of existing roads, drainage, water, sewerage, electricity, and telecommunications networks. As Councillor Hurrell stated, planning decisions made on planning grounds. The proposal also supports the principle of a 10-minute neighbourhoods, principle of 10-minute neighbourhoods. Residents will be able to access nearby services, public open space, walking routes, cycling connections and public transport more easily than they would be in a remote greenfield development. That means fewer unnecessary car trips, better opportunities for active transport, and a more compact and sustainable pattern for Greater Bendigo.
1: Councillor Spong, would you like an extension of time?
5: Yes, please.
1: Please continue.
5: The recommended permit condition strengthens these environmental outcomes. The landscape plan must commit to a minimum of 30% canopy coverage, which will help improve shade, reduce urban heat, support local biodiversity, and contribute positively to neighbourhood character. Conditions also require stormwater detention and treatment, drainage easements, underground drainage infrastructure, and ongoing maintenance arrangements. These measures will help manage runoff, protect downstream environmental values, and reduce impacts on Sailor's Gully and surrounding land. I also acknowledge the contamination and historical mining are significant issues on this site. The preliminary site investigation identifies elevated arsenic and confirms that further investigation and remediation are required before the land is suitable for residential development. Importantly, the EPA has advised that the site is subject to voluntary environmental audit under the Environmental Protections Act, meaning that the recommendations of the PSI are being implemented through the appropriate environmental process. That provides greater transparency and assurance that these risks are being dealt with under the correct regulatory framework. I'll sum up. On balance, for these reasons, I support the officer's recommendation. I do so while acknowledging the concerns raised by the objectors, but also recognising that the planning framework, referral responses, recommend conditions, and the EPA environmental audit process provide a reasonable pathway for this land to be subdivided and brought into productive residential use.
1: Thank you, Councillor Spong, for your contribution. Your time has ceased. Thank you. Are there any other speakers to the motion? Councillor Cosgrove.
7: Well, thank you, Mayor. Well, just in response to one of the things that Councillor Spong said, you're not walking anywhere that you'd want to go in 10 minutes from 124 Sailor's Gully Road. It's probably 20 to 25 minutes to the nearest bus stop and about 30 to 40, maybe 35, 40 minutes to the supermarket. Being my street, I know. So I rise to oppose this motion. It's not a criticism of the staff who put it together. I've got all the praise in the world. I won't name them, but, you know, for the efforts that they put in putting this this together, but I have to disagree with its conclusions. Neither is my opposition a case of NIMBYism, not wanting denser development in my ward. You know, ask Councillor Corr. I put plenty of dense things in her ward, or the late Councillor Nicholls as well, or Councillor Prince. But I think the problem with this is that we're being asked to approve a development on the promise that the work to determine just how toxic the site is will be done after we give it the go-ahead. So praise must be given to local resident Janelle McKenzie, who was here before but unfortunately had to go to her shift at the hospital and is missing this section, for being the squeaky wheel and devoting so much of her free time to researching the issue. I'll rely on some of her submission for some of this talk. So 124 Sellers Gully Road is a deeply polluted site. It's why it's remained untouched for 160 years. The site contains at least 12 mine shafts, but the truth is that nobody who is alive today actually knows. And it does lead to the reasonable question, how can you cap something that you don't know exists? It's worth saying that two shafts on the same reef opened up 3 years ago after heavy rain. The site contains arsenic, mercury and chromium. And despite how cursory the soil testing has been in the report, only testing the top 10 centimetres of soil, half the samples returned high levels of arsenic, with the highest a whopping 55 times the EPA's minimum safe standard of 100 grams per kilogram of material in residential settings. So exposure to inorganic arsenic affects cardiovascular, neurological and kidney functions. It causes cancers of the skin, bladder, lungs and other organs. It induces epigenetic alterations. And most concerningly, it can pass the blood barrier between the placenta of a mother and child in utero. Chromium hexavalent was also found on the site in amounts likely to be carcinogenic, but again, we don't know exactly how much there is. Arsenic can remain in the soil indefinitely, and as the report, the preliminary site report investigation indicates, the groundwater table is maybe 5 metres to 10 metres below the surface of the site. Arsenic can stay in groundwater and can leach up over time. And so even with this, you know, very cursory sort of numbers that we have that are so, you know, horrific and high, we don't know over time what that will be, you know.
1: Councillor Cosgrove, would you like an extension of time?
7: Yes.
1: Please continue.
7: Okay. And so the question is, you know, after these, you know, houses are built, whose responsibility is it to warn the next resident and the next resident after that, that you can't have a fruit tree, that you can't grow veggies, that you can't let your child play in the dirt? If I had a dollar for every time my child ate dirt, I wouldn't need to be a councillor. I'd be a very wealthy man. You know, not to track that dirt into the house, lest you be poisoned. At 8:30 every morning of the school day, hundreds of students walk past that site, hundreds. And if, you know, the remediation is, as is suggested in the report, lifting some of the topsoil and dumping it 800 metres down the road, I shudder to think what effect that's going to have on the small bodies of those children. The argument for accepting the motion boils down to, if we don't accept it, then it'll be knocked back by VCAT. I say let them knock it back. We have form on this issue. When it came to the McDonald's in Strathfield, say, we did not let the potential of a VCAT rejection cow us. We did not let the fact that the VicRoads had not completed their report, determine what we thought. We said with one voice that we do not want a McDonald's in a school. We do not want children to be able to smell the McDonald's, and we do not want them to see the golden arches in the playground. And this is, you know, of much, much, much higher stakes than that. There are alternatives to placing houses on this site. Resources Victoria holds a $5.9 million rehabilitation bond, which could cover this site to rehabilitate it and turn it into something useful like a park. So I oppose the motion.
1: Thank you, Councillor Cosgrove. Do I have any other speakers to the motion? Councillor Metcalfe.
3: Thank you, Mayor. And in speaking to this application, I ask councillors to allow me some time to explain my concerns, beginning with the May 2025 VCAT decision in Cleve versus Yarra City Council, which is referenced in the planning assessment. Cleve is not a red dot decision, one identified by VCAT's planning and environment list as being of particular significance or interest and providing guidance on the interpretation and application of planning law. More importantly, having read the decision several times, I consider its circumstances vastly different from those before us at 124 Sailors Gully Road. Cleve concerned alterations and additions to an existing dwelling at 95 Gore Street, Fitzroy, and the construction of a garage and studio. And by the time it got to VCAT, the permit had already been granted, and it was only the permit conditions that took it to VCAT. And they were the conditions imposed by Yarra Council, requiring a preliminary risk screen assessment, or PRSA. A preliminary site investigation at 95 Gore Street had been undertaken. A Victorian unearthed search did not identify the application site as potentially contaminated. Instead, it identified a historical association between the neighbouring property and a coach and motor painting business. The historical business listing provides this information about business names that have operated from the site, but they don't necessarily provide evidence of business activities having occurred at the site. The PSI did identify lead in the soil, which is not uncommon in Fitzroy because of the historical use of imported fill. So the legal question, and it is only about legal questions here, was whether the relevant planning controls on the site entitled Yarra City Council to require a PRSA. VCAT determined that they didn't and deleted the conditions. However, the VCAT chair couldn't ignore the contamination that had been found and made sure that the applicant remained responsible under the Environment Protection Act and indicated a willingness to follow the PSI recommendations, which is quite easy to do when you've got lead in your soil, just often concrete over it. That ruling arose from particular facts and planning controls. In my view, the situation before us is fundamentally different. I agree that 124 Sailors Gully Road is well located for housing, being close to a childcare centre, school, public transport and the Eagle Hawk Town Centre. However, Clause 65 of the planning scheme makes it clear that because a permit can be granted does not mean it should or will be granted. The responsible authority must determine whether the proposal will produce acceptable outcomes under the relevant decision guidelines.
1: Councillor Metcalfe, would you like an extension of time?
3: Yes, please.
1: Please continue.
3: Tonight, we are the responsible authority. Council officers sought a PRSA because of the potential for significant contamination associated with historical mining on this land. And according to the environmental report, the site contains 12 former mine shafts. Residential development is a sensitive use, particularly on land known to or suspected to be highly contaminated. And in response, the applicant submitted a PSI. And Paul Gruber of Connolly Environmental subsequently advised, the outcome of a PRSA would be that the land is contaminated and a statutory environmental audit will be required. We advise that you proceed to the environment audit directly. The PSI identified previous mining and extractive activity, which Table 2 of Planning Practice Note 30 classifies as presenting a high contamination risk. The current and historical presence of stockpiles containing potentially imported fill was also identified as a medium risk. The soil results are particularly concerning, and Councillor Cosgrove has referred to them, but given that they've concentrations of arsenics consistent with mine tailings and the arsenic levels up to 55 times higher than the adopted residential health screening level. The highest arsenic concentration in a surface sample was 2,800 milligrams per kilogram, came from a previously excavated area approximately 1 metre below the surrounding ground level. The highest concentration overall was 5,500 milligrams per kilogram in a stockpile in the northwestern part of the site. Results from that stockpile range from 170 to 5,500 milligrams per kilogram, demonstrating that the contamination is unevenly distributed and cannot be easily defined. Because of the historical alluvial workings and extensive movement of soil onto and away from the site, the report could not determine whether the elevated arsenic originated on site or came from elsewhere or resulted from both. No groundwater assessment was undertaken. The PSI submitted by the applicant concludes, therefore, we conclude that based on the current state of the site is not presently suitable for the proposed development without further investigation and or remediation. And for me, Councillor, that is the central issue.
1: Are you concluded there, Councillor Metcalfe?
6: Are you finished?
1: Were you finished? No, it sounded like you were concluding. So
6: I therefore like to move a procedural motion so much as standing orders as be suspended as would be necessary to allow Councillor Metcalfe to contribute for another 2 minutes.
1: Do I have someone to second that? Councillor Cosgrove. Those in favour? Please continue.
3: And for me, that is the central issue. We're being asked to approve an 18-lot residential subdivision when the environmental material submitted by the applicant concludes that the site is not presently suitable for the proposed development and requires further investigation or remediation. In my view, this application has come before council prematurely. I cannot support granting a permit before the necessary environmental assessment has been completed and the extent of the contamination and the measures required to address it are properly understood. And I don't believe our community would regard approving a residential subdivision on land with contamination at these levels, while leaving the necessary investigation and environmental work to be resolved later, as sound or responsible decision-making. For these reasons, I cannot support the recommended motion. Thank you.
1: Thank you, Councillor McCuff. And with that, I'll ask us to... Oh, am I moving a motion to resume standing orders? Yeah.
6: I'm happy to move a resumption of standing orders.
1: Thank you. Seconder, Councillor.
6: I'm happy to move a resumption of standing orders.
1: Thank you. Seconder, Councillor Corr.

0: information provided to us. The officer report concludes that this proposal represents an acceptable planning outcome. I'm not yet convinced that we have the information to reach that conclusion. Councillor Hurrell says that there's no planning provisions for us to be able to make any other conclusions, but I'd argue that there is. Actually, clause 65.01 from the Victorian planning provisions, which is also included in our Greater Bendigo planning scheme, requires decision makers to consider the effect of a proposal on the environment, human health and amenity, as well as any significant effects that contamination of land may have on the proposed use or development. This is fundamental planning considerations. The applicant's own environmental investigations identify contamination risks associated with the site's mining history and acknowledge that further investigation is required before the land can be confirmed as suitable for residential use. That uncertainty is central to my concerns with this application. How can I make a decision if a land is suitable for residential use if even the applicant doesn't know that? Well, I acknowledge the planning principle established by the VCAT decisions referred to in the report. They don't require council to approve every application where contamination issues remain unresolved. We as councillors still have to consider the particular characteristics of the land before it and exercise our own planning judgment based on other clauses like this 65.01. Every site must be considered on its own merits. So for me, the question's not whether an environmental audit can occur later. That's actually, to me, it's already said that we need an environmental audit. The question is whether we have sufficient information now to conclude that this land is suitable for the residential outcome proposed. And in this case, I'm not satisfied we do. This is not a typical greenfield subdivision. The site has significant mining history, numerous historical mining features and documented contamination concerns. We know further investigation is required and that a full environmental audit confirming the site's suitability for residential use has not yet been completed.
1: Councillor Corr, would you like an extension of time?
0: Yes.
1: Please continue.
0: The City of Greater Bendigo's decision-making framework in our own council plan asks us to consider the long-term consequences of our decisions and their impact on future generations as well. When we're being asked to approve the creation of 18 residential lots, I believe we have a responsibility to understand those long-term consequences of that decision for future residents, as well as having to consider it for current residents based on the impacts of disturbing this land. I'm not saying this land should never be developed, nor am I opposed to housing on this site in principle. I also acknowledge that the EPA and the landowner have separate responsibilities in relation to land contamination and environmental management, and they'll continue to do what they need to do to fulfil their responsibilities. However, I don't believe this removes our responsibility under Clause 65.01 to consider the effects of contamination on human health, the environment and the proposed use of land. So based on this, I'm not satisfied that we can actually make a decision, and I agree with Councillor Metcalfe that this is premature. We can't until we know actually whether this land is suitable for use as residential at all.
1: Thank you, Councillor Corr. Are there any other speakers to this motion? Councillor Wastey.
2: Thank you, Mayor Prince. I just want to say thank you, everyone, for your contribution to the debate. For an application that's for a 18-lot subdivision. If we put aside the historical mine shafts and contamination issues for a moment, what remains is a relatively standard 18-lot subdivision in a growth area, and that's been highlighted. The key question for me is whether the risks or the identified risk can be appropriately managed. We have seen a correspondence from EPA. I have considered it, and I've also considered the officer advice. But I'm not satisfied that risk can be appropriately managed. The only tool in the planning scheme is the Clause 65 that's been

0: cited by Councillor Metcalfe and Councillor Kaur. And for me, the matter of contamination has, as we know, has generated some interest from the community and the neighbourhood, given its mining history. And I also want to acknowledge a very detailed letter that Janelle, a local resident, that was provided to us today, which takes into a lot of considerations around contamination, around heritage value, around infrastructure and neighbourhood character. So considering everything and considering especially the environmental and public health, I'm not satisfied that the matter or the development can address those considerations at this stage. I'm always a supporter for housing and 18 housing. 18 houses adds into the stock of Bendigo's housing stock, and as I acknowledge Councillor Spong that we do need more housing, and we do need more housing of this kind of housing. However, from a health perspective, I think future residents for this site must have confidence that that land intended for housing is safe and suitable for residential use. For those reasons, I believe the risks which have been identified and the current framework which are in place, I'm not comfortable that it meets the requirement to safeguard our residents. Therefore, I do not support the recommended motion.
1: Thank you, Councillor Wassey. Are there any other speakers to this motion? Councillor Hurrell, in summing up.
2: Thank you, Mayor. And thank you to all who have contributed to this discussion. It is not an easy question, as these planning decisions that get to council really are. And I'll just begin my summing up by acknowledging that no one here wants there to be risks to human health by the development of this particular parcel of land. And I want to be very clear, that includes myself. There is absolutely no desire to put people's health at risk. However, I believe the difference here is how the risk should be managed, and how and whether council should actually insert itself into the legal requirements to remediate this site by denying a permit at this time. And councillors, I think, have explained their reasons for their individual decisions. And as with the previous matter tonight, I accept that people of good intent will come to different decisions. And I accept that I may not be in the majority tonight, but I once again say that I believe the best way forward is for a permit to be approved that gives a clear pathway for the landowner to be able to properly and fully remediate this site, and that if it turns out that the site cannot be remediated and the EPA makes a finding that it is not safe, then the houses, you know, the subdivision will not proceed and the houses will not be built. So I once again ask that councillors consider the recommended motion, which is to approve this permit, and thank everybody for their contributions.
1: Thank you, Councillor Hurrell. And with that, I will now put the motion to a vote. Those in favour, Councillor Spong, Councillor Chatley, Councillor Hurrell, Councillor Prince. Those against, Councillor Wassey, Councillor Kaur, Councillor Metcalfe, Councillor Hurrell. And, sorry,
2: yes,
1: Councillor Cosgrove. With that, councillors, the vote on this motion is tied. In accordance with section 52.4.1 of the governance rules, as chairperson, I'm required to exercise a casting vote. And bear with me for a moment for my consideration.

0: After careful consideration, I cast my vote against the motion. The motion is therefore lost. Before we do continue, councillors, just noting the time. Can I do this other part first? Noting that we will move to an alternate, but just noting the time. And so with our governance rules, it sets a time limit for the meeting of 4 hours, which we are nearing. The rules permit a maximum of 2 30-minute extensions. I'd like to propose a procedural motion for an extension of time for an additional 30 minutes. Do I have someone to second this motion? Councillor Metcalf. Those in favour? Carried unanimously. Yes. Do you want to say that on the microphone for me?
1: You're right. I want to move a procedural that we have a 5-minute break between the 4-hour block and the 30-minute block to, you know why.
0: Sorry, are you suggesting after this next alternate, or are you suggesting...
1: Yes, now? After the next alternate, yeah, right. Before the start of the 30-minute block.
0: Do I have someone to second that motion? Councillor Harrell, those in favour? Approved unanimously. Thank you. Councillors, we will require an alternate motion. Do I have someone to move one? Councillor Metcalf, I'll ask you to read the motion, please.
2: The motion is that Council issue a notice of refusal to grant a planning permit for the subdivision of land into 18 lots and creation of access to TRZ2 at 124 Sailors Gully Road, Sailors Gully 3556, for the following reasons. 1. Approval of the subdivision is premature until such time as an environmental audit confirming the site is suitable for the intended development has been completed. And 2, the proposal is inconsistent with clause 65.01 as it fails to adequately respond to the following considerations. A, the effect on the environment, human health and amenity of the area. And B, any significant effects the environment, including the contamination of land, may have on the use or development.
0: Thank you, Councillor Metcalf. Do I have someone to second the motion? Councillor Corr. Councillor Metcalf.
2: I won't say much to this because I've already spoken as to why I believe the application that came before us was premature when we debated it in the first instance, and my reasons for that still stand. Thank you.
0: Thank you, Councillor Metcalf. Councillor Corr.
3: I'd be pretty much the same. I don't like the fact that, you know, we are having to knock back a 18-lot subdivision, but I just can't consciously, based on that clause 65.01, agree to the current one. So therefore, I just have, there's no other alternative other to approve this alternate motion. Thanks.
0: Thank you, Councillor Corr. Are there any other speakers to this motion? Councillor Harrell.
4: Thank you, Mayor. I'll also be brief. Having spoken in favour of the previous motion, I just want to make it clear why I would be supporting this motion. Given that the will of the Council was given that the Council was not able to make an affirmative decision on the previous, I do understand that it is necessary to have our reasons for doing so explained, and therefore I will be supporting this motion.
0: Thank you, Councillor Harrell. Are there any other speakers to this motion? Councillor Metcalf, in summing up.
2: No need to sum up. Thank you.
0: And with that, I'll put the motion to a vote. Those in favour? Councillor Wassey, Councillor Corr, Councillor Metcalf, Councillor Harrell, Councillor Cosgrove. I nearly did it again. Those against? Councillor Spong, Councillor Chatley, Councillor Prince. The motion is carried. We'll get that 5-minute gap at the 4-hour mark. Seeing as there are no items for reports from committees and other parties, notices of motions and urgent business, we'll move on to the mayoral report. Over the past month, I've been struck by a simple observation. Everywhere I've gone, I've seen people creating opportunities for others. Not opportunities in the grand or headline-grabbing sense, but the kind that quietly shapes lives and strengthens communities. At Havala Road Preschool, educators are empowering children in creating their own opportunities to learn and grow. Through celebrating communities for children, where families across our region have benefited from 21 years of support and investment in our younger residences. And as I reflected on the month that was, I realised that the same theme appeared time and time again. I was pleased to attend the launch of the La Trobe University's Student Accommodation Project. Beyond the building itself, what excites me is what it means for our city centre. One of the key objectives of our City Centre Action Plan is creating a more vibrant and active CBD. More students living in the city means more people supporting local businesses, using local services and bringing life and energy to our streets throughout the week. I also saw opportunities being created through arts and culture. Whether it was the launch of the permanent murals of Tibet display at the Great Stupa or the Naldarong Art Exhibition, or celebrations all throughout NAIDOC Week, these events created opportunities for people to learn, connect, and better understand one another. In sport, again, I saw the same thing. The Foot Locker Under 16 National Basketball Championships brought talented young athletes from all across the country to Bendigo, while still local clubs and competitions created opportunities for participation, teamwork, and personal growth. These opportunities only exist because people invest their time and energy into creating them. One of the highlights of the month for me was hearing directly from community groups during our presentation session at Guri Wanyara. Listening to groups such as Kangaroo Flat Community House, Friends of Crusoe Reservoir and Number 7 Park, Kangaroo Flat Football Netball Club and the Kangaroo Flat Community Enterprise was a powerful reminder that many of the best ideas in our city don't begin in this chamber. They begin in conversations between neighbours, around kitchen tables, in club rooms and community halls. They begin with people who care enough to do something. I also had the opportunity to represent Greater Bendigo at the Australian Local Government Association National General Assembly in Canberra. That's a mouthful. While discussions focused on challenges facing communities across Australia, I was reminded that strong communities are built not only through good policy, but through active citizens who are prepared to contribute to the places that they call home. Earlier this evening, we acknowledged the passing of former councillor Donna Nicholas. As people have shared memories of Donna over the last week, I found myself reflecting on a simple question. What is it that ultimately makes a person's contribution meaningful? It's rarely the title they held. It's rarely the position they occupy. It's rarely the recognition that they receive. What we tend to remember are the ways they impacted the lives of others. Looking back over the past month, I see that same idea everywhere. I see it in the educators creating opportunities for children, in community organisations supporting families, in artists sharing stories and perspectives, in coaches helping young people discover their potential, in people who give their time, energy and expertise so that someone else might benefit. And I saw it in Donna. Most of us will never have a building named after us. Most of us won't leave behind a grand legacy in the traditional sense. But every day we have countless opportunities to make a life a little better for someone else, to encourage, to mentor, to support, to teach, to listen, to give. And perhaps that's what ultimately strengthens a community. Not what we take from it, but what we're prepared to contribute to it. Over the past month, I've been reminded that Greater Bendigo is full of people who do exactly that. People who use their time, their talents, resources and influence not simply to advance themselves, but to create opportunities for others. In my view, that's one of the finest qualities a community can possess. And it's one of the reasons I'm so proud to call Greater Bendigo home. Thank you. I'll now ask Andrew to present his Chief Executive Officer's report.
5: Thank you, Mayor Prince. My mum loved being a councillor. They were words that the Mayor and I were lucky enough to hear a day or so after the passing of Donna, when we spent some time at the Nicholas family house and spent some time on the back deck listening to Drew and Cody tell many wonderful stories about Donna the mum, Donna the wife, Donna the friend, and we got to reflect and hear a little bit more about Donna the counsellor. Cody mentioned those words again at the funeral on Friday and talked about it being the happiest time in his mum's life. And I think that's something for us all to reflect on. When times get a bit tough and when the job gets a bit taxing, your newest member of your team went out on high, loving the job that she was doing. So on behalf of the staff of the City of Greater Bendigo, I'd like to acknowledge the passing of Councillor Nicholas and repeat the words that you all spoken about tonight and extend our heartfelt condolences to Donna's family and Donna's friends who knew a lot longer than us in many roles beyond her just being a councillor. But one thing that everyone that knew Donna spoke about was her passion for standing up for people that needed to have their voice represented. And we saw that around the table in the council. We saw it in the work that she was doing for that Lockwood Ward to make sure that she was extending the voice of people that didn't always have a voice. And the spirit of the underdog, the passion for people that needed a voice and a boost up was something that we heard continually. From the very beginning, Donna brought her enthusiasm and commitment and a real sense of enjoyment and fun and a bright spark to her role. And it was very clear to all of us that she was excited by our opportunity to serve her community and was really looking forward to making a positive contribution and learning more about the role. Our city staff really appreciated Donna's warmth, her willingness to listen and learn, and the positive energy she brought to her new role, as well as not taking herself too seriously and not taking the role too seriously. Although probably quite pleasing, none of us got the hugs that you all talked about so willingly. She approached her work with optimism and a real passion for the community that she represented and those that she didn't know that she represented. Donna loved and was very proud of her family, and we saw that through her campaign, we saw that through the swearing in, but just as equally, her family were very proud of Donna and they really loved Donna. There's a really strong sense of bond and strong sense of connectedness that we got from our dealings with Donna and her family, and they were very clearly proud of the person that she was. She'll be remembered fondly by all of us in the organisation for her care for the community and also for the care of the people that she was there to represent. And I think the funeral that we got to see on Friday was a real representation of Donna, this very fitting tribute. So with that, our thoughts go to Donna's family, to Drew, Cody, Ella and Stella, and just as importantly, the grandchild that she will have shortly that she never had a chance to meet. Rest in peace, Donna. That'll conclude my report tonight.
0: Thank you, Andrew. And with that, we are on to item 16, confidential section 66 reports. I have a recommended motion before us. Do I have someone to move that motion? Councillor Corr. Someone to second? Councillor Metcalfe. Councillor Corr.
3: Just to move the recommended motion that Council close the meeting to members of the public pursuant to section 66(2) of the Local Government Act 2020 to consider a report relating to personal information being information which, if released, would result in the unreasonable disclosure of information about any person or their personal effects.
0: Councillor Metcalfe, I'm sure you're happy not to speak there. Those in favour? Carried unanimously. So with that, we're at the end of the meeting for the majority of you. I'd like to thank you for your contributions. Thank you for sticking around for so long, whether you're here in person or online. But thank you most importantly for your interest and your investment in what happens in our great region. Those that are here, thank you for making your way to the exit as we continue with our confidential business. Thank you and have a wonderful night.
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0: Hello and welcome to the National Community Radio Network Folk Show. I'm Jane Bauer, and for almost an hour I'm going to be playing some of my favourite music, Australian, North American and Anglo-Celtic, traditional, retro and contemporary music. And we're going to start off with two fun songs. These are both about pubs burning down. We've got the Bloomfield Family Band with The Old Uncow, and then Declan Affley with The Day the Pub Burned Down, which he recorded in 1974 from an album of the same name.
1: Tom Brown and I in the local pub were playing dominoes one night, when all of a sudden in the postman rushed, his face all chalky white.

about a gruesome tragedy, I will elucidate. I'll tell of how calamity struck up a Kiwi town and caused a gruesome tragedy the day the pub burned down. Well, the boys had gathered in the bar all on that fateful day. By horse and foot and motor car, they all had made their way. While listening to Manuka Jones, New Zealand's finest liar, they heard the cry that chilled the bones, the flaming pub's on fire. Well, it'd been a drought for weeks and weeks, and the wells and tanks were dry. No water flowed along the creek, and we had no town supply. The raging sun without relent turned all the green to brown. Imagine our predicament the day the pub burned down. Well, through smoke and flames, we dragged the bills to safety out the door. We thought of what we stood to lose, then rushed back in for more.

0: but they knocked the cups of barrels in, while strong men knelt to pray. Shoved their flipping hoses in and shouted, "Pumps away." They fought with beer and lemonade, that raging fire to drown. We fought and cursed the fire brigade the day the pub burned down. No more folks home, the old pub site from Wapakee we found. And chickens are on the hills at night and hunt the firemen down. They curse the cash they cannot spend, their raging thirst to drown. Dry horrors drove them around the bend the day the pub burned down.
1: They started on a lighter note this week. That's two songs about pubs burning down. Well, maybe some people don't think that's a light note. Okay, that was Declan Affley, no longer with us, Irish singer, songwriter, musician who was very popular here in Australia in the past. And he sang The Day the Pub Burned Down. And before that, it was the Bloomfield Family Band with the Old Dun Cow. And I can remember there was a fella called Mick who used to sing that here in South Australia many years ago. Right, coming up next, I came across this woman called Lucy Ward from the north of England, Teesside, and an album she put out called Our Delphic Has to Fly. She writes socially conscious songs and also sings traditional. On this album, she's supported by Stu and Deb Hannah, who are Megson, also from the north of England. They're supporting her both with instrumentation, singing, and also with production. So I'm going to play two songs from Megson and from Lucy Ward. This is Lucy Ward's song, Alice in the Bacon Box, referring to homelessness. And then Megson are going to sing another song about homelessness, which is on a much lighter note, but with still a strong message. So here we are, Lucy Ward, Alice in the Bacon Box.

That's Megson from the north of England, and Megson are Stu and Deb Hannah, and that song Generation Rent, and I got that from the BBC Radio 2 Folk Awards from 2017. And before that, it was Lucy Ward with Alice in the Bacon Box, and it was from an album called Delphi Has to Fly. It's the first time I played anything off that album, and you'll be hearing more in the future. I think she's amazing. Okay, let's stay in the north of England for our songstress here, which is Kate Rusby, but she's being joined here by West of Eden, which are a Swedish folk rock band, and the song, The Bee That Stung.

That's The Maid and the Palmer, and being performed there by Brass Monkey from an album called Brass Monkey, The Definitive Collection. And probably helps if I tell you that a Palmer was a Christian pilgrim who had returned from the Holy Land. And that song's actually a charm ballad collected by Professor Child. And part of the multiple volumes of charm ballads that you can access. And before that, it was The Bee That Stung, West of Eden, the Swedish band with Kate Rusby. Now, there's a new album coming out called A Rainy Night in Soho, 20th Century Paddy, The Songs of Shane McGowan. Oh, my apologies. The album is called 20th Century Paddy, The Songs of Shane McGowan. The track I'm going to play is A Rainy Night in Soho, and it's being performed by Bruce Springsteen. It's the first track off the album that's being released, and my impression is that other tracks of Shane McGowan songs are going to be performed by other artists on the album. Those of you who don't know, Shane McGowan, I should have said, was the lead singer of the Pogues, singer-songwriter, Irish kind of punk folk. So here we are, A Rainy Night in Soho.

That's from an album called Rita Connolly. It was made in 1992, and Rita Connolly is an Irish singer, and she was joined there by the Voice Squad. It was actually two songs on the same track. The first one was Factory Girl, and then it was The Same Old Man, on the same theme, of course. And before that, it was Bruce Springsteen, Where the Rainy Night in Soho, a first track that's been released off an up-and-coming album called 20th Century Paddy, the songs of Shane McGowan. I'm looking forward to hearing the rest of those, and maybe there'll be a bit more nod to the Irish style of music on those. We'll see. Okay, I would like to mention now that you're listening to The Folk Show across the National Community Radio Network. I'm Jane Bauer, and you can listen to this program on the same station you're listening to now at the same time each week. This program is being pre-recorded in the studios of Radio Adelaide, South Australia, Kaurna Country. Hope you're enjoying it, and thanks for listening in wherever you are in Australia. Now, this track has just been put out by John Schumann and the Vagabond Crew. John Schumann, very well known, Australian singer-songwriter. And you may have heard that in Adelaide, the Adelaide itself is surrounded by parklands with lots of trees, and the government at the moment is cutting down a lot of those trees to make more room for competitive golf and motorbike sports. And there's a lot of people upset about it. And John Schumann has written this song with the Vagabond Crew performing, and about the disappearance of our parklands. And if you download it, you'll be donating to the fight for our parklands here in South Australia. So here we are, John Schumann and the Vagabond Crew with Ragtag Extremist Blues.

That's a recent find of mine. I came across an album in an op shop called the Aussie Lullaby, Neil Adam, and Neil Adam has written all the songs on it. That's called The Blocky's Waltz, about the growers on irrigation blocks up in the rivers. It was recorded in 1995, and the lineup on it is amazing. There's Dave Branigan on concertina. I can see Louis McManus on mandolin and fiddle. Hugh McDonald's doing vocals and mandola and fiddle. Maggie Murphy's doing vocals, and the list goes on. Great track, great songs on that. And before that, it was John Schumann and the Vagabond Crew with Ragtag Extremist Blues. And it's called that because premiere over here called the people that were trying to stop the trees being chopped down. They called them ragtag extremists. Okay, I'm going to play a couple of songs by women who were singing here in Australia during the folk revival. I've got Marian Henderson in 1970 doing Miss Otis Regrets, the Cole Porter song, and Shirley Jacobs in 1969 on her album Bush Girl doing Maggie May.

Such clarity in their voices, aren't there? That's Shirley Jacobs with Maggie May from Bush Girl, 1969. And before that, Marian Henderson, amazing voice with Miss Otis Regrets from her 1970 retrospective album. Well, I've come to the end of this program this week. Hope you've enjoyed what I've chosen to play for you. I certainly enjoy every week working out and discovering new works, bringing back old tracks that I love for you wherever you are in Australia. Please listen next week at the same time, at the same place. Until then, look after yourself, care for your family and friends, and don't forget to carry out random acts of kindness. To take us out, this is Dave Schwalbeck with Martin Carthy and Diz Disley. They're all really, really young, from an album called Rags, Reels and Airs. It was made in 1967. And this is Father Kelly. Goodbye.

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Welcome to Off the Record. I'm Brian Wise. Thank you very much for joining me on the program this week, where my special guest this week and next is producer Brad Cook, whose recent work with Mavis Staples on the album Sad and Beautiful World has won a Grammy Award. Brad is a little bit more than just a producer, although that is his recent claim to fame. He's a multi-instrumentalist and creative consultant. He's based in Durham, North Carolina, which is where I caught up with him last week. And he's worked with quite a number of different artists over the years as producer, session musician, or touring musician. As well as Mavis Staples, he's recently produced an album by a band from Athens, Georgia called Future Birds, and we'll talk about that next week on the program. And he's also worked with Bon Iver, Waxahachie, very closely, and recorded quite a number of things with Waxahachie. He went out on tour with Katie Crutchfield from Waxahachie in the outfit Snow Caps last year, Nathaniel Rateliff from the Night Sweats, and many, many others, including Kevin Morby, who will be touring Australia later in the year. So let's have a chat this week with Brad Cook and next week about his production work. Here's some of the music that he's been working on over the years, and this week we'll concentrate on Mavis Staples' terrific album, Sad and Beautiful World, and why don't we start off with a track from that album.

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1: Hey, Brad. Good to see you.
2: Brian. You too, homie. Thanks for having me.
1: Hey, and thanks for talking to me. You're at home in North Carolina, is that right?
2: Yep. I'm just at my studio in Durham.
1: And, well, listening to a few albums that you've been working on over the last couple of years prompted me to reach out, specifically the Mavis Staples album, and I saw Mavis at Jazz Fest in New Orleans this year, and also a new one from Future Birds, and So I wanted to reach out and have a chat. So thank you for taking the time to talk to me, and congratulations on the Grammys for Mavis's album, by the way.
2: Thank you, homie, thank you.
1: That must have been a bit of a thrill.
2: Honestly, I was so excited for Mavis. It's just like, I don't think there's enough awards to be, like, there's so many more awards we could give her. She is just like that revered to me. So anytime it comes her way, I'm like pretty psyched for her.
1: You said it was one of the highlights of your career working with her.
2: Yeah.
1: Tell us about how it came about.
2: It came about Andy Culkin from Anti Records. You know, he's always kind of thinking. And I think he initially had talked to me about doing a Grateful Dead covers project with her. And it was maybe at the beginning of the pandemic, and we kind of thought that would be cool, and then kind of went away from that. And then I had told him at one point that as much as I would love to work with Mavis, I would be so thrilled if Mavis would ever be down to sing sad songs, any kind of sad song, or songs that could be perceived of having like that kind of like it's not all blind hope. It kind of carries both sides of this experience. And we got this cover, we got an original song from Hozier, and it started with just that one song. But that song, that one lyric, that find the good in us sometimes, not like we'll always find the good in people, it's just like we'll find the good in us sometimes. I thought that alone was like an incredible admission from Mavis Staples.
3: I didn't love, baby.

once we did that, she was like, you know, let's do a whole record. And I just kept sending songs and she kept resonating with them. You know, like Beautiful Strangers was the first thing I sent her, just because I was like, well, I'm gonna test the waters on this right away with something like really new, independent artist, Kevin Morby. This isn't like a song, you know, everyone thinks of in this context, but I always thought it was like a powerful tune. And yeah, then it was just kind of, you know, we maybe recorded 16 or 17 songs total. We didn't record them all with Mavis, but like I had a bunch of other ones ready to go too. And over time, those 10 felt like they told a cool story. And they felt really like on time, you know. And as we started them in 2022, Brendan, I think. And by the time it was done, it was like, you know, when we worked on that record, Joe Biden was president the whole time in America. And the day it came out was the day after the election. You know what I mean? And so everything just like gained a whole new weight and like a whole, like, I can't believe we're still here. And I can't believe this is still relevant. But I'm glad that it's Mavis that's here to speak to the moment, you know?

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1: Why did you want her to sing songs that weren't of blind hope? You said, why did you want her to sing sad songs?
0: Because in my mind, there's songs in the Staples category that I guess in some ways are a little more, but I just feel like every time I hear songs submitted especially in the last 20 years, and I really love the Jeff Tweedy Mavis records quite a bit, but there is this thing, and I would use like a generic lyric, like there are many rivers to cross. Like everyone kind of tries to write a gospel song or tries to write this thing that's like, we will overcome. And I once heard Mavis turn down a request to sing at Newport Folk Fest. Someone asked her if she wanted to sing We Shall Overcome. And she's like, nah, I already did that. I already overcame. You know what I mean? She was kind of like, I'm good, you know? And I think it's also really telling that she's closing her shows with Everybody Needs Love from this record, which I think is a really powerful statement to retire, you know, I'll Take You There and all these other songs that have been in that place for 50, 60 years for her. I think it really speaks to her being alive. And I just think she contains the multitudes, man. Like I've seen Mavis have a hard day and she's, you know, as much of a unicorn as she is, I love that she can speak to those things and provide like a comfort in Sad and Beautiful World to her. Some of these anthem, you know, some of these kind of more desperate themes that I really feel like come with an element of comfort coming from her. And I just couldn't picture a scenario where I heard a record like that with someone with that kind of legacy, really like giving us permission to go there. And so that was really it. You know, I was like a little selfish in that, like, I wanted to hear Mavis sing Sparkle Horse. Like that's one of my favorite songs of all time. And I think like, it's so simple, but it's so real, you know?

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1: It's a pretty unusual choice. I mean, are you, in choosing the songs, you mentioned you sent us songs. Did you choose all of the songs? And you obviously dug pretty deep in choosing these songs.
0: Yeah, I did. You know, Andy from Anta and I had like a shared playlist for a while. Probably had 200 songs on it. And I didn't really even use that playlist the whole time. It would be like, I had Sad and Beautiful World and Beautiful Strangers and Everybody Needs Love were like immediately in my mind. And then I just started like thinking about songs. Like I wanted to have contemporary, like Frank Ocean, like Godspeed. I think that is such an incredible song in the middle of Blonde. And again, it's like hearing that from Mavis just hits different. It feels like a blessing as opposed to a plea in this other way. And yeah, I think about that stuff a lot of like old school A&R of like, what is this person's human voice and narrative point of view? And then what songs fit that? And I don't really think about genre or anything. I just think about like what songs have this content and will sound right coming out of her voice, you know?
1: One of the things I really love about the album is the song choice and the fact that you haven't gone back and chosen, you know, you could have easily chosen a whole lot of classic old songs, couldn't you? You've got, there are a few there, obviously, including a Curtis Mayfield song and fantastic choice of an Eddie Hinton song. But, you know, it brings to the fore some newer songwriters, which I think is something that we really need these days to hear these people.
0: Yeah, and you know, there's Easter eggs in the musicians on it too, because I think Kara Jackson, who's like, oh, you know, she's been coming to see me and sending songs for, you know, 5 years at this point. I love Kara, and I think she embodies everything about the next generation of like thoughtful singer. I mean, she's not as like, I would say, inclusive as Mavis. She draws a harder line, but I think that's okay too. But I also feel like it's more like a generational handoff to someone like that, who's also from Chicago, who also carries so much of like the political North Star in what she does and the writing. Like Kara's such an incredible writer. And so I just, you know, trying to make these little connections too, because I agree. I think we've had all these songs that, you know, when Bob Dylan wrote Times They're A-Changin', he was a young kid. Mm. And I really wish people didn't spend so much, you know, people are still trying to lean on that song that he wrote 60 years ago. And he's trying to say his whole life, yo, it wasn't that serious. I didn't even write this about a thing. But everyone projects this thing onto him, and then we don't let anyone else step into that role ever. And I really feel like, especially with music like this, it's important to include the now voices more than ever, because that's who's on the front line of the struggle. The reality is that Mavis Staples lives in a high rise in Chicago now, which is its own beautiful trajectory of like race evolution in America. But I also think that, like, you know, someone like Kara, who's still in it and really fighting the fight, it's important to keep those voices in there too and lift them up as much as we can, you know?

0: ears. Dog is something. This love will keep.
1: A lot of people get love wrong. They think love is capturing or being captured. Like closing a fish into kissing a claw. Baiting someone into being yours. Because love is the one with the claws. It is completely lawless. A feeling so supernatural, it looks like a lie.
2: You said that you designed the Mavis album in the tradition of the Nitty Gritty Dirt Band's Will the Circle Be Unbroken. Can you talk about that?
3: Yeah, it was really important to me, and I know it's not a great marketing decision, but I think it means something bigger to not have features. And I told everybody that, you know, when I talked to Bonnie or Derek or anybody that was going to be on the record, I'd be like, this is not going to have a feature. Whatever we do on this, I want this to just read Mavis Staples, and every other, we're all falling in line behind Mavis Staples. And I love that people will be able to pick up and put together the pieces of who's, like, I love that MJ Lenderman and Amy Ray from the Indigo Girls and, you know, all these different mishmashes of people are performing and singing together, but it's like they all are there for the same reason. And that's what I love so much about Will the Circle Be Unbroken is it doesn't feel like a features record. It feels like the music is really the forefront of what's happening here. And it's really cool that all these people rallied together for like a singular cause as opposed to like the singular expression, you know. And I just was a throwback to that in the day of like everybody's name getting tagged on every Spotify. And then Mavis Staples' biggest song is a song by somebody else and their voice singing. You know, I just wanted everything to be Mavis, just Mavis, Mavis, Mavis. And everyone can put the rest of the pieces together behind that as they see fit.
2: It's interesting. I was over there for Jazz Fest in New Orleans and I saw Mavis at Jazz Fest, which I'll talk about in a minute. And I also saw Bob Dylan, Mavis's friend, in Baton Rouge. Bob, I think he only performed two old songs. Certainly he had six songs from his latest album, which I thought was great. And Mavis, of course, performed quite a few songs from the new album as well. It's something that I really enjoyed in the performance. And the songs on this album, they really fit in beautifully with the whole of the set that she does nowadays.
3: Yeah, I think so too. I just went and saw it last month, and this is my first time seeing her with having that many of the new songs in the set, and it really moved me. I mean, you know, the Eddie Hinton tune, I learned that tune from the Drive-By Truckers from Patterson, and my initial vision on that song, Patterson sings on that song on the recording. He's one of the backup harmonies in that chorus, and we really wanted to get his dad. I wanted to get David on there so badly, but, you know, he's just kind of struggling with some health stuff, and it just didn't work out to do that. But I also love the idea that, like, she was closing her shows with one song with a hood for 60 years, and now she's closing it with another song of a hood, and I think that that's really cool.
2: I love her rendition of Chicago, the Tom Waits, Kathleen Brennan song.
3: Yeah, that was really fun.

Mavis Staples and a fantastic version of the Tom Waits Kathleen Brennan composition Chicago. Before that, her interpretation of Godspeed, the Frank Ocean song, with Kara Jackson helping out with some vocals at the end of that track. And we're talking to Brad Cook, producer of the album Sad and Beautiful World, recorded by Mavis Staples, and he's our special guest this week on Off the Record. And next, we heard the title track performed in its original version by Mark Linkous and the band Sparkle Horse. Beautiful Strangers, the Kevin Morby composition. As I said, Kevin Morby will be touring Australia later this year. Human Mind, Alison Russell and Hozier composition, and A Satisfied Mind, the classic track, all on Mavis Staples' latest album, Sad and Beautiful World. Brad Cook is our special guest, as I mentioned. Let's go to part two of our interview with Brad Cook, and we'll start off with Mavis's version of that song, Sad and Beautiful World.

0: days.
1: Hi, I'm Brad Cook from Durham, North Carolina. 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
2: One of the characteristics of some of these songs, as I mentioned earlier on, the Sparkle Horse song, I guess, is an unusual choice. Some of them you might not necessarily pick, but they work in perfectly with her voice.
1: Yeah. Yeah. I mean, it's a little bit of trial and error, but part of how I recorded it was so I could like shift keys when I was in the studio. So like recorded a simple drum beat and a piano track on MIDI, and then I'd have somebody scratch the vocal. Like, so in case there were lyric changes or form changes or anything like that. And then she would learn that version. She wouldn't learn like the studio version of the song. And then if I got there and I felt like the key was a little too low, I could just shift it up in MIDI and like find the right key for each song for her voice. And so then I would just take it home after she sang it and then just arrange. I would strip it back down to just her voice and the click track and then build the whole song around that.

0: we could really like, her voice was there from the start of every song once people were there.
1: When I saw Gillian Welch and David Rawlings a few months ago, they sang Hard Times, and Gillian mentioned Mavis's version and gave it a big rap in the concert and said how great it was.
0: Dude.
1: Yeah.
0: That's so sick. That was a good one.
2: There was a Camptown man used to plow and sing.

0: Hi, I'm Brad Cook from Durham, North Carolina, and you're listening to Off the Record.
1: The production on the album is amazing. You know, there are lots of things on the album that you have to, musically, that you have to listen to the album quite a few times, little sort of things that you've inserted in there to add sort of atmosphere and make the songs a little bit more unusual. Can you talk about how you go about sort of constructing those songs?
0: Yeah, I mean, thank you, by the way, for paying attention. You know, it's one of my main ethos of arrangement is if I can get somebody to perform what I would perceive as a vocal harmony on another instrument without having to use an additional voice. So, like, there's a lot of little moving counter harmonies throughout all the instrumentation, kind of on any record I work on, but with Mavis, it was really pronounced. And I just feel like the other thing is, you know, I love electronic, I love synths, I love all that stuff. And so I love the juxtaposition too of like a song like Beautiful Strangers, which feels so warm and close with like the drums and the acoustics. But the bass on that song that sounds like it's almost an upright bass is just, you know, my little OP1 field.
1: Yeah.
0: You know, so I'll use that to get the bass. And another kind of rule of thumb I'd have is like if her bass, if she was singing low in a certain range, then I would switch to sub bass. I would use synth basses so I could be under her voice. And then if she was up in a higher range, I would use an electric bass so I could like sit under. But I was trying to keep as much like actual information in like the, you know, 1,000, 0 to 1,000 hertz kind of range present for her voice and then be able to really carve sub information under that. So like little things like that that were just like trying to be smart about. So it wasn't just like, here's an acoustic band and now you know, I was really trying to think about ways to constantly like shape her voice to be just front and center at all times.

0: I'm Brad Cook from Durham, North Carolina, and you're listening to Off the Record.
1: There's a perfect balance between the voice and the instrumentation. Sometimes that's really hard to get.
0: Yeah. Thanks, man.
1: You are obviously aware. Yeah, you would have been aware of it, but how hard is it to get that balance?
0: You know, it's not hard. It's like taste. It's like I don't go into anything with much expectation. I just keep, like, once her voice was there, then it sort of sets the tone of like, okay, we have this thing now, and everything we do checks in against that voice. Does this work or does this not work? And I'm just so fast with my gut on that stuff. I'm like, yes, no, yes, no. And when it feels yes, then it really just is easy to kind of like shape it, you know, in terms of like from a theory standpoint. I would say I intuit the notes I want to go to more than I would like tell you what they are, but I know what they all are. You know what I mean? But my theory comes second. It's like way more descriptive when it comes to like how I arrange. I really try to take what's in front of me and just like go off intuition of like, how do I temper the harmony under this moment or anything like this? And harmony being all the notes that aren't Mavis's voice, bass guitar up to a synth.
1: Do you use a special microphone? I've read that you just use a Shure SM7B in the studio.
0: 99% of every record I've ever made is that. I have two $5,000 large diaphragm condensers that rarely get used. With Mavis, we did use a 67 on a lot of it, a U67, just because that's what they had in the studio. And that's mostly what she sang on her whole life. But, you know, I would say with most recordings, I find that to be almost, I think in a crazy way, the SM7B is the sound our human voices recognize the fastest. Other microphones, I feel like I hear a small veil of coloration, and the SM7 doesn't always work for this for everybody, but I feel like I understand the proximity, like what, when I tell someone where to be off the SM7, I really feel like I'm doing it based on where I hear them in the mix. And I know it's going to sound exactly like the voice with virtually no other room around it, you know? And it's an aesthetic thing, but I just think it sounds so present and so real on most recordings, you know?
2: The

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1: Hi, I'm Brad Cook from Durham, North Carolina, and you're listening to Off the Record.
2: Did you go to Chicago to record this album, or did you do some of it at your studio? How did that work?
1: We did all the music here, and then I would go to see Mavis. Paul, my engineer Paul, and I would go to Chicago. I went there four times, and we would do like a few days at a time, and just I would get a few songs. Then we'd come back, and then I would start arranging on those songs, and then she would learn the next round, and then I'd go get those songs. So we just did her vocals in Chicago, but everything else we did in the garage.
2: And whereabouts in Chicago did you record it?
1: The first one was Chicago Recording Company. It was one of the last sessions they ever had in that studio before they closed it, which was pretty cool to go there. And I'm embarrassed to say, maybe Brendan remembers the name of one of the engineers there, Matthew, started working at a production studio, maybe Lost Boys Sound. It was something weird like that, but it was just like a production room, more or less, that we just went over and worked at the rest of the time.

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People hear us through our voice, the world knows, and there's no choice.

0: knows there's no choice. And the people in the neighborhood.
1: Mavis Staples and her version of the Curtis Mayfield song We Gotta Have Peace from the album Sad and Beautiful World, which was produced by Brad Cook, who's been our special guest this week and will be again next week on Off the Record. The other songs we heard during part two of our interview: Anthem, Leonard Cohen's composition, Beautiful Strangers, the Kevin Morby song performed by Mavis Staples, and as well as that, we heard the beautiful version of Hard Times, a Gillian Welsh song, and Sad and Beautiful World, the title track performed by Mavis. We heard the original version by Mark Linkous and Sparklehurst earlier on in the show. Well, I hope you've enjoyed the music and our interview this week on Off the Record, brought to you on the satellite network of the Community Broadcasting Association of Australia and supported by the Community Broadcasting Foundation. I'll be talking to you next week. Have a great week.
0: Peace.

painted wagon trying to digest whereabouts the scouts would take me further out the west. There's a dollar in my belt safe, timber on the rungs. There's a single tree that blocks our view of a scorching summer sun. The scouts, although not many, I was third in line. While my name was Frederick, the others called me Fry.

She married me in June, but I didn't leave the scouts, baby. Nearly saw our marriage through. Once we had two children, I made a

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I'm on air from 10 till midday on a Wednesday morning. Thank you.

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2: Good morning, I'm Laura Devoy. The final hearings of a legal challenge to Woodside's Northwest Shelf extension begin in Melbourne today. Shannon Kirkwood has the details.
3: Friends of Australian Rock Art is challenging the federal government's approvals, which enable the continuation of Woodside's LNG export facility until 2070. The group says it thought by securing National Heritage listing for the Murujuga Rock Art, it would protect it from the impacts of industry. It will argue the minister made legal errors in the way economic benefits of the project were considered, as well as how the industrial emissions to the rock art were assessed. Lawyers will also question the way Woodside's feasibility of pollution controls were considered. The hearings are due to begin this morning and will also be heard together with a separate challenge brought by the Australian Conservation Foundation.
2: Members of the Adas Israel Synagogue, which was targeted in an anti-Semitic attack in 2024, will today front the Royal Commission on Anti-Semitism and Social Cohesion. ASIO says the firebombing of the synagogue in Melbourne was orchestrated by Iran. Three people have been charged. Board member Benjamin Klein is slated to appear at the Royal Commission today. Rabbis from South Sydney Synagogue and Central Synagogue in Bondi Junction are also listed as witnesses. Palestinian-Australian author Randa Abdel Fattah has launched legal action after withdrawing from last year's Bendigo Writers' Festival. Her withdrawal came after a code of conduct asked participants to avoid language or topics that could be considered inflammatory, divisive or disrespectful. Dozens of writers ended up withdrawing and the festival was cancelled.
4: Today I filed a discrimination claim under Victoria's Equal Opportunity Act against La Trobe University and Bendigo Council because universities and cultural institutions must be held accountable for their discrimination and anti-Palestinian racism.
2: In a video posted to social media last night, Ms. Abdel Fattah also said she would not pursue a defamation case against South Australian Premier Peter Malinauskas because doing so would carry prohibitive cost and risk. Australian researchers have found a new biomarker for blood cancer which could help identify high-risk patients. Multiple myeloma is the second most common blood cancer worldwide and is incurable. Researchers from Adelaide University and SA Pathology found high levels of a protein are strongly associated with significantly shorter survival in patients with multiple myeloma. They say the protein has the potential to become an additional tool which helps better predict how a patient's disease will behave, allowing clinicians to tailor treatment accordingly. The Iran-backed Houthi rebels in Yemen have announced a maritime blockade on Saudi Arabia. In a statement, a spokesperson for the militant group said it was acting in response to what it called Saudi Arabia's oppressive siege on Yemen, dating back to 2014. It comes after Yemen's main international airport was bombed last week. The Houthis say they're targeting the Bab el-Mandeb Strait, which provides access to the Red Sea. Authorities in Canada are calling on US President Donald Trump to help them control wildfires rather than threaten tariffs. Mr. Trump told Prime Minister Mark Carney to get the fires under control on Monday, as the smoke has resulted in poor air quality in the US. Turning to sport, three players will be challenging suspensions at the NRL judiciary tonight. West Tigers half Adam Dewey has pleaded guilty to a high tackle but is contesting the severity of the charge. He risks a two-game ban if unsuccessful. His teammate Latu Fainu has pleaded not guilty to dangerous contact and would be banned for three matches if he fails to prove his case. South Sydney Rabbitohs forward David Fifita is also seeking to downgrade a dangerous contact charge.
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6: Currently, the temperature in downtown Kennington is sitting on quite a mild 7.1 degrees. That is quite mild for what we've been having recently. We're looking at a forecast maximum today of 10, and there'll be some fog around. Not that I saw any on the way here to the studio, and they're suggesting there won't be any rain at all today. If we look ahead to Wednesday, tomorrow, that is 5 overnight tonight and a top of 14 tomorrow with up to 1 mil of rain. There could be a shower or two. Thursday, partly cloudy, 2 to 11. no rain. Friday, cloudy, 2 to 12, no rain. And then Saturday, a shower or two, 5 to 14, and up to 1 mil of rain. And identical suggestion for Sunday. So that's the outlook, weather outlook for Bendigo and District. And as I said, we're sitting here on 7.1 degrees. And I know that because the Williams Towing Weather Station is keeping us up to date. My name's John Pearce, and I'm with you right through until 10 o'clock. At 9 o'clock, I'll be joined by five people from an outstanding educational institution here in Bendigo, Bendigo Senior Secondary College. We've got some of their student ambassadors and one of their staff members coming in to have a chat all about a wonderful school in terms of so many different, I guess, ways of looking at it. But they do claim to have the broadest range, the greatest number of subject areas and programs and courses available at any school in Victoria. And it is quite an achievement. All right, 6 minutes after seven, let's immediately jump into our normal routine of playing what I would consider to be three fantastic tracks. I refer to them on a weekly basis as a tremendous, terrific Tuesday triple treat. And of course, we use these three tracks to give you, the listener, and some idea of our theme today. Now, our theme relates to the music we play that is either requested by the listeners, that is you, or I've come up with. So the triple treat is usually a combination of a bit of that. Gary, our producer down at Carrum Downs, he often has input into this, as it is this morning. A regular, irregular listener, Dennis, has had some input. So let's see if you can work out from these three tracks the theme as perceived by our producer, Gary.

0: ABBA there with The Winner Takes It All. And before that we had Don't Cry For Me, Argentina, Julie Covington. And we started with Spanish Eyes, El Martino. A little bit of a suggestion there that perhaps our theme this morning is the World Cup. But I think this idea probably originated from that. But our producer Gary came up with this one of Winners and Losers. Winners and losers. So if you can think of a song that makes reference to winners and or losers in some obvious or even some obscure way, then why not send in your request to the SMS number of 0477 51358. We've had a good start. It was a long start, wasn't it? The triple treat took us a while to get through. But I think we've made the point that today's theme, winners and or losers. And any way you would like to relate your choice of song to that theme would be wonderful. Or if you just want to hear a great song that perhaps in no way relates to that theme, that's okay too. The number again, 0477 51358, or give us a call on the landline, 544 1129.
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0: Aren't we privileged to have such wonderful sponsors? Both as a radio station and as listeners, you're, I know, supporting our wonderful sponsors, and that makes us feel pretty good. So continue to do that, and I think we're all going to be winners from that point of view. All right. Of course, people aren't appointed to the Hall of Fame in terms of requestors for no reason at all. Someone who was very quick off the mark this morning and picked up on the Spain side of it, because I think anything that relates to Spain or Argentina, the World Cup final, then I think we're talking about winners and losers. In this case, it was Spain, the winner, and Argentina only beaten one zip, but they played with just the 10 men for the majority of the second half. So congratulations to Spain. I think the only thing that annoyed me was the presentations, where there was an orange clown trying to get in on the act, but that should have been time for the players to be front and centre and the centre of attention. So forgetting all that, let's focus on a great song that, as usual, Ruth has come up with. It's by Three Dog Night. And apparently, they've never been to Spain.

Oh, fantastic track there, Three Dog Night, Never Been to Spain, and that was requested by one of our Hall of Famers, and that is Ruth, and Ruth was very quick off the mark. If you've just joined us, let me assure you that it's not too late to send in a request, and our theme this morning, our theme is winners and losers, all losers, winners, all. So any song track, song title, name of group that you can relate to winners and losers. Obviously, Spanish Eyes we started with. That was from Gary, and that was El Martino. And then Dennis jumped on board with Don't Cry for Me, Argentina. So the compassionate side of Dennis there. Julie Covington. And then we had The Winner Takes It All, and don't they? Winners can take it all. And I guess losers or runners-up can make their own arrangements. But what a great World Cup series it was! I must admit, I'm not a, I guess, addicted fan of the round ball game, but I did appreciate, particularly those last two games, the 6-4 result in the playoff for third and fourth. But and the final, I thought the final was good, although Spain, I thought, dominated, and it would have been. A bit unfortunate if they had gone down to a penalty shootout or whatever. And, yeah, I think they had, I think it was double the number of touches of the ball than their opponents. And Argentina, obviously devastated by the loss, but they made the final. And that's a pretty big achievement in itself. Okay, you're listening to Phoenix FM. 106.7, the voice of your community. And if you've got a request you'd like to send in that relates to winning and losing and, well, winning and losing, it can be a draw, I guess. Maybe there's songs about ties and draws and things. But send it in and we'll play it if we can find it. We've just got two rippers from the mighty Robin. Robin is one of the presenters here at Phoenix, and she's got a great knowledge of music. She does surprise me sometimes when it includes a request that doesn't involve Casey Chambers or Sharon O'Neill. This morning there's a Sharon O'Neill and there's a Bonnie Tyler. Of course, very thoughtful and appropriate request for that particular song. Okay, let's look at the time. People getting ready for work, 28 and a half minutes away from 8 o'clock. And the weather outside, well, we're sitting on 7.2 degrees here at Phoenix FM. I know that because the Williams Towing weather station is keeping us abreast of what's going on outside. I noticed that when I first arrived, the parking area in front of our studios, the cement, concrete, never sure what word to use there, was wet, but it's actually drying out quite a bit. So I'm not saying the sun's out or anything, but it's been a mild morning. I think it was yesterday or the day before I went out to the car and there was ice on the windscreen. No such problem this morning. So for those who are sort of bracing themselves to go out and get rid of the ice off their windscreen, I don't think you'll have to worry about that this morning. We've had a very mild evening. All right. One of the things I can get accused of, I guess, is getting lost in the past. So that fits our theme, doesn't it? Lost, winners and losers. Lost in the past, and this is by That's That. I like that. Let's have a listen.

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4: And don't we absolutely respect and value our great sponsors. Look, the time is just coming, just gone past 18 minutes away from 8 o'clock. The roads will be starting to get a little busier at this stage. So please keep your wits about you, and particularly as we get beyond 8 o'clock, near those school crossings, need to be very vigilant indeed. All right, I have already mentioned that after the 9 o'clock news, we've got five wonderful guests from Bendigo Senior Secondary College coming in. I went and met with them yesterday, and it's a great experience going onto that campus. There's some wonderful programs, some great young people and outstanding staff at that particular school, and we commend them on the great work they're doing, and we'll get to hear from some of their, I guess in terms of student voice, we'll have a chat with them after the 9 o'clock news. I have already alerted you to the fact, two things. Number one, that our theme today, in any way you'd like to relate a request to winning and losing, winners and losers, win, lose, loss, then please send in your request via SMS 0477 51358 or give us a call on 5444 1129. I did make reference to one of our wonderful presenters here on Phoenix FM, Robin, and she's requested a track that was released back in 1983. So what's that, 43 years ago. So if you want to know a bit more about Robin, that will give you some insight, some clue as to her taste in music. But as I said, released in 1983, this is Sharon O'Neill, one of Robin's two most valued artists he likes listening to, Sharon O'Neill and Casey Chambers. But there's a little bit.

What a great track, Sharon O'Neill, Losing You, released back in 1983. The wonderful Robin was good enough to send in a second request, and I've got much pleasure in playing this, but there's a sad side to it as well, because the name of the track, that might be the best way to start, Born to be a Winner. So I think back on the 8th of June 1951 that Gaynor Sullivan was born to be a winner, but professionally she was actually known as Bonnie Tyler, a very, very prominent Welsh singer. She died, sadly, just a couple of weeks ago, on the 8th of July 2026 in Portugal. So I would like to suggest this is a bit of a tribute to the wonderful Bonnie Tyler, and it's a tribute that's been requested by the wonderful Robin. So I think that we're pretty lucky that we've got so many great listeners with such great knowledge of music, and this was such an appropriate choice of song, Robin. Really appreciate the fact that we can present this as a bit of a tribute to someone who was a winner, and born with the name of Gaynor Sullivan, we got to know her as Bonnie Tyler. Thanks for requesting this, Robin. Born to be a winner.

0: the late and great Bonnie Tyler, who I believe from just a memory, my memory isn't great these days, I'm sure her her partner, her husband passed away earlier this year. I'm not too sure on that, but I think I think that might be the case. Anyway, at 5.5 minutes away from 8 o'clock, you're listening to John Pearce with Phoenix FM. And of course, if you're listening at this time, or if you are listening at this time on Friday, you'll be delighted to listen to this incredibly popular gentleman.
1: 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Do you have a request you'd like to hear? A song, maybe a song you haven't heard for a long time. Send it to me on SMS and I'll play it. 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
0: And doesn't he have a great following? With no tongue in cheek, he's got he gets so many requests, which is a fair indication of how many people are tuned in each and every Friday to the wonderful Andy S. All right, we're getting close to the news. This one was inevitably going to come in at some stage, and we thank Ron out at White Hills for this particular track. I'd call it iconic. It's a Queen number, and it fits in beautifully with our theme this morning of winners and losers. Of course, this could be the song being sung by the Spanish soccer team. I think I associated a bit with Bendigo Braves, actually. Anyway, we will have a listen to Queen and We Are the Champions.

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1: So that will reinforce for you, if you've just joined us, you're probably hearing it for the first time, but for those who have been listening, our theme this morning, winners and losers. And we've had an incredible range of titles, song titles and names of particular groups. Let's, however, listen to the news now.
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4: Good morning, I'm Laura Devoy. Federal court hearings will get underway today as conservation groups oppose the extension of Woodside's Northwest Shelf in Western Australia's Pilbara. The Australian Conservation Foundation and Friends of Australian Rock Art claim it will heavily contribute to adverse climate change impacts and would harm 40,000-year-old rock art. They say the Federal Environment Minister failed to assess the economic and social harms when approving the 40-year extension. Woodside will argue the approval followed a comprehensive and extended assessment. Aboriginal and Torres Strait Islander listeners are advised the following story contains the name of an Indigenous person who has died. Controversial proposed changes to the Northern Territory's child protection legislation will be debated in Parliament today. The bill was introduced in May, a month after the alleged murder of five-year-old Kumanjai little baby in Alice Springs. The proposed changes would make it easier for Indigenous children to be permanently placed with non-Indigenous carers. Aboriginal health, human rights and legal groups oppose the legislation. Meantime, a review of the NT's child protection system is expected to be published today. The review was announced in the wake of Kumanjai little baby's death and revelations numerous notifications about her welfare were made to the Department of Children and Families in the weeks prior. Australia is taking part in discussions in the Philippines today on regional security and other matters. With more, Shannon Kirkwood.
5: Foreign Affairs Minister Penny Wong is in Manila for a series of ASEAN meetings. Today, she will be at the 59th ASEAN Regional Forum Foreign Ministers meeting. Australia is expected to be joined by a host of other nations, including Japan, South Korea and the United States, to discuss regional security, geopolitical developments and economic cooperation. She says she's looking forward to highlighting the importance of an ASEAN-led response to building regional resilience, addressing regional challenges and reinforcing rules and norms. This year's theme is Navigating Our Future Together.
4: A teenager will face court today charged in relation to a fire in a high school in the New South Wales Central West. Emergency services were called to Cowra High School just after 7 p.m. yesterday to reports of a fire. An administration block sustained significant damage while smoke caused damage to some other buildings. Police allege a 17-year-old boy who was a former student of the school broke into the premises and lit the fire, filmed the incident and uploaded the footage to social media. New British Prime Minister Andy Burnham has promised a new political and economic model. Mr. Burnham took the top job overnight, becoming the UK's 59th Prime Minister and 6th in 10 years. In his first speech outside No. 10 Downing Street, Mr. Burnham said his appointment was a circuit breaker moment for Britain. He says he wants to change politics.
6: We will make this moment a circuit breaker for Britain, bringing forward the biggest changes in the last 40 years. A new political model and a new economic model.
4: Turning to sport, Darcy Fogarty's three-match ban for striking has been upheld at the AFL Tribunal. The incident, which concussed Sydney's Harry Cunningham, was graded careless conduct, severe impact and high contact. At the Tribunal last night, Adelaide argued it was a high tackle rather than a strike, but the panel disagreed. Fogarty will miss the Crows matches against Collingwood, Essendon and Richmond.
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1: And at 4 minutes after eight, let's look at the weather information for this morning. Looking at I'm not looking directly out the window. I'm looking at a screen in the studio that shows me what's going on outside. I think there's a bit of fog appearing, or everything else is disappearing, or maybe both. But let's have a look at the Bureau of Meteorology's forecast for Bendigo for today and the next few days. Currently, we're sitting on 7.3 degrees. That I know because, and I'm saying this very confident, I know that's correct because the Williams Towing weather station here at the studios of Phoenix FM is telling me we're sitting on 7.3 degrees. So we only need to go up another 2.7 degrees to get to our maximum forecast temperature today of 10. A little disappointing there, 10. There'll be fog, and as I just made reference to, there is some out here in Kennington, but there'll be no rain. So that's the, I guess, the summary of today's weather. If we look ahead to the next few days, of course, tomorrow being Wednesday, I can tell you that there will be a shower or two, overnight low tonight of 5, and a top tomorrow of 14, and up to around about 1 mil of rain. Thursday, partly cloudy, 2 overnight, and 11 the maximum on Thursday, no rain. Friday, cloudy, 2 to 12, no rain. Then Saturday, shower or two, 5 overnight, 14 the top temperature on Saturday, and up to 1 mil. And Sunday, cloudy, 5 to 14, and up to 1 mil of rain. So that's the outlook for the next few days for Bendigo District. And we thank the Williams Towing Weather Station for giving us the basic information that we need to share with you, the listener. For those who have just joined us, our theme, as we have each and every Tuesday morning, our theme, winners and losers. We've played songs that have made reference to Spain. We've played a song where people shouldn't cry for Argentina. They did their best. And we've had a whole range of other songs that make reference in some way to winning and losing. And we sort of, I guess, summed it up towards the end of the hour with that reference to the fact that we are the champions, which incorporates that celebration of being the winners. But there is also some great songs that reinforce the fact that it's not so, well, my favourite saying is it's not the size of the dog in the fight, it's the size of the fight in the dog. And people and organisations and sporting teams have their wins along the way. In the case of, well, it's a team that I know a few people who barrack for the Bombers. They had a win at the weekend and I was delighted by how much it meant to them. They were certainly incredibly intense in their approach to the game. They really took it on, and I just think it was just fantastic to just watch them celebrate at the end of the game, and it's well deserved. They kept the pressure on right throughout the game against a team that is good at playing against the top teams, but seems to struggle at times when you least expect it, and that's Greater Western Sydney. I think an explanation for why that happens, you should perhaps tune into Sports Fox here on a Saturday morning. And I'm sure the very, very popular and very talented presenter, Tanya Jones, will be able to explain it to you.
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1: Yes, make sure you do tune in on a Saturday morning. It's great listening. Very, very, very interesting correspondence and people are coming to the studio to share their amazing knowledge of a whole range of different sports. Now, it's 9 minutes after 8. I was asked to play this at 5 to 8. Now, I was trying to work my way through the requests I had as they came in and so on. So I apologise to Nick and Willow out there in Kangaroo Flat. But I hope it's not as a result of this, but being a little late, you don't institute a strategy of losing my number and therefore giving yourself an excuse for not sending in requests. Of course, the number here at Phoenix is 0477 51358. That's the SMS number to send in your request. And Nick and Willow did send in a request and asked for it to be played at 5:02, but we're a little late, as I said. But Phil Collins, he's asking you not to lose his number either.

0: Phil Collins there, Don't Lose My Number. And that's a really good reminder that you should have the Phoenix number, the SMS number and the phone number, the landline number, just conveniently on your phone, listed on your mobile. Our SMS number, of course, is 0477 51358, and the landline 5444 1129. All right, talking about winners and losers, as we have been, we've got a great Paul Kelly track coming up, and I wonder if you can guess who requested a Paul Kelly track. Yes, I know. This was Thursday morning, and I was in the studio with co-presenter Alison, and she would immediately come up with the answer to that question. But I'll answer it very shortly indeed. I have some information to share with you that some of you may be aware of, but majority of you won't be, that the number that I played just then was for members of our Hall of Fame here. That's Nick and Willow. I can disclose that Willow has very little input into the songs that they choose, because Willow is a seven-year-old, and seven-year-olds can they can recognise songs they like, and they can ask. But Willow is a seven-year-old beagle, and so her musical knowledge and her taste in music is quite limited, but she is very, very keen to listen to anything Nick says. She ignores her other part owner, but she's very attached to Nick. So when we do play music for Nick and Willow, that's the explanation. Nick chooses the music and Willow barks to it. Anyway, let's not worry about that too much. Let's have a listen to some sponsorship before we play a request for Marley out there in Kangaroo Flat.
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G'day, Troy Cassidaly here. 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

And Bill certainly does have a treasure trove of great rock from the past. And he's always playing a song or two when I'm listening to the show that, oh, I've forgotten all about that track. And he brings back some great memories with the particular music he plays. I think the same happens for Marley out at Kangaroo Flat when she perhaps hears a Paul Kelly track. She's requested one, and I think it's probably almost historically, politically, whatever way you look at it, even just musically, it's one of the best songs that we can listen to and apply to our own history here in the great land of Australia. So let's have a listen to Paul Kelly, and this is for Marley out at Kangaroo Flat. From little things, of course, big things grow.

for more walks of life. And Vincent sat down with big politicians. This affair, they told him, it's a matter of state. Let us sort it out while your people are hungry. Vincent said, no thanks, we know how to work.

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1: Oh, what a great show. And that comes up after I'm finished at 10 o'clock. And she's got some sparkling music for you from Jessica Mowboy and Missy Higgins and Golden Cruise, including Rat Pack members Dean Martin and Frank Sinatra. There's also an ABBA retrospective during your mid-morning as the program emblem, the platypus, shares top tips with Julie. So you can revisit your musical memories as Tuesday Brunch welcomes your suggestions that can be sent directly to Julie at feedback@phoenixfm.org.au. So make sure you do stay tuned for Tuesday Brunch with Julie Sloan. When she's finished at 12 o'clock, Darren Wright will invite you to get out your old records. But this week I think it's with Val Hogan, it says here. So I'm not sure whether that related to last week or it relates to this week. But whichever presenter fronts up, you're in for a treat. 4 o'clock. Now I've misread that, sorry. Because they're on different lines, not lined up with the time, I will go through that again. At 12 o'clock, Darren Wright will invite you to get out your old records. Then at 2 o'clock, Rock for Seniors will be with Val Hogan and not with Bill Whitbread. So between 2 and 4, you've got the pleasure of the company of Val Hogan playing some great rock music between 2 and 4. 4 o'clock, Jack and Crack with Dave Gibbs. Then at 6 o'clock, Curry Shoutout with Jill. Tonight's program includes the Curry Shoutout News Bulletin and lots of great First Nations music curated by Jill. 8 o'clock, Heretic Frequency with Aaron Ez Eddy. 10 o'clock, The Cosmic Basement with Andy Burke. And then the Phoenix Phantom will take over at midnight and take you right through until 7 a.m. tomorrow morning, when you'll have the pleasure of the company of these two gentlemen.
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0: No, we won't go on with that next one. That was, of course, Little River Band playing to win. And it's this sort of frame of mind, I think, Essendon had at the weekend, where they had a good win over GWS. And I noticed in today's press that the Prime Minister, Mr Albanese, has supported the idea of a 20th AFL licence being issued to a Northern Territory team. I think he was the first ever Prime Minister to go along and have a look at the Tiwi Islands Grand Final at the weekend. Good on him for making the effort and also for supporting a team to be based, AFL team to be based in the Northern Territory somewhere, and it would make that nice even number of 20, which, of course, I'm sure the league is very keen to get to 20, an even number, so that they can sort of, I guess, work the draw and all those sorts of things a little more easily than when they're going to have 19 teams. Now that Ken Hinckley has been appointed the coach of Tasmanian Devils. So that, good on him. That's there were three in the running, I believe. Nathan Buckley, also John Longmire, and the successful applicant being Ken Hinckley, who's been in coaching for around about 30 years. So he's got the credentials, he's got the experience. Let's hope he's able to get the players, because I sometimes think coaches are only as good as the players they're coaching. All right, let's we'll have a community service announcement, then we'll have a little listen to another song that fits in with our theme this morning. Our theme has been winners and losers. So any song that in any way relates to that theme, you can send in a request, or it doesn't even have to relate to the theme. It can just be a song you want to hear. And the number is 0477 51 358.
1: Local wildlife group RIN, Wildlife Rescue and Information Network, are calling to members of the public for help. They are a not-for-profit organisation that have been operating in Bendigo for over 20 years. The organisation rescues and cares for sick, injured and orphaned wildlife and are now seeking new wildlife rescue volunteers in the Manjereng, Sedgwick, Heathcote, Castlemaine, Bendigo and all surrounding areas. There are also a variety of other volunteer positions that include phone operating and assisting at events. If you'd like to become a wildlife rescuer or assist RIN in any other way, please call the 24-hour hotline on 0419 356 433 or register your interest on their Facebook page.
0: What a wonderful organisation, and they deserve any support that you're able to provide. I know they're going to greatly appreciate it, and as I appreciate it when we get requests coming in. And this is from John out at Maiden Gully, and it's one I'm not familiar with. It's got the title that fits our theme beautifully. It's called Losers, and Post Malone. Now, Post Malone isn't someone I'm familiar with, but it features Jelly Roll. So maybe there's a little bit of punk or there's a little bit of something in this particular track. I've got no idea, but I'm to be guided by our wonderful listeners out there. So let's have a listen to Losers, Post Malone featuring Jelly Roll. And this is for John at Maiden Gully.

Ah, oh, great track. Another Little River Band track. That's two we've played in a very short period of time. That was, of course, Lonesome Losers. And before that, we had a song called Losers that was Post Malone, and it featured Jelly Roll. So for those who are into that music, you will know exactly who I'm talking about, because I can be honest with you and claim that I'm not too sure about who Post Malone is. I've heard of Jelly Roll, or maybe I've seen that written up somewhere in perhaps a bakery or somewhere. Not too sure. Anyway, let me try and distract you from my ignorance by telling you that it's 17 minutes away from 9 o'clock. At 9 o'clock, we've got five very special guests coming into the studio to have a chat with us, and I know you will enjoy their company and what they've got to share with you. And it's going to be a very enjoyable hour with our team coming in from Bendigo Senior Secondary College. And I hope you stay tuned for that. All right, let's keep the music coming. Now, this is a request from our producer. Now, I've got a lot of faith in Gary. I'm not sure why, but I've got a lot of faith in Gary. And he's suggested one. Well, first of all, let me tell you that he suggested the theme, Winners and Losers. And he suggested this particular track that was released back in 1992. And I'm sure it must have had something to do with, yes, if I just did a little bit of maths in my head, and I think 1992 was an Olympic year, was it a Commonwealth Games year? We're looking at Commonwealth Games this year, which is, 34 years later. That's not divisible by four, so maybe it was the Olympics. Maybe it was Olympics in 1992. Anyway, the point is, it's an Andrew Denton. It's Andrew Denton and the Live and Sweaty Team, which would have included, from memory, El McFeast. For those older listeners and those middle-aged listeners, I think you'd remember Live and Sweaty as a very successful series on the ABC. Let's have a listen to it. And if it suddenly stops, it's because I've hit the wrong button or something. No, we will play it through. I give you a language alert now, or adult theme alert, I'm not too sure, but let's have a listen. Andrew Denton, Live and Sweaty Team, I Don't Care As Long As We Beat New Zealand. Interesting.

0: just witnessed another stupendous performance. We're going across to the rowing basin now where the Kiwis have picked up their 15th gold medal for kayaking.
1: With colourful spinnaker's class. Ha ha! Sensational stuff.
0: Gold! Gold! Gold! Oh, New Zealand! Oh, they really have dominated the ship crunching events, haven't they?
2: Ah, loved it. Loved it. That was fantastic. Thanks, Gary, for suggesting that. I don't care as long as we beat New Zealand. Andrew Denton and the Live and Sweaty team featuring Al McFeast, and a bit of tongue-in-cheek fun there. And I wonder how the gold medal count. I might see if I can research that and see who won the most gold medals, Australia or New Zealand, back in 1992. All right, gee, we're not far off 9 o'clock. We're only 11 minutes away from the 9 o'clock news. And after the news, we'll have our special guests in the studio with us having a chat about a whole range of different topics, a whole range. And I'm sure that you will certainly enjoy the company, the insights, the wisdom, and how articulate young people are these days. All right. We're sitting on 7.7 degrees. It's gone up slightly, but it's a little foggier outside than it was an hour ago. So we will hopefully have that similar experience today where the fog lifts just before lunchtime and we get a bit of sunshine coming through, but we'll wait and see for that. All right, we've got some more music coming, and before we listen to that music, please have a listen to these sponsorship announcements.
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2: And yes, we thank our fantastic, fantastic sponsors. Okay, let's have a look at what's coming up next. We've got the Bee Gees, and this is from Aaron out in Kennington. Well, it's nearby, not out in Kennington, it's nearby. Aaron has requested a Bee Gees number, fits the theme, and it's called You Win Again.

group that first emerged in Australia but ended up being a big international act. And, of course, I'm referring to the Bee Gees there with You Win Again. That fitted in beautifully with our theme this morning of winners and losers. We started off with a Spanish song and then a little bit to do with Don't Crying, not suggesting people shouldn't cry for Argentina. And right throughout the morning we've had some great requests coming in, so we thank our listeners for that. And we'll go towards the news now with another track that has been requested. I don't know the artist, I don't know the song, but her name is Linda Gail Lewis. No more information other than that. And the song is called You Win Again. After the news, sport and weather, we'll have our very special guests on having a chat about Bendigo Senior Secondary College.

0: Linda Gale Lewis there with You Win Again, and thank you very much for that request. All right, we're only half a minute away from the 9 o'clock news. We'll have the news, sport and weather, and then we'll launch into our conversation with our fantastic guests who have set themselves up ready to go. And if you've got any questions or comments you'd like to send in, any questions you'd like to ask them, don't forget to send those questions in on our SMS number of 0477 51358, and we'll put those questions to them.
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3: Good morning, I'm Laura Devoy. The Royal Commission on Anti-Semitism and Social Cohesion will continue to probe security arrangements for the Jewish community. Members of synagogues in Melbourne and Sydney, including the Adas Israel Synagogue, which was firebombed in 2024, will appear at the inquiry today. ASIO says the firebombing was orchestrated by Iran and three people have been charged. Representatives of several Jewish schools and of Victoria Police will also give evidence today. New research has found antibiotic resistance is increasing in dozens of countries. Researchers say it's one of the biggest threats to children's health globally. Shannon Kirkwood reports.
4: Antimicrobial resistance occurs when bacteria evolve to withstand antibiotic treatment. A study led by the Murdoch Children's Research Institute and the University of Sydney looked at more than 106,000 samples from children in 82 countries. It found antibiotic resistance increased in every region between 2004 and 2022. Resistance was especially high in ICUs, children under two, and those with sepsis and respiratory infections. Researchers say their findings highlight the need for tailored antimicrobial stewardship.
3: The US has slapped additional 50% tariffs on some Canadian imports. The White House says it's taking action to hold Canada accountable for its continued discrimination against and unreasonable and unequal treatment of US commerce. US President Donald Trump threatened more tariffs on Canada yesterday after smoke from wildfires drifted over the US and caused poor air quality. At least 10 people have died in a Russian strike on a vessel loaded with grain near the Ukrainian port city of Odessa. Meantime, Russia says 10 people were injured in Ukrainian strikes on Moscow. Tasmanians have until midnight to have a say on the proposed electoral name and boundary changes. Lewis Donaldson has more.
5: The electorate of Franklin is proposed to be named in honour of Tongalongata, a prominent Aboriginal leader and warrior in Tasmania during the 1800s. If adopted, it will be the first time in the state's history an electorate will be named after an Indigenous person, while the redistribution as a result of proposed boundary changes will result in around 114,000 people changing electorate at the next federal election. The AEC says formal submissions for these matters must be put forward by today's deadline. A public inquiry will also be held this month as part of the consultation process.
3: An Australian woman has given birth to identical quadruplets. The baby girls were delivered at the Royal Brisbane and Women's Hospital a week ago at 28 weeks and 4 days gestation. Their parents, who already had four children, conceived the girls naturally. Doctors say identical quadruplets occur in one in every 15 million pregnancies. Turning to sport, FIFA is investigating a brawl after yesterday's World Cup final. Several Spanish and Argentinian players clashed on the field after Spain won the match in extra time. FIFA says a disciplinary and ethics prosecutor has been appointed to investigate potential breaches of the FIFA disciplinary code. And three players will be challenging suspensions at the NRL judiciary today. West Tigers half Adam Dewey has pleaded guilty to a high tackle but is contesting the severity of the charge. He risks a two-game ban if unsuccessful. His teammate Latu Fainu has pleaded not guilty to dangerous contact and would be banned for three matches if he fails to prove his case. South Sydney Rabbitohs forward David Fifita is also seeking to downgrade a dangerous contact charge.
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7: Now we're on to the weather for today in Bendigo. Currently at 9:04 a.m, it is a chilly 7.8 degrees Celsius, but feels like it's a 6.2 degrees. Today we're looking at a 10 degrees max and a 5 degrees Celsius overnight minimum. No rain, only fog for today. The forecast for the coming days ahead, tomorrow it's going to be a low of 5 degrees Celsius and a high of 14 degrees. Thursday with a low of 1 degree Celsius and a high of 11 degrees. Friday, chilly low of 2 degrees Celsius and a high of 12 degrees. Saturday, low of 5 degrees and a high of 14 degrees.
0: Fantastic. Now, that was not me reading the weather. That was someone new and very special. I wonder who it was. Let's find out a little bit about our weather forecaster. Your name, please.
7: My name is Aria Marwood.
0: Right, Aria. Now, Aria, I'm very intrigued. You jumped in and did that beautifully. Have you got an interest in the weather?
7: Oh, all the time.
0: All the time.
7: Go outside, look at the weather app, wonder what I'm going to wear today.
0: So it's a fashion indicator.
7: Yeah, for sure.
0: Fantastic. All right, Ari is one of five special guests we've got in the studio today from Bendigo Senior Secondary College. And we're going to find out a lot more about the school, but also about their own individual stories. And we're going to start with Eliza there. Now, first of all, welcome to Phoenix. Now, I better turn your microphone up a bit more. Now, you're in year 11 or 12?
8: I'm in year 11.
0: Year 11. So this is your first year at the school.
8: Yep.
0: And it must be a really interesting experience to go from a school you've been at for 4 years to start with close to 2,000 people on campus. What do you find has been the most positive experience about transferring to Bendigo Senior Secondary College?
8: Yeah, I feel like it'd be changing my friend group, coming into a new school and like being able to find new people and find people that had the same interests as me, rather than just the ones that like supported you through like all your struggles and stuff. You got to find someone that wanted to do the same thing as you.
0: Right, that's fantastic. One thing we didn't talk about, and I have already shared with the listeners that I met with you yesterday, we didn't talk about how you chose your subjects. Was that a difficult process? Was it an easy process?
8: Yeah, I feel like it was pretty easy for me. I'm someone who wanted to be outside and not really be stuck in the classroom for too much, so had some of my teachers guide me to help like choose the subjects that I was going to pick. And so I'm outside for most of my subjects,
0: right.
8: And hands-on.
0: Fantastic. That sounds fantastic. You identify someone's passion and it's usually pretty easy then, isn't it, to select the subjects. Which school were you at last year?
8: I was at Crusoe College.
0: Crusoe College. A school that has produced so many outstanding students over the years, and I'm sure you're following in their footsteps. Now, you've got someone else sitting next to you from Crusoe as well. I wonder if you could introduce our second guest.
8: Yes, this is Paul Ewa.
0: Welcome to Phoenix.
9: Hello.
0: I should say welcome back, shouldn't I?
9: Yes.
0: Yeah, because you have been here before. And your experience, the transition from a junior secondary school to a senior secondary school, how's that been for you?
9: It's a big change. It's gone from having teachers by your side every day to like a lot of independence. So
0: right. That
9: was a big change, but I already kind of had the independence back at Crusoe. So I just thought I can make myself better. I can get the independence and just prove the teachers that they can have trust in me.
0: Right. Once again, let's ask you about your subject choice. Was that easy or was it... Because the reason I'm asking that question is that I know Bendigo Senior Secondary College has the greatest range of subjects and courses available in Victoria. So, in other words, you had a lot to choose from. Was it a difficult process?
9: For me, not really. I knew I wanted to be in the class and I knew I wanted to do something in healthcare. So I just looked at a few healthcare subjects and I just thought, okay, that one's suitable, that one's fun. And then I think the hardest one was choosing what level of math or English I wanted.
0: Oh, right.
9: But yeah.
0: Okay. But lots of support available in that process, I guess.
9: Yes.
0: Yeah, from your teachers at Crusoe and also the teachers you're going to be working with at Bendigo Senior. Now, you've got a weather girl sitting next to you. I wonder if you could introduce our weather girl.
9: Yes, so I will hand over to Aria, who is sitting next to me.
0: Welcome, Aria.
10: Hello.
0: Now, how did you go? Reading the good experience?
10: Yeah, definitely.
0: The offers will start coming in, though. You'll have to sift through all the offers and decide whether it's radio or TV for you. your school last year was?
10: Girton.
0: Girton, okay. Yeah. And you transferred across?
10: Yes.
0: What was the attraction?
10: I think the attraction definitely was like the range of subjects. Like I could do a specific combination of subjects I wanted to do without having it clash with other subjects that I was interested in.
0: Right. So where's your field of interest?
10: Definitely music.
0: Right.
10: Yeah.
0: Performance or?
10: Yeah, performing. Performance. Composing.
0: Right.
10: I guess all the above.
0: Okay. And just give me a feel for your musical taste. Who are some of your favourite artists?
10: I used to love Radiohead.
0: Right.
10: A lot, definitely from my father, you know, he always played Radiohead. The first time he played it, I was like, what is this? This is trash. And then a couple of years later, I'm like, wow, this is like awesome. But now it's kind of definitely like some of my friends, or like one friend put me on Pine Grove and lots of different people, yeah.
0: There was a great Australian artist performing in Bendigo about a week ago, Thelma Plum, who...
10: Oh, yeah.
0: Live music is just fantastic. What are you involved with the live music scene at all?
10: Not as much as I'd like to be, but no. Definitely around people that are involved in the scene, and it always just seems so fun to be involved in and just like an ecstatic environment.
0: Fantastic. All right. Now, you've got another... our fourth student voice to introduce. So who have you got sitting next to you?
10: Sophie.
0: Okay. First of all, Sophie, welcome to Phoenix.
11: Thank you.
0: You were not part of our conversation yesterday, so I'm going to really enjoy finding out a bit more about your experiences at Bendigo Senior and also prior to that. Which school did you come from?
11: I was also from Crusoe.
0: Right. So Crusoe has obviously got a very good leadership program because it seems that you guys are dominating the leadership roles at Bendigo Senior Secondary College. Subject choices, how was that for you? Was that a challenge or was it pretty straightforward?
11: Somewhat. So I'm kind of a type of person that has quite a wide variety of interests. Like I find interest in lots of different subjects.
0: Right.
11: But in the future, I kind of want to be in the science health area. So that sort of guided how I chose my subjects. It was definitely... because there were so many subjects that I wanted to do, it was kind of difficult to narrow it down to just doing pretty much sciences.
0: Right.
11: But so it was somewhat difficult, but I think I'm very happy with all my subjects. So,
0: right.
11: You know.
0: One of the things we sort of identified yesterday was that it's a much more adult environment than your junior secondary experience. Mm. I wonder if you could share with our listeners how that manifests itself. What makes you sort of agree with that statement that it's a more adult environment at Bendigo Senior?
11: I think mostly the independence, because it is a lot of trust in you to be at your classes and to do the work yourself.
0: That's a magic word there, Sophie. Trust, isn't it?
11: Yeah. But there's also a lot of, like, I feel like the way you're treated is with the expectation that you're responsible and sort of the awareness from the teachers that you are pretty much an adult and should be treated as such.
0: Right.
11: That
0: must make you feel more confident about yourself. That must make you feel more motivated to make your own decisions.
11: Yeah, for sure. It's really such a great environment to make decisions and really like discover who you are and what you want to be in the future.
0: Now, Sophie, you didn't walk here, you didn't catch the bus here, you were driven here. And I wonder if you could introduce the driver to our listening audience. Who is this person who drove you here?
11: This is Kendall, and she is one of the teachers here and also runs the Student Ambassador Program.
0: Ah, fantastic. Student Ambassador Program. Kendall, welcome back.
12: Thank you very much for having me, John, especially on your topic of winners and losers today. I've got a lot of winners in the studio.
0: You certainly have. Well, what a segue that was. What a professional. Your specific role at the school is?
12: So I'm one of the student engagement coordinators, and this year I oversee the Year 12 VCE kids. And my other role is obviously a classroom teacher of health and human development, but I also get to oversee the Student Ambassador Program.
0: Right. What is the Student Ambassador Program, Kendall?
12: So the Student Ambassador Program is open to 8 of our students, 4 at a Year 11 level and 4 students from our Year 12 level. And we start this process in sort of November, December, where we introduce this program to our incoming students over our transition and our step-up period and timeframe, and getting students thinking about what their skills are and what they can bring to Bendigo Senior in the following year. in early February, once the students sort of settle in to the new life of Bendigo Senior. What we do is we hold a couple of information sessions explaining what the Student Ambassador Program is. We open it up to all students, so working our way down from 1,800 students, there's a lot of applications, to eventually only 8 positions. These students that sit in front of you and next to me today, they've also gone through a written application and also an interview to get to this position of where they are today. So in the studio, we've got our 4 Year 11 students.
0: You're anticipating my questions with all this. Very clever. I'm intrigued by the whole thing because I guess you've been in education long enough to see this. It's been an evolution in terms of student voice. It was the old school captains and SRC was about as far as it went, but now it seems like it's been a bit more creative. There's a greater spread.
12: Absolutely. We've got to meet the students halfway. We're asking them to go above and beyond in every element of their life. They are dealing with family issues, friends issues, social media, work, sports, hobbies, and then we're lumping them with hours upon hours of homework. So we want their input as much as possible to make their schooling journey the best that it can be.
0: Fantastic. And the benefits that you would see, for example, these 4 young people, how would they benefit ultimately?
12: I think it's the growth. I think it's the new friendships. A lot of these students all that sit in front of us today have come from Crusoe, so they do know each other. But we've actually got a student here, Aria, who didn't come from one of our main 4 feeder schools here in Bendigo. So I think the opportunities to come across to public education and to take up every opportunity and succeed and thrive in the largest VCE providing school in the state of Victoria.
0: I suspect Aria is thriving. I've got that, just got that impression. We're going to have a slight break and then we'll come back and continue our conversation. But if there's any listeners out there, maybe family members or classmates or even some of the teachers who'd like to send in a question, that number 0477 51 358, and I'm sure that we'll come up with some interesting questions from our listeners.
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0: One of my favourite lines of all the promos we play here, changing the world one Wednesday at a time. Well, we're trying to change the world one Tuesday at a time, and we've got 5 young people, from my point of view, it's 5 young people, who I think will change the world. I think they are showing incredible leadership and seeing things that in a way that enables them to, encourage those around them to get on board. We have 4 of the student ambassadors from Bendigo Senior Secondary College, and I thought we might just find out from them their motivation for putting their hand up for this particular role, and from their point of view, what it entails, how it impinges on their learning, in the sense that it does take up time to be an ambassador. And so let's start with Sophie. We'll start at that end. And Sophie, what was your motivation? What led you to put your hand up to become an ambassador?
11: For sure. So I've been involved in leadership programs since year seven, and I've always really enjoyed like getting involved in the school and working with others, sharing ideas and trying to improve the school experience. So I wanted that to continue, particularly with moving schools. I felt like it was an opportunity to actually get involved in the new school and to sort of build a sense of belonging there. It was also, like, it's been really great meeting lots of different people that I haven't met before and, like, working with them, collaborating with them. So, yeah, I just really want to be in that sort of situation where I can have input into my schooling life, I guess.
0: Fantastic. That's a complete answer. Aria, what do we put your presence as a school ambassador down to?
10: Well, I definitely agree with Sophie saying like a sense of belonging. It's like a great thing to kind of do when you come into a new school, for sure, because you work with such a great set of people like every week, almost like collaborating with everyone on new ideas. Except definitely I think a key driver for a lot of us was like a sense of change and a sense of trying to better the school or understand how it works behind the scenes and everything like that. Like, there's so many things that go behind like making a good school and all the programs. Like, we have a market day happening tomorrow at school as well.
0: Wow, tell us about that.
10: Oh, I don't know much, but I've just seen a bunch of posters around school all the kids are putting up, and it seems very interesting and just something fun to be a part of at lunchtime.
0: It seems that's a fairly regular thing at Bendigo Senior Secondary College, lunchtime activities.
10: For sure.
0: And often they're not just fun activities, they can be just fun, but there's also a learning element to a lot of those particular activities that are promoted. Who should we speak to next?
10: I believe we have Paul up next.
0: Beautiful, beautiful. Now, your suggestion of this question, I think, is a ripper. You were very motivated, it seemed, in the conversation yesterday to talk about your involvement. So where does that motivation come from?
9: I first picked up leadership program back in grade one after just moving to Australia for, I think it was my first year, and I just picked up English and everything. And I just thought after picking it up in grade one, I felt like I could be a voice to my people, not just the peers around me, but like my people, give them the confidence to pick up on other stuff, not just sports and like whatever it is.
0: Let's drill down there a little bit first. Mm-hmm. When you say your people, who are you referring to?
9: I am referring to the Karen people of Myanmar.
0: Right.
9: I came to Australia when I was only five. And, yeah, it's been I see Australia as a second home and I love it, but I would love to go back one day just to visit my people and see how they're living and all.
0: I think that's wonderful that you've put yourself forward as basically a link between, the school and people who come from a similar background. I'm aware of a young woman, she's young in my years anyway, who arrived in Bendigo as a year seven age student, not one word of English, who now is a pharmacist. And she decided to join Eagle Hawk Rotary because she thought it would be good for her community to have a connection with that type of organisation. That's GP, who we call a GP. I'm not sure how to pronounce her real name. Guy Poor, I think, yeah. Anyway, she... Similar motivation to the one you've got, that you're trying to establish strong links. Okay, what about Eliza? What was the motivation for you?
8: Yeah, I struggled a little bit in school to begin with, like through high school. So when I came to senior, I just really wanted to prove myself to not only myself but my peers, and I wanted to make a difference and be a voice for like people who didn't feel like they could.
0: Right. And what's been the most challenging part of that for you?
8: Oh, yeah, probably figuring out how to balance my life with trying to better myself. Like, what I needed to stick and what needed to change was definitely hard because I didn't know if I was picking the right thing to let go of, if that kind of makes sense.
0: Right, yeah. Priorities. You were trying to work through your priorities. And during that time... Is there opportunities at your school to seek help and guidance with that?
8: Yeah.
0: For example, who would you go to?
8: I would go to Wellbeing.
0: Right.
8: I've got a lovely lady in my career program.
0: Right. What's her name?
8: Oh, no, put me on the spot.
0: That's okay. That's okay. We'll go back to that. So you've got a number of sources of guidance and information.
8: Yeah.
0: And are they easy to access? Or, you know,
8: yeah. Yeah, they are.
0: They're just very... a knock on the door and...
8: Yep.
0: Yeah, fantastic.
8: One question to a teacher and they'll help you. They pretty much drop most things as long as they... Like, if you ask for help, they are going to, like, provide that for you.
0: Fantastic. Fantastic. Perhaps we can throw that question a little bit to Kendall as well. First of all, I don't know if you're an emotional person, Kendall, but listening to these people, young people, it's an emotional experience for me, I can tell you.
12: John, it certainly is. I'm sitting over in the corner just sitting back and watching these young people of today who often get a bad rap in society.
0: Yeah.
12: You know, it's always the negative connotations about the young people of today. They're committing crimes, they're out on bail, all those sorts of things.
0: Yeah.
12: But these people are real winners sitting alongside us today. Sitting over in the corner and my phone just won't stop going. These kids are great. These kids are amazing. Who are they? These kids? Do you teach these kids? Where can we teach these kids?
0: Yeah.
12: So no, it is a really positive experience, an adventure for us out here today.
0: Okay, so that can only really happen if they've got the environment and they've got the facilities and all those sorts of things to provide that. And it must be, from just what we've heard from the four of them, there must be lots of supports at your school for students who... Like all of us, we all have issues. We all have things we need to sort out. There must be an amazing support network there.
12: There is, and it's a high variety of support, whether it's academic support from direct teachers. We run free tutoring help sessions on a Tuesday, Thursday and Friday mornings where students can go along and get that academic support. We've got our advisors, so every student in the school is aligned to an advisor. That's their sort of first port of call. And then we've got a variety of student engagement coordinators as well. Eliza's mentioned our wonderful wellbeing team, and we've got a careers and pathways team that can help students with resume development, mock job interviews, work experience, and then obviously applying for TAFEs and universities.
0: Right. I want to pose a question to you that always interests me. At what stage do young people really need to commit to a future career? There's a lot of anxiety around that, I know, with young people, but I guess in the world as it is now, people do change careers, I guess, midlife, earlier, later, whatever. But how important do they have to sort of, I guess, drill down on a specific course at a particular institution?
12: I think that's one of the best things about our modern day society is that they don't necessarily have to. Do the subjects that you enjoy because it's going to be a whole lot easier in terms of motivation and engagement. And if those subjects don't align with your future career, that is okay too. And I think being at Bendigo Senior, especially in Year 11, that's when you trial and error your subjects. You might think I'm a humanities student and enjoy some of the humanities subjects, experience some of the science-based subjects. It's real... trial and error, work out what you like, what you don't like, and go and do some work experiences. I did a work experience as a kindergarten teacher and absolutely disliked it. And I knew I didn't want to work with little kids, but the big kids I thoroughly enjoy.
0: Isn't that fantastic? All right, we're going to have another break and we're going to play a Thelma Plum track. And I like this song as much for the title as I do for the actual song's great. It's called The Backseat of My Mind. Interesting concept. And Thelma Plum, who I did point out a little earlier, she did perform at Bendigo and she had a great support act, Mia Ray, M-I-A, and then the second name, W-R-A-Y. So if you want to track some of this music down, two wonderful Australian artists, Thelma Plum and Mia Ray is the other one, but we're going to listen to Thelma with Backseat of My Mind.

0: Thelma Plum there with A Backseat of My Mind. And that sort of prompted a question I want to direct to Aria there. About this time last year, in the backseat of your mind, must have been a thought about transferring across to Bendigo Senior. And I guess you had a chance to, check out the facilities and the programs firsthand. Tell us about that last year. It must have been a big decision to make for a start, but it must have been a really gratifying one.
1: Yeah, for sure. Like, coming to the open day, like, Bendigo Senior offered a few open days led by the student ambassadors of last year, giving tours of the schools.
0: Oh, right.
1: And, yeah, I was able to talk to, like, a lot of the teachers that specialised in the subjects that I was interested in, and it was definitely eye-opening, for sure.
0: Right. Now, that happens every year. Is there any open days coming up soon?
1: Yeah, there's an open day coming up soon. Sunday, 2nd of August at our school campus from 11 a.m. until 2 p.m.
0: Right, so people can just rock up, I guess, on the day.
1: Yeah, you can just rock up on the day, come and see the ambassadors and other teachers there willing to give tours. Like, everyone's always up for a chat about any of your questions or queries.
0: Right, and obviously that day is very successful, and you're a living proof of that. Let's ask Sophie, though, that once you get there and once you become an ambassador, do you have any contact with... I guess, for example, the principal. Is there an opportunity for you as student ambassadors to speak with the principal?
2: Yeah, for sure. So one of the integral parts of the student ambassador program is that every term we meet with Kylie, the principal of the school, and we give her any feedback we have about the school, and any sort of changes we want to see. For example, it can be just simple things like we thought that the toasty machines in some of the buildings were kind of not clean, and we thought that it could be improved by having like baking paper and tongs to pick up your toasties, and that was just implemented straight away.
0: Right. That's fantastic. And that must be very, very influential in letting you know that your attitudes, your ideas, your opinions are valued.
2: Yeah, for sure. It was so amazing to just go to the meeting and have all that stuff, and then like in the next weeks just see it all pop up around school, all the different things that we suggested.
0: Beautiful, beautiful. Now, Eliza, I want to just divert from that particular question, but before I do, I just want to hear your experience of the open days last year. Did that help clarify things for you?
3: Yeah, it definitely did. I went and talked to teachers and students, like not just the ambassadors, but there was even just students doing their work. And in one of my favourite classes now, comp, there was a whole heap of kids that you could tell they're really interested and passionate about their subjects. So they were in there on the weekend and just helping out and getting ready for a race. So it was just made me realise how much you get to be as a person and how they treat you and the respect and the trust that comes not only with your peers but your teachers.
0: Fantastic. I think we should get a fourth opinion on this. Now, we've got our gang of three from Crusoe, and they've all come from the same sort of, I guess, background, and we heard about someone transferring from a different system. The open days, did they influence the subjects you chose?
4: I would say yes, it did a lot. But for me, I kind of only did BC in year 10, so I was like, oh, I'm actually really set on this, so I'll just meet up with those BC teachers. And
0: right.
4: They had a lot of like things to say, and I just thought, yeah, I'm definitely going to be really supported here. And yeah, it was just really nice meeting them before actually transitioning to Bendigo Senior.
0: Right. And once again, I'd like to just test the water a little bit with these meetings with principals and things. Do you feel as if you are truly listened to?
4: Yes, I feel like we are heard every time we go in, and it's not just us that's heard, it's the students and our peers. We ask them beforehand, hey, is there any complaints you want to have, is there anything you want to bring up before we have our meeting, and we take notes and then we bring it up to the principal, and it's just like taken care of right away, as Sophie said before.
0: Fantastic. All right, we're just going to have another break. We're going to play some sponsorship, and then we'll be back and continue our conversation with four wonderful ambassadors from Bendigo Senior Secondary College.
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1: And you're listening to a show that we refer to as the Tuesday Morning Brekkie Show. It's a very original name, but this segment each Tuesday between 9 and 10, we have a different public school come in and we find out what wonderful things they are achieving. And we are also very privileged to find out what wonderful young people we have in our community, how articulate, how wise and how focused they are. And we've got four of those sort of people in the studio, or five of those sort of people in the studio with us this morning. Eliza, one of the questions I did discuss with you yesterday was that we're all, I guess, a product of our environment to a large extent, and people have come along and influenced our lives. Who are three people who, or two or three people who have really influenced your life to this point in time?
2: Yeah, my mum is definitely one.
1: Her name is?
2: Teresa Beath.
1: Right.
2: And then I have three teachers. So one from primary school, her name's Emma Young. I was a shy kid. And then I got out of my shell a bit too much. Right. And she kind of kept that under control, along with Alistair Sharp and Carol Waterson.
1: Right. Fantastic. Tell us about those two.
2: Yes, they are from Crusoe College. And obviously I had a rough ride at Crusoe, and I just had the biggest support system through the both of them. Also want to shout out Kendall, even though she's here. she's definitely helped me along my way through year 11.
1: Right. Who have we got next?
2: Paul.
1: Right. Paul, this will be fascinating.
3: Yeah. So three people who have inspired me. One isn't the person, but I love them. I'd say Bendigo Health. They have inspired me to really want to get into the medical field. I've done a lot of volunteering there, a lot of work experience, and I found the passion to want to help people in that place, and I just thought this is the perfect place to be.
1: That is a great answer. That's a really good one. Okay, you got a couple of others that you'd like to mention?
3: Yes, so I've got the Robinson. That's my friend's family.
1: Yep.
3: They've been with me for like the past 12 years and I love them so much. They have been great inspo for not just like my social life but my spirit life.
1: Yep.
3: And it's just amazing because I can just go to church with them and share the connection I have at that place, yeah.
1: Beautiful, beautiful. This list could go on forever, I reckon. I love this. Anyone else you want to mention?
3: Yes, one special person I like to mention from my church is Angela.
1: Right.
3: She has been through so much with me, especially this year, and I could like be more grateful. I love her and she's always there for me no matter what, even though it's like challenging and I'm just really grateful for her.
1: Right. And who would you like to hand over to now?
3: I would like to hand over to Aria.
1: Now, Aria, this will be interesting. Well, I'm not sure I can reflect on what we talked about yesterday, but who are your three people?
4: Well, this is a question that definitely has stumped me.
1: Right.
4: Like, not to say that I don't have people, it's just there are a lot of people that
1: who
4: I guess
1: choose.
4: Yeah. Well, I mean, I'll definitely start off with my family, my parents for sure.
1: Their names?
4: Chayani Marwood and Jared Marwood, you know, it's just like the life they've built for like all of us, like my family, like there's just three of us and like four cats. And the family business, Asian Foods Emporium, like it's definitely inspiring to see them and how like I guess free we can kind of live our lives. And I guess definitely like expanding on my family, like my grandparents, and looking at their relationship, like my grandmother who's just passed, she was this great author. She'd won lots of awards from Bendigo. And also just the relationship my grandparents have with each other, like they've been together forever and it's just like heartwarming to see. It's like inspiring, you know.
1: Yeah.
4: It's just how much happiness and love you can have for a while.
1: I can feel it. I can feel it. That's beautiful. And I'm really impressed that you guys have had the opportunity to publicly acknowledge some of these wonderful qualities that your families and your parents and teachers and so on possess and have projected onto you. Now, Sophie, have you got anyone you would like to give a mention to?
5: Yeah, I'll start out with my mum, who's my
2: mum Meg Granger.
1: Yeah.
2: She's just my biggest

0: supporter, obviously been there since the beginning. And she just always knows like how to help me, what to say, and is just so supportive. For the other two, they're kind of a little bit different maybe because they're historical figures and a sports star that inspire me.
1: Yeah.
0: So the first one is Marie Curie, who, if you don't know, was the first woman to win a Nobel Prize and the only scientist to ever win a Nobel Prize in two different fields of science. I find her inspiring because of how passionate she was for science and how to like helping people.
1: Yep.
0: She moved countries to be able to study at university at a time when in her home country women weren't allowed to go to university. And also in her later life, she supported lots of other students to do research and become scientists themselves. And then my other one is Ellie Carpenter, who is a player for the Matildas, the Australian women's soccer team. I play soccer, and just like Ellie Carpenter, I play fullback. So I find how she plays very inspirational and want to take some of the strategies that she uses into my own soccer. I also think that she's a great, you know, teammate and is really supportive of her
1: Fantastic.
0: Team.
1: Oh, look, the four wonderful, wonderful responses there. Kendall's been through this before. She's had to come up with an answer to this question a number of times. And I find if you're a bit like me, Kendall, it can change over time. Depending on what's happening in your life at any one time, those three can change, but they can also stay the same. So who's on your list?
2: Oh, as again, it is a very big question. And I know I have been in this very hot seat with this very hot question. And you just think it does change. I think my number one is people that help people for no return. Like
1: right.
2: There's no benefit in actually helping that person other than helping them to achieve or to bounce back from an event or something like that in their life. So I know our community is built up on so many volunteers, whether it's sporting volunteers, hobbies, you know, at the Bendigo Hospital, I know that there's volunteers as well. So it's probably that group of people. So not necessarily an individual, but those people that dedicate their time to help others.
1: Yeah, I think something that struck me is that in Bendigo we've got Food Share. Everyone knows about Food Share. But there are so many people wanting to get involved. They've got a waiting list for volunteers. And I think that's a really healthy sign. I know a lot of other volunteer organisations are struggling for numbers, but that's an example of when people can see a practical outcome, they're attracted to it. Okay, so that's number one.
2: Oh, I was hoping that the number one group would get us through. Look, I'm going to say the students.
1: Right.
2: I work with the students every single day,
1: yep.
2: And I know that their lives are not easy.
1: Yeah.
2: And a lot of the students that I do work with are students who do require some additional support.
1: Yep.
2: But to see them to bounce back, to come and dedicate their lives to education, to better themselves, that's really, really heartwarming.
1: Right. Beautiful. All right, that really does, I guess, cover a whole range of different people, but I pose the question, and this is not to just the six of us in this room, but also to our listeners. I wonder how often we tell these people how much we value them, because I think one of the things that's often missing from that really positive relationship with someone is whether we give them feedback and whether we let them know that. And I just put that out there as a question to hang in space. But I'd like people to perhaps think about that. And there's someone who would like to say hi to all of you, and it's Amy Shark. We're going to have a break here and listen to Amy Shark. And she said, hi.

0: Amy Shark, I wanted to say hi and an apology there to Sophie. I think Sophie thought Amy Shark was coming into the studio. What a disappointment. What a disappointment. I would have loved it too. Okay, we're rapidly running out of time, but one of the things we talked about yesterday was, I guess, a good education tries to promote your capacity to think on your feet. And so I'm going to throw a question out there for each of you to answer. Same question for all four of you, but we'll get your responses to it. And it's something that I did float yesterday, so I think that's only fair that I let you know that. Should people have to have licences to have kids? I mean, we need a licence to drive a car. We need licence to – we used to have a licence to have a TV even in the past. But just a philosophical question to some extent, should people – have a license to have kids? Let's go with Eliza.
1: Yeah, I think they should. There's emergencies that I've been in where the parent hasn't had a license and neither has the kid. So you're kind of just stuck and you've got to wait for an ambulance and they're so busy. So it gets to the point where sometimes they can't get to you straight away.
0: Right, beautiful. You've interpreted that question in the way that I presented it to you. So well done. Let's have a listen now to Paul.
2: Yeah, so I agree with Eliza. I think parents should have a license to have kids. Just because I know there were some parents out there, some people out there who shouldn't be parents.
0: Right.
2: But yeah, I think they just need the parenting courses and stuff before they can make that decision to have kids first.
0: Right. One of the arguments that came back at me from my year 10s years ago was that they suggested it was a God-given right to have kids, that no one should be able to take that right away.
2: I wouldn't say it's a God-given right. I think we pointed out yesterday it's something that is gifted to you, but you can't take it for granted, and if you do, you will lose it in some ways.
0: Fantastic. Yeah. Aria.
3: Oh, well, I think this is a terribly complex question, like about ethics and everything like that.
0: Yep.
3: I don't think it's something that you can easily say yes or no to, because it's just, it's, I think, arguably, like, for a better outcome, you know, if you were trying to be a bit of like a utilitarian, like you say, yeah, you need a license because it, I guess, aids the quality of life that an individual's given, like, you know, because there's definitely, like Eliza was saying, like, you need to have a license to be able to take care of your children in emergencies and things like that.
0: Yep.
3: Except it's also, I think, kind of like a violation of like human rights. Because it's a selective thing, you know. What if you don't have the capacity to be able to learn to drive, therefore you can't reproduce? Like, it's it's just a lot of things.
0: it's a very common. You're right. You've stripped away the simplistic way I put it, and acknowledged that it is very, very difficult indeed to come up with a clear answer. Sophie, should people have to get a license to have children?
1: Yeah. So I interpreted this not as a car license, but as like a license to be able to like give birth to a child.
0: Yep.
1: And I think sort of kind of similarly to Aria, I think it's a complex question because we all want children to have the best life possible, and we're all aware that there are people who shouldn't be having children for various reasons.
0: Right.
1: But I think how would you control that?
0: Yep.
1: You know, I believe that people have the right to make their own decisions, and I think the only way to improve outcomes without invading on people's right to choose these kinds of things
0: Fantastic.
1: Is by supporting them to be able to become better parents or have access to the kinds of things that might prevent them from being in those situations where they have children who they might not want or who they aren't in the situation to take care of.
0: Beautiful, beautiful. Now, Ari, you want to add something?
3: Yes, I don't know. It's just, and why should anyone have the right to be able to determine if someone should or shouldn't have children? Because what if the situation happens where someone is pregnant and they don't have a license? It's just something that is just, it's just an interesting topic, but I don't think anyone should have the right to be able to determine if someone should or shouldn't be able to have children.
0: Fantastic. Look, that just, for me, reinforces the fact that we've got a wonderful year 11 and 12 school where young people are given the opportunity to develop their thinking, their logic, their knowledge, all those sorts of things. And to be able to think on your feet, I think, is probably one of those skills that is never really talked about that much, but I think it's one that your school is promoting very strongly indeed. I'd just like to thank you all for coming in. And just to finish our time together, a chance to do a shout out to anyone who you think may be listening. And I'm sure that they'll appreciate hearing you give them a shout out. So let's start with Sophie. Anyone you'd like to give a shout out to?
4: Yeah, just a shout out to my mum, who I mentioned earlier, and my grandma, who may be listening, Helen Granger. And although she won't be listening, I also want to shout out my best friend, Matilda Clossy.
0: Fantastic. Okay, Aria.
3: I guess I'll shout out my family and my dad and my grandpa, who I'm pretty sure are listening.
0: Right.
3: Yeah.
0: Fantastic. I'm sure they're very proud of what they've heard too today. Poor.
2: Yep. I like to shout out Melissa and Ben, who I hopefully are listening, even though they're at work. And, of course, the cats that... Oh, sorry, my voice. The cats that are with them, Flynn, CJ and Bodie, and my friends, who I know won't be listening, but shout out to them.
0: Fantastic. And Eliza?
1: Yeah, my mum and dad and Bailey and Amber, they're my two support systems, so shout out to them.
0: Excellent. And I guess, Kendall, you'd like to probably shout out to everyone back at Bendigo Senior Secondary College. Yes, the thumbs up. This has been a very quick hour for me, and it's been a very interesting, stimulating and also emotional listening to the depth of thought that goes into some of the answers that you provide, all the answers you provided. So I'd like to thank you all and thank your school, Bendigo Senior Secondary College, very much for providing the opportunity for you to come in, and we look forward to following your careers, because I'm sure all four of you are going to do amazing things in the future, and I think that's in no short measure because of the wonderful upbringing within your families, but also the wonderful schools you've attended. Thanks everyone for listening in. Stay tuned for Tuesday Brunch.
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7: Good morning, I'm Laura Devoy. Conservation and Indigenous groups will argue the Federal Environment Minister did not properly consider environmental factors in approving the extension of a gas hub in Western Australia's Pilbara. Federal court hearings are due to get underway in Melbourne shortly. Friends of Australian Rock Art says Murray Watt made legal errors in the way economic benefits of Woodside's Northwest Shelf were considered. The Australian Conservation Foundation says he also failed to assess social harms. Woodside will argue the approval followed a comprehensive and extended assessment. Aboriginal and Torres Strait Islander listeners are advised the following story contains the name of an Indigenous person who has died. Controversial proposed changes to the Northern Territory's child protection legislation will be debated in Parliament today. The bill was introduced in May, a month after the alleged murder of 5-year-old Kumanjai little baby in Alice Springs. The proposed changes would make it easier for Indigenous children to be permanently placed